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0: It's Smash or Trash with Jackie Bam Bam. Think of it as your chance to be the Supreme Court of Rock.
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2: 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So did you like that or did you dislike it? 610-660-9333. Give it a smash, give it a trash, and you can also give your feedback to our Midnight Music Poll. Let's fire that up at that same number, 610-660-9333. Via text with your name and hood so it registers with a why you liked it or why you disliked it. Jackie Bam Bam, It's Like That from the Black Crowes is a brand new third single from their current 10th album, A Pound of Feathers. So this single follows Profane Prophecy and Pharmacy Chronicles. And it's the seventh track out of 11 as we open up side two. And as we all know, the Black Crowes, no BS, just pure rock and roll. And this track really shows how much they love rock and roll and how the wiser Black Crowes remain. Obvious references here, sometimes beautiful, sometimes ugly, and they recorded this album in 10 straight days out in Nashville, and this album's a little more raw than their previous Happiness Bastard.

0: but not much. And something interesting happened during this song. Chris was renting a house in East Nashville while recording, and sometimes in the studio he didn't have lyrics, so he would go to this house and start working on the lyrics. And there'd be loud music going every day and every night. But every night he heard a sound of a frog, and it was so loud that one night he just went out there and put the voice memo on his phone. He recorded the frog. So if you're listening closely, the breakdown section of Rich's solo, you can hear the frog. They kept it on the track. And we welcome the Black Crowes, with yours truly hosting at your FM center in Camadelphia on their Southern Hospitality Tour, with Whiskey Myers as special guest, and that will be on June the 12th. So how you rating it tonight? 610-660-9333. The Black Crowes are in your spotlight for Smash or Trash, and the song in question, It's Like That. Third single from their brand new 10th album, A Pound of Feathers. Let's see how you're rating it. We'll take a quickie timeout. We'll come back and hear from you, the voices of the full-time vampires. Light them up.
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0: French Gowan in front of Fuel and Shimmer in front of that.
1: The 90s trio Dog Star with actor bassist Keanu Reeves. And All In Now, lead-off single title track of the upcoming fourth album due out May the 29th. And Keanu Reeves is going to take some time off from filming and take his trio out on tour. And they'll be stopping by Underground Arts on August the 12th, August 14th in Atlantic City at the Hard Rock, and August 18th at Hershey. Prior to Rush and Working Man, rewinding us all the way back to their self-titled debut album in 1974, where the ink on the logo was supposed to be red, but it was pink, influenced by Zeppelin, Cream, and Yes, and you can hear it on a lot of the tracks, including Working Man, closing up the album with 7+ minutes, and the only album featuring original drummer John Rutsey. He did all the drum parts, but wasn't able to go on tour because of complications with his diabetes, so he retired from the band after the album was released. And he was replaced by the late Neil Peart. And John Rutsey sadly passed away 18 years ago today at the age of 55. May he rest easy. Jackie Bam Bam attending to a Monday night round of Smash or Trash, and in our spotlight tonight, brand new Black Crowes and a song, It's Like That. Third single from their 10th album, A Pound of Feathers. Follow up to Profane Prophecy and Pharmacy Chronicles. One of the 11 songs opening up side two. And a little more raw than their previous album, Happiness Bastards, and Never Too Complicated. And I mentioned, if you're listening closely on Rich's solo, you can hear a frog. Had a residency at Chris's East Nashville house. It was written while he was recording and writing lyrics for the album. So we hit the voicemail on his phone one night, and he taped them, and they included the frog on that track right before the guitar solo. So if you missed it, listen closely next time. 610-660-9333. How you rated it tonight? It's Like That. Did you like it or did you not like it? From the Black Crowes. But we're going to see it at our FM Center on the Southern Hospitality Tour, June the 12th, with Whiskey Myers. Let's give it a smash or trash.
2: Well, I never thought I would say this about the Black Crowes, but I got to say trash.
0: Okay, that's all right. And why are you trashing it?
2: It just didn't hit me. I couldn't believe it.
0: And we will trash it for you tonight. And you are?
2: Becky and Mount Airy.
0: Becky, thank you so much for playing tonight. We'll put you down for a capital T as in trash.
2: All right. Thank you for all you do, Jackie. You are amazing.
0: You are too kind. And a smash or trash from you tonight.
3: Hey, Jackie, my brother, this is definitely a smash. Those Kitty Black Crowes are putting out the best great music ever. I've loved them since the early 90s, and they are the best. I love you, Jackie.
0: Hey, that's Dave from Ben Selling, and we're smashing it for him. And Dave always hangs up before you can thank him. He's gone. Always great to hear from Dave McKay and our family in Ben Salem. And how about you? Smash or trash tonight with the Crowes?
4: I do like the Crowes, though. I'd say smash.
0: Okay, and you are?
4: Andrew,
0: and where are you calling from?
4: Collegeville.
0: Okay, we will put you down for a smash tonight. Thank you for playing.
4: Thank you.
0: And another call for smash or trash. What's it going to be?
5: It's going to be a smash all the way, Bam Bam. That was great.
0: Any reason why it's great for you and you are?
5: Tom from Phoenixville.
0: All right, true music lover, why are you smashing it?
5: It's the Crowes getting back to their roots, the true roots, and they sound as good as they always did. And like you said, it's just straight up rock and roll. They don't sugarcoat it. They just put it out there, and it always sounds good.
0: Staying true to their influences. Thank you, Tom, for playing. We'll smash it for you, buddy.
5: All right. Have a good night.
0: You as well. And we'll take one more phone call for smash or trash.
6: That is definitely a smash, Jackie. No doubt about it, buddy.
0: This sounds like Rocky Raccoon and the Berlin Farmers Market Gang. Why are you smashing it, Rock?
6: Well, a huge fan of the Black Crowes, Jackie. Nothing particular for this song, but always have delivered. So that's why I really like the song. It's fantastic.
0: Yeah, there's not much to say. I always say three chords of Cloud of Dust and a bad attitude when it comes to the Black Crowes, and not too many do it better than the Black Crowes, and not too many better than the Berlin Farmers Market at Golden Pretzels. Thank you, Rocky.
6: Thank you, Jackie Bam Bam.
0: Okay, let's move over to our Midnight Music Poll, 610-660-9333. We keep it open until we run out of TikTok here at midnight via text with your name and hood so it registers. Got Jason in Browns Mills. Thank you for a great MMRBQ, and thank you for putting the brand new Black Crowes in the spotlight tonight. Can you smash it for me? Sure can, Jason. Mike D in Wilmington with his wifey, capital letters, huge smash. A little more of that good old Black Crowes magic we could all use. Crows. I love them from the beginning, and I still love them. That good old Edge from the Crows. Well said, Mikey D in Wilmington. You're a true rock and roller. And Billy Rock Sisters checking in from Coatesville. We're going to see you and them at the MMR concert event. Can you smash it for us? And we'd like to welcome Little Joseph, our brand new full-time vampire, to the family. Oh, congratulations and God bless. And I thank you all for your texts and your phone calls at this present time. The Black Crows in our spotlight tonight for Smash or Trash. It's like that at 610-660-9333. We'll keep it open till we run out of TikTok here at midnight. And I shall pass all of your input down the hallway onto the suits at Testwell Music Committee at this present time. Now let's continue honoring the life of the great bass player from the Jimi Hendrix Experience. Noel Redding played with Hendrix from 66 to 69. Passed away today, 2003, at the age of 57. So let's honor him by going to the debut album with the Jimi Hendrix Experience. Title and closing track, Are You Experienced? Here in the nighttime on MMR.

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0: Mammoth at 93.3 WMMR, everything that rocks and rolls with the end. Second single and title track of his third album, and our concert radar has him back in Baltimore at the Rams Head Live on August the 2nd, preceded by the Jimi Hendrix Experience. Rewinding us back to 1967 and the title and closing track of the album, as we honor the life of Hendrix's bass player, Noel Redding, who passed away 23 years ago today at the age of 57. Jackie Bam Bam, Godfather of the Red Eye, a.k.a. 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It's a Monday night round of Smash or Trash with brand new Black Crowes. Third single is called It's Like That. Opening up side two of their 10th album, A Pound of Feathers, following up the singles Profane Prophecy and Pharmacy Chronicles. 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Again, Black Crowes, It's Like That, your Monday night round of Smash Your Trash. 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

The Pretty Reckless, When I Wake Up, second single from the upcoming fifth album, Dear God, due out June the 26th. And they're going to support AC/DC at Lincoln Financial Field. It'll be the last show of that leg of the tour on September the 29th. Prior to Beowulf's taking the Cranberries' 94 most popular song, Zombie, undercover. And they did it on their debut album, Disobey, as a second single released 8 years ago today. Jackie Bam Bam, your fifth horseman, leading us up to our Metallica Monday block. And we go there with Killswitch Engage. They released their third album 22 years ago today on Roadrunner Records, and the title track was the second single. It's The End of Heartache here in the Nighttime on MMR.

The band from Boston, Massachusetts, Ice Nine Kills on 93.3 WMMR. Everything that rocks and rolls in Philadelphia with Twist in the Night. The horror-themed band is joined by actor-slash-singer McKenna Grace. And making a cameo in the video, David Arquette, associated with Scream 7, due to be on their upcoming 7th album. And we also did Killswitch Engage, The End of Heartache. Title track of their 3rd album, released 22 years ago today on Roadrunner Records. And first, with Howard Jones on the vocals and new drummer Justin Foley. Jackie Bam Bam, your 5th horseman, letting you know we're a couple weeks away from the American Cancer Society Bike Bikeathon, Bridge to the Beach. It'll be Sunday, June the 7th. All riders will cross the Benjamin Franklin Bridge and make their way down to Bettner, New Jersey. 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

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And tonight, we're celebrating the release of the upcoming Reload Remastered box set. 29 hours of Reload material found on 15 CDs, 4 DVDs. It's due out June the 26th. A slew of demos. There'll be rarities. There'll be live material. A lyric book. Fixer Pooshead poster. 3 tour laminates. 180-gram double vinyl and a 7-inch on vinyl, all found on this Reload Remastered box set. Again, it's coming out June the 26th. And also in Metallica news, after they wrap up their residency at the Sphere in Vegas in Rocktober, going to be kind of sort of in our area in Connecticut doing 2 shows, November 21st and November 23rd at the beautiful Mohegan Sun. They're celebrating their 25th anniversary. 2 different sets, 2 different openers as this 72 seasons tour has been going. And they'll have Spirit Box and Suicidal Tendencies supporting the show. Speaking of shows in Metallica history, tomorrow in 2017, they gave us a show at Lincoln Financial Field during the World Wired Tour. 19 classic songs. Jackie Bam Bam, your 5th horseman, taking this Metallica Monday up to a prize coffin opening. And let's get there by doing the leadoff single, the follow-up, all after we do the Devil's Dance. All celebrating Reloads, Remastered box set tonight on Metallica Monday and MMR. Crank it.

0: And we go out of Metallica Monday on 93.3 WMMR this week with The Memory Remains, joined by MixX, Marian Faithful, helping out Pop Ahead on the vocals, speaking us in broken English. That was the lead-off single from their seventh album, Reload, in 1997. And we played a few of those tracks tonight in honor of the Reload Remastered box set, due out June the 26th, 29 hours of Reload material with a slew of demos, rarities, unreleased material, live material, posters, laminates, vinyl, all in this gigantic box set throughout June 26th. Prior to Memory Remains, we did The Unforgiven 2. That was the second single. In our middle position tonight, we chose Devil's Dance, and we came in with your opener, Fuel. And that was actually a third single, all from Reload. Jackie Bam Bam, your fifth horseman. It's all Metallica every Monday night at 9 p.m. in block form. Now, I shall turn myself into Captain Coffin, staying true to my promises, and let us press this magical button, and let's see what I have for you.
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0: I count four. The prize coffin is open with a four-pack of tickets to go see the MMR concert event with Skillet. This is going to take place, gang, June the 12th at the Univest Performance Center out there in Q-Town. That's Quakertown. This is part of Univest's Sounds of Summer concert series in Quakertown. 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I'm going to hand this four-pack of tickets over to our 12th caller, since it is June the 12th. Caller 12 right now. Bat lines are open. 610-660-9333, gang. Again, a four-pack of tickets to Skillet, June 12th. Quakertown, Univest Performance Center. Happy dialing, as always. Let's come back with our winner. We'll give him a Skillet concert spotlight after one of your great MMRBQ artists that Sarah brought up on stage to wrap up the general admission portion of your day over the weekend. All right. Good luck, Coffin Cats. Come and get me.

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0: Danny Rocco's trio, who are on stage with Sarah at 4:05 on Saturday at your FM center in Camadelphia, gave us a 7-song set, and Used to the Darkness was the 4th song from Des Rocks. Prior to the Autumn Kings, John, as Preston Steve call it, from their upcoming 4th album, the Canadian/Detroit trio, were just on the Preston Steve show last week before they gave us a show at Underground Arts. Preceded by Evanescence, Afterlife, lead-off single from their upcoming 6th album, Sanctuary, due out June the 5th, and first in 5 years for Amy Lee and company, and that track used in the Netflix animated Devil May Cry video game series. Dracky Bam Bam, Captain Coffin, we open it for the first time tonight and this week. For our 12th caller, we have a 4-pack of tickets to the MMR concert event starring Skillet. This will be June the 12th at the Univest Performance Center in Quakertown. This is part of the Univest Sounds of Summer concert series. And you can purchase these tickets and all of their Sounds of Summer concerts, as well as looking over the lineup by going to UnivestPerformanceCenter.com. And I'm handing this 4-pack of tickets over to my 12th caller, and that happens to be you, my Skillet winner.
1: All right, thank you.
0: You are so welcome. What's your name, winner?
1: It's Rick.
0: Rick, where are you calling from?
1: Right over at Mount Laurel.
0: Oh, I know it well. The home of Mama Papa Bam Bam in the home of a winner tonight.
1: Hey, Skillet's a great group. I'd love to see them.
0: Have you ever seen them before, Rick?
1: 3 or 4 times I have, yeah.
0: Okay, so a really true Skillet fan here. That makes me even more happy.
1: Yeah, I listen to them on YouTube all the time. They got some great songs.
0: Well, they're going to play all your great songs. And who else are you going to bring with you? Because I mentioned a 4-pack of tickets, Rick.
1: Well, my wife, April, and my daughter, Naomi, and her friend, Jess.
0: Nice. So it's going to be a great night for you. Again, it's June 12th. You're there, Univest Performance Center in Q-Town with Skillet.
1: Thank you, Bam Bam.
0: And let's give you a Skillet concert spotlight. We'll open up their 10th album, Victorious, in 2019, and it's legendary for you.
1: MMR rocks my night time. Thanks, Jackie.
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1: 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Apparently, the domestic violent incident between her and her ex, Dakota Mortensen, crept into the series. 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

0: The three-time Grammy Award-winning band from Baltimore, Turnstile, on Philadelphia's 93.3 WMMR, and Look Out For Me. That's the third single from their fourth album, Never Enough. And my concert radar has them in Tennessee tonight, preceded by a concert spotlight. And we did that for RM. Richard Marino representing Mount Laurel. With Skillet, we did Legendary, opening up their 10th album, Victorious, in 2019. And we did that for our Skillet Prize Coffin winner. Again, Rick Marino from Mount Laurel won a four-pack of tickets to see Skillet on June the 12th at the Univest Performance Center in Quakertown, part of Univest's Sounds of Summer concert series. You can purchase these tickets and see the entire lineup of shows by heading to UnivestPerformanceCenter.com, and you can win these Skillet four packs of tickets in my prize coffin all this week, so good luck again tomorrow night when our Quakertown Univest Sounds of Summer concert series prize coffin reopens. Jackie Bam Bam, your cool nighttime ghoul. I want to open up the bat lines once again for our Mummer's 7th inning strut, because the strut today makes you live longer, makes you feel better, at 610-660-9333. 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
1: Hey, everybody, it's me, Ed, from the Great Northeast. I'm honored tonight. I got my air drums ready, so let's bring in the banjos, the xylophones, and the saxes. The string bands are here, Jackie, and I need you to put on your golden slippers right now. It's time for the Mummers and that good old seventh inning strut. Hit it, Bam Bam. It's Mum time.
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3: We're halfway through, so vacate those vehicles, ditch the desk, flee that factory and cut out of those cubicles. 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

We're moving, we're grooving, and we're strutting on 93.3 WMMR. Everything that rocks in Philadelphia. With that amazing song from Philadelphia International Records. From McFadden and Whitehead, self-titled debut in 1979. Ain't no stopping us now. As we honor the life of John Whitehead, one half of that successful team, McFadden and Whitehead. So along with Gene McFadden, John Whitehead, a key member of the Philadelphia International Record label, passed away today, 22 years ago, at the age of 55, and sadly was fatally shot fixing a car outside of his home. And there was another man with him who suffered light injuries, but multiple shots were fired by two gunmen who fled the scene. And still to this day, the murder case still remains unsolved. But John Whitehead, along with Gene McFadden, wrote many songs also for Harold Melvin and the Blue Notes. Jackie Bam Bam. Hey, and I also want to thank Ed Ward from the Great Northeast for putting on his golden slippers, breaking out his air drums, and bringing our mummers around City Hall with our mummers seventh inning strut tonight. And we do it every night at 10 p.m. because the strut of day makes you live longer, makes you feel better. So thank you, Ed. Let's continue strutting up to our time machine with Volbeat and a song that Michael Polson, lead singer and founding member, was going to give to his solo project, but he decided to keep it for Volbeat. And used on their sixth album, God's of Angels Trust, it's Demonic Depression here in the nighttime on MMR.

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0: Mammoth with the spell on 93.3 WMMR. Everything that rocks and rolls, and he'll be back in the area, according to my concert radar, on August the 7th, playing Baltimore at Ram's Head. Preceded by kind of sort of a double from the Beatles. We did the quiet one, George. George Harrison's All Those Years Ago, a dedication to his bandmates, releases a single today on his own Dark Horse Records. Title track of his ninth album, 45 years ago today. And George with John, Paul, and Ringo, The Beatles, The Long and Winding Road, also came out today as a third single from their final album, Let It Be, in 1970. And contrary to popular belief, it wasn't a Beatles farewell song. It was recorded months before their official breakup. And Macca wrote that, inspired by a road near his farm in Scotland, which he initially imagined Ray Charles singing it. Just a song about the unattainable. And Paul rarely performs that song live because he feels it's too emotional. And preceded by Everclear, who opened up the assigned seating portion of our MMRBQ on Saturday. We did Father of Mine, and that was the fourth out of 11 songs they performed. As Brent Porch brought them up on stage, and they even included a cover of Zeppelin's Whole Lot of Love and Sabbath's Paranoid. Dracky Bam Bam, your holy leader of the full-time vampires, letting you know that you can take steps with Prespo this Saturday at Citizens Bank Park. Good time for a good cause. As Preston hosts the Crohn's and Colitis Foundation Take Steps Philadelphia. 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As we put Philly first, take steps and walk with Prespo from the Preston Steve Show this Saturday at Citizens Bank Park at the Crohn's and Colitis Foundation Take Steps Philadelphia. And speaking of Preston and the Preston and Steve Show, the fearless one with zero F's given, the real mayor of Delco, without further ado, my man.
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0: Thanks, little buddy. And what's this? DHY earlier today out there in Deptford, New Jersey. My man. Thanks, Casey Boy. We will chat about that bright and early tomorrow morning, won't we? But right now, let's take a dip inside of my shoebox. Let's find out what shows took place in the great city of Philadelphia on this May the 11th. First ticket out of the box says, ooh, speaking of Ray Charles, the genius, with Miles Davis and Aretha Franklin. Wow! Oh, your air-conditioned girl, South Philadelphia, brought in Patterson in 1969 on this day. Moving into the 70s, Jethro Tull at your Spectrum in 71. The Cult, as in Blue Oyster, with Golden Earring at the Schubert Theater. That was 1974. Lonesome George Thorogood and his Delaware Destroyers duck walking backwards into the Locust Street Theater. 1982, Journey gave us a second of two at your air-conditioned girl, the Spectrum. 85, The Firm, with Jimmy and Paul at your Spectrum. I was there. 1992, Adrian Belew down there on South Street at your TLA, 1992. Damn, I wish I was your lover. I love Sophie B. Hawkins. And Billy Mann, good friends of Bon Jovi, at your TLA today in 1996. Marilyn Manson at the then called, still called, E Center in Camadelphia in 1997. Bill Bruford played all of his classics at the TLA in 1999. Train, Pat Monahan's great band, played the Electric Factory in 2000. Train came back to the Factory in 01 with Five for Fighting. It was Incubus and Hoobastank together at your Spectrum in 2002. Shane McGowan played the Electric Factory in 2002. It was the Red Hot Chicken Peppers at your Wells Fargo Center. I think it was broadcasting live at this one. That was in 2012. We had ZZ Top at Rebel in Atlantic City in 2013. And Rush was at your Brigada. Jason Bonham at Sands Bethlehem Event Center in 2014. And Todd Rundgren played the Trocadero. Wow. I'm hosting a show with Todd in July, I believe, at the Keswick Theater. Billy Kreutzmann, one of the Rhythm Devils from the Grateful Dead, did a book signing at Rittenhouse Square, Barnes & Noble. And you know Pierre Robert was there. ICP, In St. Clown Posse at Underground Arts on this day in 2016. Two shows in the area in 2017, The Record Company, Pet Union Transfer, and Gary Talent from E Street Band. There was a show at the Armoire Music Hall, hosted by the great Kevin Gunn. My pal John Waite and I hosted this one always at the New Hope Winery. The Voice of the Babies in Bad English. That was in 2019, the same night Killswitch Engage and Parkway Drive teamed up at Franklin Music Hall. 2022, it was Sting at your Met Philadelphia, and we were in the second and two, and Seven Dust was at the TLA, both in 2022. Last stop tonight, 2023, Seal gave us a show at the Met Philadelphia, and there you have it, gang. That's your time machine for today. Now we fast forward our bad selves back to the future of 2026. Heading up to our obligatory Motley song for Monday night. And we're just on American Idol. We'll talk about that. And we'll get there and flash back to your MMRBQ. And we shall up the irons for an albumversary. All waiting for us when we come back.
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0: Rob Zombie and Dracula, and they'll pull it into Homedale, New Jersey on his Freaks on Parade tour, along with Marilyn Manson, The Who, Mongolian Metal Band, and Orgy on August the 26th. Prior to Godsmack, When Legends Rise, and they did rise to close out your MMRBQ, 15 songs, and that was the third out of 15. And they debuted The Beatles' Come Together, as well as Love, Hate, Sex, Pain, and Voodoo all in their set. And I had guitarist Sam Bam Colton join me at our broadcast booth. Now we had the Preston Steve Show bring them up on stage at 9:45. Then they're going to be at the PNC Bank Center along with Dorothy in our area June the 28th in Homedale, New Jersey. Prior to Iron Maiden, we upped the irons with the Rock and Roll Hall of Famers, Be Quick or Be Dead. Also coming to Hershey in September with Megadeth as they celebrate their 50th anniversary. And we celebrate Maiden's 9th album tonight, Fear of the Dark. Came out 34 years ago today, the follow-up to No Prayer for the Dying. And that was your lead-off single. Don't forget, every Friday night at 11:45, we up the irons with our mandatory Maiden pick of the week. Jackie Bam Bam, let's flash back to our MMRBQ. 6:35, Matt Cord and Rocket Ryan Shuttleworth introduced a beautiful Pierre tribute video and bought up our very own Hooters. And their set dedicated to Pierre Robert. And you know he was there because the clouds broke and there was nothing but sunshine. Was 9 songs, and this was your 5th song from their 5th album, Out of Body. Came out today, 1993. It was their first on MCA after 3 on Columbia. First produced by Joe Hardy and first as a 6-piece, meaning they added violinist singer Mindy Johnston into the band, who they met at a Billy Joel concert at the Spectrum. And on this album, there's a song called Private Emotion, the 3rd single, and it became an international hit for Ricky Martin in 2000. This was your opener, 25 hours a day. It's our Hooters getting out of body here in the nighttime on MMR.
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0: Tim Montana on 93.3 WMMR. Everything that rocks and rolls would break me down. From his upcoming 8th album, Entire State of Tim Montana. And it's due out July the 17th. And the video was filmed at the Yellowstone Film Ranch. And it's about living life on your own terms. And we welcome Tim Montana to Montclair, New Jersey at the Wellmont Theater this Wednesday night. Prior to our Hooters, I'm flashing you back to the MMRBQ, one of the 9 songs they gave us. It was song number 5, and it was 25 hours a day. From their 5th album, Out of Body, first on MCA, came out 33 years ago today. The follow-up to Zigzag. Jackie Bam Bam, your wizard of wackiness, asking you to zigzag back over to your phones and tap out your final text of the evening as they give you a last call, last call, last call to text in your Monday honor roll calls at 610-660-9333. Do my best to get to everybody. While you're tapping your final one out, we'll take a quickie timeout. Head into the final home stretch with our obligatory Motley song for Monday night coming from the crew, coming at you when we come back.
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19: 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Let's do this.

And our obligatory Molly song for Monday night, coming from the Cruz Girls, Girls, Girls. Title track of their fourth album and leadoff single released 39 years ago today. And we welcome Motley's Carnival of Sins tour back with Extreme and Tesla July 27th to your FM center in Camadelphia. And they look good tonight. Did two songs on the season finale of American Idol with Carrie Underwood. They did Kickstart My Heart and Home Sweet Home, along with Shinedown. Draggy Bam Bam, tomorrow night at 11 o'clock, we'll get our Tuesday Blues Day fix. Now, I shall drag you up to our honor roll call with the band From Ashes to New. They're from Lancaster, and they will be in town at your Fillmore supporting the Black Veil Brides this Friday, and they will be a musical guest on the Preston and Steve Show. All here on MMR's We Be Up Anyway program.

0: It's Shinedown with 365 on 93.3 WMMR. Everything that rocks and rolls. One of the five advanced singles they've released, due to be on their upcoming 8th album, 8, coming out the end of this month, May 29th, and they'll be at Hershey on June the 6th. And here in Philadelphia, July 23rd, at Xfinity Mobile Arena with Coheed and Cambria. Also part of the American Idol grand finale tonight with Motley Crue and Carrie Underwood. Preceded by Smash Mouth, Can't Get Enough of You Baby. Lead off single from their sophomore album released 28 years ago today. Found on the Astro Lounge record and sharing a albumversary with the band from Down Under, not AC/DC, but Men at Work. They released that debut album, Who Can It Be Now? 44 years ago today on Columbia Records. And we did that lead off single, Who Can It Be Now? From Business As Usual. And we still mourn the loss of the Rasta King himself, Bob Marley, who sadly passed away from cancer 45 years ago today at the too young age of just 36. And we honor Brother Bob's life with Three Little Birds. Jackie Bam Bam, your senior neck biter, and this little bird named Charlie Brown. We're back at it. It's time for our Monday honor roll call.
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0: And we'll get it going with our rocking and stocking department. They're blinding me. They're blinking the lights. The Choir Boys, that's Barry of Percocy AutoZone. Also, Concrete Rob got his forklift and full throttle tonight in New Holland for CNH Industrial. Bitsy Felice Galette at Donna Mulvey. We have a John and Lisa Monica, all flying high at Freedom Mortgage. Alana Giovanna at Owen Grill, Church and Church with Midge. Rocky Raccoon with Shiloh had a great weekend at Golden Pretzel, Berlin Farmers Market. Bambi's neighbor, who I met at the MMRBQ from North Coventry, he hung out with us. And also Bambi is at Red Lobster with her son and daughter in Pottstown. The golf cart guy, Pete, hung out with him at the MMRBQ with his wife, Linda, Little Hazard, and Jack, all from Medford. Todd Jaffe is at Volano and CPS Construction. 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Had a great weekend and having a great Monday night with us. Thank you, gang. Jared, Chop Chop with Steve, the manager at Carrabba's in the Shade of Maple, where the Pickle Man is wrapping things up with Dangerous Daryl and Dangerous Dolores in the deli department. They're at BJ's. Also, TD Bank, that's Denise on Ark Road. The Catman and Steph, Wawa Plant in Burlington. Bianca and Robbie at their Wawa Plant in Malvern. Under our assorted department, Nick is checking in from South Jersey tonight. Also, Drew with his grandson, Bob, all in Allentown. And we have Tom in Allentown as well. Billy Rock, very, very excited for Carol Ann Boyle, Sidorsky, and Dad Joe. They had a brand new baby full-time vampire at 7:40 a.m. We welcome him to the rock and roll world. Baby Joe, a healthy brand new baby. Congratulations, Carol and Dad Joe. And Billy Rock and his sisters. Andrew C. is in Collegeville. Debbie, repping North Jersey. Love when the sun came out on the Hooters set at her MMRBQ. Mike D. and his wifey, True Music Lovers in Wilmington. Jane, the dancing machine with Bridget. They're in Doylestown tonight. WWW Wee Willie Weber. Telling me to stop playing with Alice Cooper's balls. What are you, crazy? So you saw that, huh? I can't believe that happened. Thank you, Wee Willie Weber, and your dad at the MMRBQ. Bill Irvin and his son, Little Ethan, saw them at the queue. Always great seeing them. And Bill, really cool tie-dye Chestnut Street Cabaret shirt in honor of Pierre Robert. Beth is in Glendora tonight with Randy. In our OOT out-of-towners department, Dad Aaron and his daughter, they're in Charlotte, North Carolina with Madeline on the Bullfrog Pond side. Big Bad John, Crown Point, Indiana, coming off a great weekend. And Holly was here for Mother's Day with her son, and I had them on the air twice, I believe, before the MMRBQ in and after. It was great seeing Holly and her son. They had a great MMRBQ, and they came in from Florida tonight. Jade Alicia, Buffalo, New York, with Kendra. They're at Hooters. And Harlan's on the Sleazy Sunset Strip with Larry and Nick. The Birdman's from Canada with Mitch LaFon and Brielle LeBlanc. Arizona, the Teddy Bear is with us. Crazy Carl, keeping it shiny and bright. And our Street Sweepers Department for AFS and Valley Forge. Vampires with Guns and Badges, Mount Laurel Police Department, Officer Dave, Officer Lauren, Officer Boltz, K9 Unit Jersey and Drake, Bruce Valentino, and Chonsky on Route 73. Chief Joe, Morton Police Department with Crystal, saw them in the pit at the MMRBQ, K9 Unit Luke and Little Joe. Dr. Kevin Furloin is at Jeff with Nurse Paula, was Eric Drummond at the MMRBQ, and also Dr. Renzi, Dr. Plipshin at Coop. Deborah Lung and Heart Hospital, Nurse Stevie is with us in Browns Mills. All righty, MMR full-time Red Eye Warriors, thanks for that thing you do. Now let's do it after our final timeout. We'll dive into one more segment of the coolest songs ever made and inside of our encore set. We'll make it Tool Time. Gonna wish Eric Burden of the Animals a happy, happy birthday. We'll also head down to San Francisco for a member of the Jefferson Airplane / Starship with the albumversary. And we'll flash back to one of your great MMRBQ artists that took the stage right after the Circus Arts with Sarah and Rocket Ryan Shuttleworth. All waiting for us when we come back.
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One of your great eight who gave us nine songs at the MMRBQ on stage second after local shot artist Circus Arts. It came to us from Raleigh, North Carolina with dual lead singers. Sarah and Rocket Ryan Shuttleworth bought up Lilac. And Barely Human was your opener, preceded by Making the Tool Time and Shism. And we wish Danny Carey, the drummer of Tool, a happy belated birthday. Jackie Bam Bam, speaking of birthdays, inside of our encore set with all the coolest songs ever made.

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1: So The Bachelorette, of course, was canceled over domestic violence allegations against the show star Taylor Frankie Paul. Apparently, the domestic violent incident between her and her ex, Dakota Mortensen, crept into the series. Taylor's 2023 assault case was brought up by a contestant named Casey Hucks. 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

birthday salute to the great Rock and Roll Hall of Famer of the Animals, Eric Burdon, blowing out 85 candles on his rock and roll birthday cake. We go undercover with Five Finger Death Punch, doing the traditional folk song. And the Animals did it in 1964, and Five Finger Death Punch did it right there on Wrong Side of Heaven and Righteous Side of Hell, Volume 2. And the closing track on that album, House of the Rising Sun. And I'm sure they're going to do it coming to your FM center on July the 20th. Prior to the Animals, and we got to get out of this place. Jackie Bam Bam, let's get one more in here from the great San Francisco artist from Jefferson Airplane, Marty Balin. 45 years ago, from a self-titled debut, Balin, it's Hearts on MMR's Who Needs Sleep Anyway program.

0: founding member and lead vocalist of the Jefferson Airplane going solo for us tonight, Marty Bowen and Hearts. Opening up his debut solo album, Bowen, released today in 1981. One from Pierre Robert's hometown, San Francisco. Jackie Bam Bam, let's do it again on a Tuesday Blues Day with more of the coolest songs ever made. We'll have another four-pack of tickets, a skillet waiting for us inside of the prize coffin, and we'll get a Tuesday Blues Day fix. So, until we let it rock again, true music lovers, always remember to be kind, be cool, be careful, and I'll see you around the hood. Good night, Pierre Robert, wherever you are.
1: The great Jackie Bam Bam, who is an absolute rocker, ladies and gentlemen. Give him your undying love, devotion, and time.

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1: So The Bachelorette, of course, was canceled over domestic violence allegations against the show star Taylor Frankie Paul. Apparently, the domestic violent incident between her and her ex, Dakota Mortensen, crept into the series. 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

0: Steve Show. So, The Bachelorette, of course, was canceled over domestic violence allegations against the show's star, Taylor Frankie Paul. Apparently, the domestic violent incident between her and her ex, Dakota Mortensen, crept into the series. Taylor's 2023 assault case was brought up by a contestant named Casey Hucks. Apparently, her date raised the issue because he wanted to know what, if anything, Taylor learned from the experience and how she'd grown from it.
1: That's right. 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
1: So The Bachelorette, of course, was canceled over domestic violence allegations against the show star Taylor Frankie Paul. Apparently, the domestic violent incident between her and her ex, Dakota Mortensen, crept into the series. Taylor's 2023 assault case was brought up by a contestant named Casey Hucks. Apparently, her date raised the issue because he wanted to know what, if anything, Taylor learned from the experience and how she'd grown from it.
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1: Well, my daddy left home when I was 3, and he didn't leave much to Ma and me. Just this old guitar and an empty bottle of booze. Now, I don't blame him because he run and hid, but the meanest thing that he ever did was before he left, he went and named me Sue. Well, he must have thought that it was quite a joke, and it got a lot of laughs from lots of folks. Seems I had to fight my whole life through. Some gal would giggle and I'd get red, and some guy'd laugh and I'd bust his head. 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Well, I grew up quick and I grew up mean. My fists got hard, my wits got keen. Roamed from town to town to hide my shame. 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Well, it was Gatlinburg in mid-July, and I'd just hit town and my throat was dry. I thought I'd stop and have myself a brew. At an old saloon on a street of mud, there at a table, dealing stud, sat the dirty mangy dog that named me Sue. Well, I knew that snake was my own sweet dad from a worn-out picture that my mother'd had, and I knew that scar on his cheek and his evil eye. He was big and bent and gray and old, and I looked at him and my blood ran cold, and I said, my name is Sue.

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But I busted a chair right across his teeth, and we crashed through the wall and into the street, kicking and a gouging in the mud and the blood and the beer. I tell you, I've fought tougher men, but I really can't remember when. He kicked like a mule and he bit like a crocodile. I heard him laugh and then I heard him cuss, and he went for his gun to pull mine first. He stood there looking at me and I saw him smile. He said, son, this world is rough, and if a man's gonna make it, he's gotta be tough. And I know I wouldn't be there to help you along. So I give you that name and I said goodbye. I knew you'd have to get tough or die. And it's that name that helped to make you strong. Yeah. He said, now you just fought one hell of a fight, and I know you hate me and you got the right to kill me now, and I wouldn't blame you if you do. But you ought to thank me before I die for the gravel in your guts and the spit in your eye, cause I'm the that named you Sue. What could I do?

0: 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And if I ever have a son, I think I'm gonna name him Bill or George, anything but Sue. I still ain't that bad.
1: 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And for anyone who's got a construction gig, you can go sign up to win the Workforce Wednesday's lunch drop from Deaton Watson. 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
1: So The Bachelorette, of course, was canceled over domestic violence allegations against the show star Taylor Frankie Paul. Apparently, the domestic violent incident between her and her ex, Dakota Mortensen, crept into the series. Taylor's 2023 assault case was brought up by a contestant named Casey Hucks. Apparently, her date raised the issue because he wanted to know what, if anything, Taylor learned from the experience and how she'd grown from it.
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0: I'm Mike Quick, former wide receiver of the Philadelphia Eagles and now color analyst for the team. 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That makes me proud to call it home.
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1: So The Bachelorette, of course, was canceled over domestic violence allegations against the show star Taylor Frankie Paul. Apparently, the domestic violent incident between her and her ex, Dakota Mortensen, crept into the series. Taylor's 2023 assault case was brought up by a contestant named Casey Hucks. Apparently, her date raised the issue because he wanted to know what, if anything, Taylor learned from the experience and how she'd grown from it.
2: That's right. I know your religion, being a Muppet and all.
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21: Fozzie's playing tomorrow night at the Underground Arch. You can get tickets at undergroundarts.org. So make sure that you do that now. And joining us, we have the man, ladies and gentlemen, lead singer of Fozzie, Chris Jericho. Yeah. What's up, brother?
22: Always a pleasure to be back here with you guys. And yeah, man, we're excited. It's going to be a great time tomorrow night and this whole week as Fozzie is back on tour.
21: Dude, so I love the song we were just listening to, I Know Evil. The synth parts on that thing are big. It sounds really cool.
22: Yeah, thanks, man. It's interesting. You know, when you put out a new song, you always hope that people enjoy it. There's something about I Know Evil that's been bigger than the last few we've done. It actually even, I think it was the number two most added song on rock radio last week, which is massive for us. Yeah.
21: All right. So when I hear songs, it takes me a good, I don't know, 10 years before I actually pay attention to the message in the song and what the words are about. Because I get into the melody and the, you know, the chord structure and all that stuff. But what's this one about? I Know Evil.
22: Well, I mean, once again, you know, we have a tendency to write kind of seemingly dark songs with the lyrics, even for a song like Judas, you know, about betrayal and that sort of a thing. But then it's really more of an introspective looking inside yourself. So I think this one's kind of more along the lines of, I know what evil is like, and I know how to kind of stay away from it. But, you know, that's just my interpretation of it. Like, right. It's all whatever you think it is, whatever you think it means. And most importantly, it is about the melody and the hook. Mm-hmm. You could be singing about the Chinese food menu.
21: Yeah.
22: If the hook
21: no,
22: is
21: that's
22: great.
21: It. Yeah,
22: the
21: yeah, that's everything.
22: Great, that's all that matters, right?
23: Yeah. Yeah. You know, it's funny because we just had our MM barbecue on Saturday, and Alice Cooper, the first time Preston and I have gotten to see Alice Cooper on the bill.
22: Oh, nice.
23: Yeah, and it's like with you, like I Know Evil kicks in, and I'm like, yes. Yeah. You start to smile. Alice Cooper delivering the way, you know, you had heard, and he brought the whole thing. So you have a sound, you deliver that sound, but you also like to, I was watching an interview with you, we were talking about, you know, updating, reinventing, but still walking the fine line of servicing the fan base that wants something from you. And it seems like you're really good at it.
22: Well, first of all, thank you. And yeah, I mean, I've heard a lot of people say that this is the Fozzie sound. And I don't really know how that even happens. But I think, you know, I've said this before on your show. We never realized how important rock radio was until we started getting played on rock radio. And then you realize that it takes you to a completely different level. So there's a certain way you write a song. You know, for example, I Know Evil, like you mentioned, it does have more of a synth style to it, but it's still got lots of hooks, lots of melody. And I guess there is a certain sound that we have now that we are expected to deliver, which is great because it really works with what's going on radio. You know, it's funny because we just played with Alice last week at Welcome to Rockville in Daytona.
21: Yeah.
22: And I've known Alice for years. He's the best guy. Yeah. So cool. But I was on the side of the stage, and right before Feed My Frankenstein, they put the giant Frankenstein monster.
21: Yes. Uh-huh.
22: And so the guy's getting ready. And then before he goes on, he starts walking towards me. I thought he was trying to scare me. So I was like, I was kind of filming it. And he comes over and you can hear like he's this tall, but from his waist, you hear a voice like, Chris, come take a picture with me. So I go and take a picture of this giant Frankenstein. And he goes, take one for yourself. But I had it on video from before and I was nervous to switch it over to, to the thing. And he's like, I gotta go. So I finally got the picture of like me looking up there, but it was just hilarious of like this giant crazy creature. But his voice sounds like this.
23: I was there you remember, we talk about this years ago, like in junior high or whatever. I was like, that's the devil music. You can't listen to that. And then to be, an older man standing there and giddy laughing because you see that thing on stage and Alice is playing into everything. I mean, that is a cool position to be in. You as an artist, whether it be through wrestling.
22: Yeah.
23: I would say that wrestling is we've probably talked about this before. You have a singularly unique perspective on how to please an audience that's ported so well into music for you.
22: Well, I mean, the most important thing about live performing is connecting with the audience. If you can connect with them, you'll always have a gig. You know, and in wrestling, whether they hate you or they love you, if they're excited when you come out and they're interested in what you're doing, then you have a connection. It's the same with Fozzy. You mentioned, having a certain sound with I Know Evil.
23: Yeah.
22: If it's released and people pick up with it and it connects with them in some certain way, then that's your step ahead. Same thing live. You go out there and grab an audience and grab a crowd and make sure that they have a good time, even if they don't know you as much.
23: Yeah.
22: But if you can hook them, then they'll always be interested in what you're doing.
23: Do you remember the first time you thought, I got him? Because I know in the beginning you kind of trying things. You're going to want to, try to work with an audience. Do you remember one time in one moment where you said, they're with me, I got him?
22: Well, I mean, it happens every week, Steve. Yeah. Every show that you do. Like, once again, just talking about Rockville, we had some really bad technical problems. We were the first band on the main stage of the day. And, it's one of those types of technical problems where it's getting uncomfortably long, where like now we're starting to cut into our set. And then, the song is starting, the intro is starting. So by the time we start, we know that the people know that they know something has gone awry.
23: Right, yeah.
22: But when I walked out on stage, there was such a huge crowd. It's the middle of a sunny day. Everybody's so excited to be there. They've been waiting for months for this show. I came out there and I just went, are you ready for an effing rock and roll party? This is Rockville. Are you ready? And like, people are just like, oh, it's starting. and this gig was just a couple days ago. So after doing this for 25 years, every night is a new challenge to make sure that you hook people in and let them know, hey, this is going to be a blast. If you aren't expecting to have a great time, you better put on your party hat now because this is going to be something different for you. So it's something that, and same thing with wrestling. The moment you walk on stage, you know what kind of a crowd it's going to be. You can tell. I can tell instantly.
23: Yeah.
22: Oh, this is going to be a great night, or it's going to be a little bit tougher. But either way, you've got your work cut out for you the moment you step on stage.
23: It's a wonderful thing to have in your arsenal. When you were wrestling, talking about the wrestling, and so, you hit pretty young, but I was surprised to read that you, and I don't know why this didn't equate to me, but you were actually hitting out of the country first, like in Japan and Mexico. You were saying that you had become, if not a household name, you were very well known. What was that like?
22: Yeah, I mean, in Mexico, wrestling was really, really popular in the early 90s because it had just gotten on TV a few years prior. So when I got there in 93... I'm not going to say it was a household name, but at the time there was like a dozen wrestling magazines a week on newsstands, and that was a thing.
23: Yeah.
22: And I was on the cover of at least three or four of them every week. So if you knew anything about pop culture in Mexico in the early 90s, you would know Corazon de Leon, which is what my name was.
23: What was that again?
22: Corazon de Leon, Heart of a Lion.
23: Heart of a Lion.
22: And I was a young guy, had long blonde hair and, front cover with the soap opera stars. So I had a really big name. So I kind of knew what it was like to be really famous at 22, 23 years old in Mexico, right?
23: Yeah.
22: So it was great perspective, too, because you know, you'd go to Mexico and people would go insane for you. And then you'd go back home to, you know, to Winnipeg, wherever I was living at the time. And your friends would still be like, you know, hey, you want to meet on Monday night for a beer? Hey, let's go to the downtown. And it's like, oh, dude, like they don't even care.
23: Dude, I'm a legend in Mexico.
22: Yeah, exactly. And then Japan was like that too, not quite as big, but I got a pretty big name there in wrestling in the 90s. So by the time I started working in the States, which was WCW in 96, Ted Turner, who just passed away, was my boss.
23: Yeah.
22: I would already had a big name in other countries and not a very big name at all in this country, but I knew the journey and the road of how to get there.
23: Yeah.
22: And that was very important in those early years as well.
21: Chris, there's a text that came across, and just referring to what you said a moment ago, it says 25 years. And they said, man, that was fast.
22: Yeah.
21: Does it seem fast?
22: It does seem fast. I mean, because I've got two, I mean, I started in wrestling in 90 and we started Foz in 2000. So it's, you know, it's 26 and 36 now. And it doesn't seem like that for either one. And with Fozzy, the journey was so strange because we started out, you know, as a cover band and it was a whole different thing.
21: Yeah.
22: And then about 2010, we said, let's really put full focus on this. And then about 2016 is when Judas, 17, when Judas came out, and that got us on the radio. So the last 9 years have really been the lion's share of the rise of Fozzy. So 25 years, you know, 15 years to get to the point where we really started building. So it's been like a whole different group of careers. But I don't know a lot of bands that after 25 years are, you know, bigger than they've ever been with momentum. And we just came back from the UK in February. It was the biggest UK tour we've ever done. It was insane how massive it was. And then, you know, I Know Evil to get the best response from radio that we've had in years as well. So it's been really, really cool to see the growth of the band.
23: But that's the thing. And again, we had an object lesson with Alice Cooper.
22: Yes.
23: In one of your interviews, you brought up the Last Stones album, which we were all like playing. Yeah. We're like, could this amazing. Be
21: yeah.
23: one of the
21: yeah.
23: top three Stones albums of all time
22: at agreed.
23: This at this point in their career?
22: Yeah.
23: So I think it's something that's in your DNA, and you clearly have it, that says, I can keep going. I can keep reinventing.
22: Yeah.
23: And it is cool. And I think if you just, you know, hackneyed phrase, but put in the work, you'll get the results.
22: It really is the truth, though. If you put in the work and you know, I mean, if you talk about the Stones and we talk about Alice Cooper, like, you know, these guys have had careers for 50, 60 years, but it's never been all on top. You
23: yeah.
22: It's up, they're down, they're up, they're down. And I think it's been that way with Fozzy as well. I mean, to have longevity, you have peaks and valleys, and you have to understand and appreciate both. There's not a situation that we've ever been in where we couldn't handle it. You know, even the other day, mentioning the technical difficulties at Rockville, we knew we'd figure it out, and we did. And we knew once we get started, it's going to be great. A lot of bands would buckle and crush under the pressure because you got 30,000 people waiting.
21: Yeah.
22: Come on.
21: Uh-huh.
22: Listen, it's you can't panic, and it's the same with everything we do with the band. You enjoy it when you're on the rise, and you focus as much as you can on staying there. And sometimes you don't. Even on a tour, some nights the place is packed. Some nights it's not as packed. But you know what? It's still a rock and roll show. We're still getting a chance to play music in front of people who want to see it. And that's a blessing, no matter what it is.
23: You treat it like, yeah, it doesn't matter. The audience is there, and they're seeing you, and that's all that matters.
22: Exactly.
23: You have some solid musicians in your band, and we were pointing out again, not to keep mentioning Alice's band, but they're all, I mean, amazing.
22: Yeah.
23: You know, are there moments where you have to play daddy and say, hey, you know, you're not upholding your end of the deal here? I mean, because you are the main driving motivation, clearly, and you know the energy forward. Are they all in line, or do you have to play dad now?
22: Well, the thing that's cool about our band is it's always been myself and Rich Ward since day one. Rich is the guitar player in Fozzy. He's my partner, and it's you know, you want to talk to Stones, it's Mick and Keith.
23: Yeah.
22: So there's nothing that I can say that doesn't have to be, you know, agreed upon and approved by him as well. So it's a great partnership.
23: Right.
22: And we've built a great band. You know, it's never been Chris Jericho and his group of merry men. It's always been a five-pronged machine with every guy on stage being a star and every guy on stage holding his weight and being a good guy. And it's the same with the crew as well. Anybody that's in a band, even you guys with your show,
23: yeah,
22: you know, you're only as good as your crew, as your producer and as your interns and everything. So everybody that's in the Fozzie organization is held to a certain standard, including me, by everybody else.
23: Yeah.
22: And there's a lot of mutual respect there, which is another reason why we've lasted for 25 years.
23: Wow.
22: If it was just me kind of barreling through and calling all the shots, like, I don't know how to write a song like Rich Ward does.
23: Right.
22: You know, and he doesn't know how to, you know, go on WMMR and promote the show.
21: Does Rich come to you with ideas for music or when you guys are going to get in the writing process? How does that work
22: out? With I Know Evil, there was a song that was written by Rich and our producer, Johnny Andrews, and they sent me the demo and they basically, here it is, you know, and much like Geddy Lee with Neil Peart, sometimes I get these lyrics thrust upon me, but I'm the one who has to present them to the world.
21: Yes.
22: So I have to figure out what does it mean to me,
21: yep,
22: and sing them accordingly. And I don't mind that because, like I said, the songs we've done over the last 10 years have been completely next level. So if I write some of it or write none of it, it doesn't make a difference. All that matters is the song.
21: Yeah.
22: If the song is good, then we've got it going on and we're ready to go. So it's a team. A great band is a team.
21: Yeah.
22: If you're the quarterback, you don't worry about being the running back. If you're the running back, you don't worry about being the offensive lineman. Everyone does the best that they do with their parts and their job. And if you do that and you have good people, good players, the team wins.
23: Diverting back to the wrestling a little bit, and see again, doing you know, research for this and anticipating talking to you, you were talking about the period in which you came up and everything really started to click, and you referred to it as the Attitude Era, and you were dealing with you know, the big, the larger than lives, the Triple H's and the Rocks and Kane and all these people, and finding your own voice. And it was the what I thought was fascinating is orchestrating the switch to being, you know, the bad guy, you know. That was
22: right.
23: So does that come to you in a lightning bolt moment, or do you say over time, does that notion start to plant in your mind and grow?
22: No, I mean, Attitude Era is kind of the name for that time in wrestling. And I was the George Harrison of the Attitude Era. And what does that mean? I was a good guy, right?
23: Yeah.
22: I was really popular. I was doing great work. I was like a super popular baby face, as we say. Only problem was I was in a company with Stone Cold Steve Austin and The Rock.
0: Yeah.
22: It doesn't matter how popular I get, I'm not going to get bigger than those two guys because they're cultural phenomenons at this point.
23: Yeah.
22: They're McCartney and Lennon. I'm George. What am I going to do? Stay at number three my whole time?
23: Mm-hmm.
22: Or do I switch to be heel to take myself out of the number three position and go to the number one position on the other side? And that was kind of what my thought process was. And that's kind of how it worked out.
23: We've said that so many times about a job. In any universe, George Harrison is nuclear level.
22: Yeah.
23: When you end up in a band with John Lennon and Paul McCartney, by default, you know.
22: What do you do?
23: But that's a wise move for you to make and a big risk.
22: Yeah, it was a big risk, but once again, I kind of had a real affinity for being a bad guy.
23: Yeah.
22: I've been the world champion 9 times in various different companies. All of them have been as a bad guy. I've never been a world champion as a good guy ever. So that tells you.
23: You know your bread is buttered. Yeah.
22: When I'm better.
21: You know evil.
22: You know evil. See that? There you go. What does it mean? I know evil.
23: You know it.
22: I know what it means.
21: I love it. Chris, you're zooming from what I assume is your office here behind you. You've got all kinds of real cool action figures. Of that collection behind you, which one is your favorite that you have right now?
22: I mean, it's funny because I was telling your PA prior, like when we started doing so many Zoom calls during the pandemic, I didn't want to just have like a basic black background or something, so I started putting all these knickknacks.
21: Yeah,
22: but I like the Cliff Burton.
21: I would. Right? I saw that. Yeah. I'm like, yes. I've never seen that before. So Metallica bassist. Yeah,
22: that's right. And then somebody made a Chris Jericho and Fozzie action figure, which is really cool.
23: Who's the Happy Days figure? Is that Fonzie?
22: Fonzie wouldn't wear a...
23: No, I was like...
22: Fonzie wears
23: I'm thinking he's going to go with the coolest guy on Happy Days. I see, it can't be.
21: I see Lemmy.
22: I did, Fonzie.
21: Lemmy's back there as well. And then I don't know who the guy is with the fro right over your shoulder there who's not in a packaging.
22: What am I looking at? That's Gene Simmons.
21: Is it Gene? Okay.
22: Yeah, all I got these weird puppet guys.
0: There's Paul Stanley from the Animalize tour.
23: Oh, wow.
21: That's disturbing.
23: It's really bad.
21: Nice. Yeah,
22: it's creepy, but I love it.
23: I have to ask you, because we've talked to you, you're obviously in the Terrifier films, and you have an affinity for those horror films, obviously. One of my favorite movies, MacGruber, as well. But in the horror realm, are you being courted for anything? Do you have your designs on anything?
22: I just filmed Dexter last week. It was funny because we filmed it at night in New York City, and there was paparazzi on the streets. And so the next morning, all the buzz was about Chris Jericho is going to be on Dexter next season. So, no spoilers, but you know, things go on Dexter.
23: Yeah. But nothing.
22: Especially if you know evil on Dexter, things don't end up well for you. I'll just put it that way.
23: And nothing can match your death in the last Terrifier film.
22: That's probably, I've died on screen or in a TV show 8 different times.
23: Yeah. It's the best.
22: I've got 9 lives and I'm about ready to be done with it.
1: Do you have a favorite?
22: Well, I mean, the Terrifier one was great because they did a digital scan of my head.
23: Yeah.
22: Which they used to use the plaster and the molding. Now it's all digital. So when I got on set, there was a bust of my head. And it even had whiskers and stuff, and the skin felt real. So, you do the scene and Victoria, the chick with no face,
23: it's amazing.
22: Hands in my mouth, and Art has no head at the time, and he's ripping my, so there's blood coming from up here, and there's blood coming, and there's a cut, and they put the bust of my head in, and I watch my jaw get ripped off, and the skin is holding on, and it's tearing off, and it's just like, I'm standing 10 feet away, watching my own face get ripped off, and it's like, this is really creepy, man. Like,
23: yeah, it's a sobering thing to see.
22: So that was, and the other good one was, there's been a lot of them, but the other one was Sharknado, when I got eaten by a flying shark while I was on a roller coaster. That was good.
23: Yeah, we live for this stuff. I didn't know that you, now I know you took some acting lessons, but did you train with the Groundlings as well?
22: Yeah, I mean, that was all 50. When I left wrestling in 2007 for a couple years, that's when I studied acting. That's when I worked with the Groundlings. I was a unofficial groundling, but I was like,
23: it's a good troupe. I mean, they're legendary.
22: They're great. I would perform with them every Sunday night for about 6 months or so.
23: Yeah,
22: it was great. It was a great exercise in learning how to commit.
23: Yeah,
22: and when you're in show business, when you commit to whatever it is that you're doing, it always works better.
23: Yeah, that's the putting in the work part.
22: Yeah, exactly.
3: All right. Well, listen, Chris, glad you're back in town. People are looking forward to it. The show is tomorrow night at Underground Arts, and you can get tickets at undergroundarts.org. The new single is called I Know Evil. We just played it. You'll hear it again on MMR. So still kicking ass, man. We appreciate you checking in with us, brother.
22: Yeah, man. We're excited about tomorrow. It's going to be the best thing you can do on a Tuesday night, a rock and roll party on a Tuesday night. And I see over your shoulder the great Pierre.
23: Yeah.
22: What a great guy, man. I haven't been back to the studio since he passed away, but an awesome guy. And you guys are always so cool to us. So we appreciate it, and we're looking forward to it.
3: We'll keep the love alive, man. Thank you so much for being here, Chris. We'll talk to you soon.
22: Cheers, man.
3: Chris Jericho of Fozzie fame. They put on
23: a
3: phenomenal live show, and they've played the MMRBQ before. And had a backstage moment with Chris when, was it JWoww?
23: I think it might have been, one of the Jersey.
3: JWoww from Jersey Shore was there and really wanted to meet Chris. And we had a chance to have that meeting.
23: We broke her. We got Sully and Alice Cooper together. So
3: that's right. We had Sully meet with Alice Cooper. So it's what we do. We make these little connections while we're doing the MMRBQ. But he's awesome. And they put on a great show. All right, we're going to take a break and come back in a second.
23: We'll be right back.
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3: Man, we're getting started. Welcome, welcome, welcome, welcome to a Tuesday morning with the Preston and Steve Show. And as you begin your day, if you're just getting started today, nice, bright sunshine to start off with and get used to it because it's going to be wonderful today. High of about 70 degrees and lots of sunshine, so very, very nice. Clouds returning tomorrow, but with warmer temperatures. 75 is where we'll get into. Thursday, high 66, partly cloudy, maybe a pop-up shower here and there. And then Friday's looking pretty decent, maybe an isolated storm at some point. High 72. Moving into the weekend, we're going to get into the 80s, which is really nice. Taking a look at traffic, it's Marissa McNatto. What's going on, Marissa?
14: 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Terms apply. 95 southbound, the off-ramp to 413. The off-ramp there is partially blocked due to an accident. That's in Ben Salem. Also in Euclid Avenue, both directions at Cherry Boulevard. Another accident there, so avoid the area if you can. 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
3: Today is Tuesday, May 12th. Good morning. Surveillance video shows a police pursuit ended in a crash along Torsdale Avenue in the Holmesburg section of Philadelphia. It happened on Monday outside of the home of Rosada Del

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1: Well, swerved to pass a white Toyota Highlander. The officer driving an unmarked police SUV attempted to do the same. The Highlander then veered too far to the left and collided with the police vehicle. The driver of the Toyota Highlander was injured in the crash. Del Rosario said they are trying to move him and get him into the ambulance. He was crying like in a lot of pain. The vehicle being pursued was able to get away. The officer had suffered minor injuries and was taken to the hospital for observation. Some neighbors said chases and crashes near the highway are not unexpected in the area. The officer has since been treated and released from the hospital. No additional information has been released about the suspect or the vehicle involved.
2: I know there's some sort of protocol when it involves chases like this and how they wave off or how they proceed for reasons like this.
1: Yeah, it can get real dangerous, especially going through neighborhoods. A judge in South Jersey's Salem County denied a defense request to send the case against Sean Higgins back to a grand jury, rejecting claims that key evidence was mishandled. Higgins is charged in the deaths of NHL star Johnny Gaudreau and his brother Matthew Gaudreau, who were killed while riding their bikes in late August 2024, the day before their sister's wedding. He faces a long list of charges that could result in decades in prison if convicted. During a court hearing on Monday, Higgins' legal team argued that there was significant issues with how a blood sample was collected and analyzed. They claimed the evidence was mischaracterized to the grand jury that indicted him. And said that it could show Higgins was under the legal blood alcohol limit at the time of the crash. Prosecutors have maintained that Higgins was legally intoxicated when the crash occurred. They denied the defense's claims, standing by law enforcement's handling of the evidence and the lab analysis. With members of the Gaudreau family present in the courtroom, Higgins' attorneys urged the judge to allow a new grand jury to review the case. Richard Kleinberger, Higgins' attorney, said, "Judge, I'm not asking you to throw this case out for my client to walk free and be not guilty. I'm asking for the grand jury be presented with the proper evidence. This is not a huge chore on the part of the state." The judge ultimately sided with prosecutors, ruling that the case does not need to be presented to a grand jury again. The judge said the defense will have the opportunity to challenge the evidence and present expert testimony during the trial. The judge also said that there was no indication that prosecutors intentionally misled grand jurors. Higgins is scheduled to return to court for another hearing on June 16th as additional matters are resolved ahead of trial. And finally, with the World Cup approaching, law enforcement agencies across the region are preparing for an unprecedented security effort with a major focus on stopping human trafficking for sex or labor. Millions of people are expected to travel through New Jersey as matches take place at MetLife Stadium and across the Delaware River in Philadelphia. Authorities warn that traffickers may try to blend in with the crowds. Stephanie Roddy of the FBI's Newark field office said, "I think there's a lot of unique aspects of this type of event. You don't just have, a one-day event like a Super Bowl." A dedicated 50-member task force is preparing a coordinated response involving multiple agencies with the goal of identifying traffickers, solicitors, and victims. Officials say large international events often attract criminals. To combat the threat, New Jersey State Police and the FBI are launching a joint public awareness campaign, including bilingual outreach in areas of concern such as hotels, motels, rest stops, and entertainment districts. The effort will be coordinated from an area command center in Ewing Township, where state police and partners from numerous agencies will monitor World Cup activity as it impacts across New Jersey and neighboring states. Planning for the operation to begin nearly 3 years ago, authorities are urging the public to prepare and to report anything suspicious. And officials say awareness will be key as they work to stay ahead of criminals amid the constant movement expected during the World Cup. In sports this morning. What's going on, Case?
3: The NFL announced on Monday afternoon that the Eagles will be playing the Cowboys in Dallas on Thanksgiving afternoon. It'll be the first Eagles Thanksgiving game since 2015 in Detroit. The full NFL schedule will be released on Thursday at 8 p.m., but we will be tracking all the leaks until the full thing becomes official. After having the day off yesterday, the Phillies are up in Boston to face the Red Sox tonight at 6:45. Zach Wheeler will take the mound for the Phils, and with the Flyers and Sixers seasons ending over the weekend, that

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1: All right. Thank you very much, Casey. We welcome you, friend, to a Tuesday morning. We got some stuff to get to. We are going to, let's see, announce our coolest teacher in mere moments. That is in a second, but let me tee up a couple of other things. We do have the PGA Championship. The practice rounds started yesterday, and obviously gets in full swing on Thursday.
2: So I saw what you did, and I loved it.
1: We're going to have the executive director of the PGA for the Philadelphia region, Jeff Surratt, stop by this morning. He's going to give us some details about the event coming up.
3: I was telling you guys yesterday, in just casual conversations with people throughout the day, people who are not even really, I presumed, into golf at all, were discussing this. Okay. It's a big event.
1: Yeah, definitely. It's a huge event. So Jeff's going to stop in the 8 o'clock hour. Around 9, we get a treat. Live music in our studio. Our buddy Adam Weiner from Low Cut Connie is going to be here this
2: morning.
1: Love
2: that guy.
1: There's new music. They have a new single. It's called Can't Be Wrong. And they're going to be performing at Union Terrace Amphitheater coming up on the 22nd. So we got a few people from the band stopping in today. It's going to be Adam, Rocky, Jeray, and Kelsey who are going to be here.
3: And Mickey, too.
1: And Mickey as well. And then we will also have Bobby Farrelly of the Farrelly Brothers fame, who've done tons of great movies throughout the years, who are going to be, Bobby's going to be checking in with us this morning to talk about the film Driver's Ed, which is coming out this week on the 15th.
3: I'm very excited because this is a return to R-rated teen comedies.
2: Yes.
3: Nice. Right. I love it.
1: Nice. All right. It's time to find out who a cool teacher is. Yesterday, we randomly chose West Catholic High School in Philadelphia as the school that would get to vote and tell us who they thought the coolest teacher of the year was. So they did it. We had 24 hours, and we now have a winner. And we would like to congratulate from West Catholic High School, Sister Ave.
2: Sister Ave.
1: Yes. Sister Ave is an English teacher, and she has been there for, let's see, she's a Sister of St. Joseph for 63 years and a teacher at West for 43 years.
3: You know what she is, Preston?
1: What?
3: A hard habit to break.
1: Hey, how about that? So, Sister Ave, congratulations. And if someone could please let her know, that would be wonderful if she wants to give us a call this morning and tell us a little bit about this past year and her long career, obviously, in education. We'd love to hear from her. All right. And that means we need to pick another school. Steve Morrison, it's your turn.
3: I've already pulled in preparation. Okay, sticking with the theme, Cardinal O'Hara.
1: Hey!
3: Springfield, PA.
4: Hey, that's my school!
3: I gave you your school. And you were your school.
1: Yeah, Steve chose where my kids went to school the other day, and now he's chosen Casey's alma mater.
4: Oh, that's great.
1: Cardinal O'Hara High School. All right, wow. You guys get to vote. You get 24 hours to do this. It's simple. A couple ways to do it. You can text the word teacher to 610-660-9333, and we'll send you the voting link, or you can just go to PrestonandSteve.com. And click on the voting link there. Whatever way you do it, just let the staff at Cardinal O'Hara know that this school is up for this run and is for the high school students.
4: Yes, sir.
1: And make sure you share the word and let's get a good one for tomorrow morning. All right, so obviously we got a lot of things to do, so why don't we take a quick break, come back in a moment. Entertainment Report, stupid question. We'll start giving some things away. We'll be back in just a moment. You stay with us.
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0: On board. We have live music in the studio today. Low Cut Connie is going to be here. So Adam Wiener and company stopping in around 9 o'clock. It's going to be pretty sweet to get that. So make sure you don't miss out on it. We also have a new coolest teacher. It's Sister Abe of West Catholic School, English teacher. Congratulations. We'll set her up with the coolest teacher of the year coffee mug. And also from Duncan, our sponsor, a tumbler and a $50 gift card. Sweet deal. We also have a new school chosen, Cardinal O'Hara, Springfield, Pennsylvania, Delaware County. You guys get to vote by 6 a.m. tomorrow. We will have a teacher to announce. And you text the word teacher to 610-660-9333, and we'll send you the voting link. Or you can go to PrestonandSteve.com and vote there as well. Make sure you do it. Let's have a look at traffic. What's up this morning, Marissa?
2: There's an accident on 202 northbound Conestoga Road. Then we have some slow traffic on 95 southbound at the off-ramp to 413, and then from Cottman Avenue to the Betsy Ross Bridge. On the Vine, westbound from 8th to Broad Street and the Parkway out to the Schuylkill. And then 76 eastbound from the Blue Route out to the Conshohocken Curve. Montgomery to Spring Garden, westbound from University to South Street and City Avenue out to Belmont. 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
0: Thanks, Marissa. So, stupid question. We got tickets to give away and to see our friends the Struts. They're going to be playing Sunday, June 28th at Archer Music Hall. That is in Allentown. Tickets are on sale now via Ticketmaster. But here's your question that will give you some free ones. And I got this courtesy of Chris, who lives in Greensboro, North Carolina. Yeah. Great question. I actually knew the answer to this one. What are the P's and Q's that is being referred to in the old phrase, mind your P's and Q's? 610-660-9333. Let's see if you know the answer to that. What are the P's and Q's that are being referred to in the old phrase, mind your P's and Q's? If you know the answer to that, give us a call. Go birthdays. While we wait for that answer today, the 12th day of May, there's a lot of birthdays today. We'll start with Emilio Estevez. Sporto, Breakfast Club, yep.
3: One of your favorite movies of all time.
0: Yeah, I think it could be my favorite
3: top
0: movie
3: three
0: of all time. Maybe number one.
3: Number one.
0: It's just because it's got a real, I mean, it came out in 1986. I graduated from high school in 1986.
3: Spoke to you.
0: All about high school and the high school classes at the time. And I love the song and just everything about it.
3: So your second most profound movie, Men at Work?
0: Maybe because
3: another Emilio
0: Estevez. I was going to say The Godfather, but you know what? Now that I think about it, maybe.
3: I mean, that whole poop scene in the locker.
0: It is pretty funny.
3: Pretty funny.
0: Yeah, but Emilio, nice guy. Came here with his dad, Martin Sheen, one time. It was so cool to have them both in the studio.
3: And by the way,
0: time.
3: That movie they were promoting about the pilgrimage, and I forget the name of it, but it was a really well-done movie. He directed it, Emilio.
0: Was it called The Way?
2: Is it called The Way?
3: I think
2: it
3: The Way, yeah. No Way.
0: No Way. He is 64 today. Malin Ackerman has her birthday today. Or Malin Ackerman, I think is how you say her name. 48 years old. Steve, you were watching Hunting Wives.
3: Oh, God.
0: Yep.
3: So good. And she is so naked in so much of it.
0: That's what I hear.
3: And then I watched her in the remake of the Bobby Farrelly movie, the remake of the Heartbreak Kid.
4: Okay.
3: And she's hilarious in that. But the Watchmen.
0: Watchmen, yeah. Silk Spectre, too. She's amazing.
3: So good.
0: Also, Couples Retreat and Billions. She's great. She turns 48 years old today. It's Gabriel Byrne's birthday today.
3: Another good one.
0: That's not him, but he is in Usual Suspects,
3: yes,
0: which is from that role. And of course, he was in Steve Excalibur.
3: Yes.
0: He played Utha.
3: Utha.
0: Utha Pendragon. And also in The Ballerina. He's been in a gazillion things. 76 years old today. It's Ving Rhames' birthday today.
5: Okay.
0: Yeah.
5: Yeah. No, man. I'm pretty far from okay.
0: I love that. I love it. You know, Marcellus Wallace in Pulp Fiction.
3: He's tremendous in the Zack Snyder Dawn of the Dead.
4: Yeah,
0: really?
4: Yeah.
0: Mission Impossible, and of course, we have the meats.
3: We have the meats.
0: The voice of Arby's.
3: How successful is that campaign, man?
0: I'm so glad
3: he
0: got
3: that.
0: For
3: years.
0: Yeah. And we can't not mention. I now pronounce you Chuck and Larry.
4: Yeah.
3: I know he's yours. I love that. You and I crack up at that sequence.
0: And the scene where he's dancing in the shower to I'm Every Woman is just priceless. He is so good. He's 67 today. Rami Malek's birthday today.
3: Yep.
0: Who knew he would be so fantastic as Freddie Mercury? Wow.
3: And you know, as originally they were just about to roll with Sacha Baron Cohen.
0: Yeah.
3: And I think, man, they made the right choice with Rami Malek.
0: And he's also in, I was surprised to see his character in The Pacific, which was about the Pacific campaign in World War II.
3: Yeah, he was
0: a hard ass in that, man.
3: Very cool. And he was in that movie that actually wasn't too bad, where his he's some sort of analyst for the CIA.
0: Okay.
3: And his wife gets killed and he goes on a revenge thing. This is, maybe you remember the clip of the movie, Preston, there's one of those pools built between two buildings.
6: So he's
3: it's almost like the accountant.
0: He's 45 today.
6: The amateur, is
3: the
6: that
3: amateur
6: what that
3: might
6: was
3: be okay.
0: The very beautiful Emily Van Camp has her birthday. And a big birthday for her. She is 40 years old. She was in Captain America Winter Soldier and Civil War.
3: So her character started to turn a little bit in Falcon and the Winter Soldier.
0: Yeah. And she was Peggy Carter's like great niece or something like that.
3: And Captain America was going and banging them both.
0: They were doing it. And she had a run on Brothers and Sisters. She is 40 years old today. Phenomenal musician, Steve Winwood. Not only solo artist, amazing as a solo artist, but Traffic and a few other. He was in
3: Spencer Davis.
0: Spencer Davis Group.
3: Yeah,
0: Give Me Some Lovin'.
3: 16 years old when he sang that?
0: Yeah.
3: A complete phenom. I mean, I watched him sitting at a grand piano, Preston, performing the entire Low Spark of High Heel Boys. It's like just a couple years ago. He's unbelievable.
0: Yeah, and 78 years old today. Happy birthday, Steve Winwood.
2: Coming to Atlantic City Ocean's Casino in the fall, September 11th.
3: I've seen him in concert a few times.
2: Yeah.
3: He's, as you would imagine, that catalog, it's just unbelievable.
0: We also have Billy Squier.
3: Yay!
0: Billy Squier turns a year older today. Listen, I like Billy Squier. There's a number of his songs I like, but Rock Me Tonight killed his career. He went a little too 80s into that, and the videos is terrible. But 76 years old today. And I like his Christmas song. Christmas is a time to say I love you.
3: Absolutely couldn't agree more. One stinking video did it all in.
0: Happy birthday, Billy. And then last birthday I have is Kim Fields. Tootie. She turns 57 years old.
3: I remember Tootie at a certain point got outlandishly buxom.
0: She did.
2: I saw in a recent video that she was always on roller skates because she was that much shorter than the rest of the cast.
0: Yeah, that's why they put her on.
2: Yep, so she could be eye level.
0: So happy 57th birthday to Kim Fields. All right, let's get a winner. We need an answer to this question. What are the P's and Q's that are being referred to in the old phrase, mind your P's and Q's, 610-660-9333. We have Mike that we're going to go to. Yo, Mike, good morning.
7: Good morning, MMR.
0: All right, buddy. So P's and Q's, what does that mean?
7: That's your pints and quarts.
0: Pints and quarts.
3: Oh, man.
0: What has to do with paying your tab.
3: Yeah,
0: well, that's what it means.
3: Yeah.
0: Mind your P's and Q's means pay your tab at the bar. All right, so congratulations to you, Mike. We are going to set you up with tickets to see the Struts Sunday, June 20th at Archer Music Hall in Allentown. And tickets are on sale now via Ticketmaster. So American Idol named its newest idol.
6: Oh.
0: So you ready to idolize?
6: Yeah.
3: I don't know if my heart can take it.
0: So going into the May 11th finale, Kale Richardson, Jordan McCullough, and Hannah Harper were the top three finalists vying to win season 24 after a three-hour episode featuring performances.
3: You and I were both Team Harper.
0: Yes. And Ryan Seacrest delivered the results from the fan vote and announced Hannah won this season. Actually, I'm not Team Harper. She's a country singer, so that's not my thing.
3: All right.
0: She won the season of American Idol. Jordan was the runner-up, coming in second. Kayla was third. She wept on stage with star-shaped confetti in her hair and on her lashes.
3: Well, stop and think about it. She's now launched into a world of complete anonymity.
6: Yeah, right? I watched a little bit of the initial auditions. I think I like that because it's just it's a little bit more pure. You know what I mean? Like, it's just them singing.
3: I just can't take it.
6: Just the initial auditions.
3: Where they're in front of them sitting at the table,
6: yeah,
3: that initial part that goes on, and they go out to Hollywood, and I mean, and wasn't this one kind of scraped together quickly to fill in the spot left by the Bachelorette?
6: I don't know.
8: Don't know.
3: Yeah.
8: Possibly. I don't know. After a much-needed rest for 2 weeks, Hannah says she's looking forward to going on the road and performing in smaller, intimate settings on tour through the fall. With his ninth season under his belt, Papa Richie says that he is very satisfied with his kids. He also reveals the advice that he doled out to Hannah as she embarks on her career as a full-time musician. He said, as I told Hannah, enjoy the moment, because right now the real work will start.
3: And get another job, too.
8: He said, enjoy this right now, because every time they say, here's your hit record, the next question is, what do you have next? And here's your fabulous tour, but what do you have next? We understand what it takes to get where we are, and it's not an easy ride. There's no more praises coming your way unless you create that praise, is what Lionel said to her.
3: Listen, sweetheart, I said that for the cameras, but you're not going to have to worry about any of that.
8: Yeah. So there you go. You're idle. You're idle for 2026. Congratulations.
3: And what, at this current point, we've been asked to idolize 70 people?
8: Something like that.
3: Yeah.
8: I don't know. Ansel Elgort is marking a special Mother's Day by publicly introducing his partner, Miona, after revealing that they welcomed their first child together in February. The actor shared photos throughout Miona's pregnancy and sweet family moments on Instagram, simply writing, Happy Mother's Day, my Miona.
3: I like that the photo carousel begins with them getting it on.
8: Really?
3: Yeah, it's an ass shot in from behind.
8: Earlier this year, Elgort confirmed he had become a father after being seen in New York City carrying a newborn, though he initially chose to keep details about his family private. Reflecting on the experience in February, he posted a sweet video of him singing his song Canopy to his baby. The Fault in Our Stars actor would later post a photo of him and his son where he wrote about how fatherhood is exhausting, but his baby expressing everything he feels has freed him to do the same.
3: Do you know what he was good in? He was good in that Spielberg West Side Story.
6: Okay.
3: Yeah. Oh,
2: I thought you were going to say Baby Driver.
3: Baby Driver.
2: I really love that movie.
6: I like the opening scene of that movie, and then that was kind of it for me. But I forgot. I've never seen that West Side Story. Never got around to seeing
3: the Spielberg one.
6: Yeah,
3: you're toying with complete sacrilege because the original's a masterpiece.
8: Yeah,
3: but they found a way to do it.
6: Okay,
3: and I liked it.
8: Ansel noted that he wants to keep things sacred just for them right now, but wanted to share this with all of us as it is the happiest thing he has ever experienced. He said, "So they got a baby. Congratulations. That's cool." Dua Lipa is suing Samsung for $15 million in a fight over the use of her image. The British pop star filed the massive lawsuit against the electronics giant Friday, alleging that Samsung used a picture of her face to sell TVs without getting her permission or offering her any payment.
3: You can't do that.
8: You can't do that. The filing alleges Ms. Lipa's face was prominently used for a mass marketing campaign for a consumer product without her knowledge, without considering, and as to which she has no say, control, or input whatsoever. She did not allow it and would not have allowed this use. So, like in the ads, like when they show on the box a picture of the TV,
3: yes,
8: on the TV screen is a picture of her.
6: Oh, really?
3: You can't do that.
8: You can't do that.
3: It's amazing how that got through and got released without somebody saying, have we secured the rights?
8: Yeah. According to the complaint, Samsung allegedly began putting Lipa's image on marketing materials and cardboard boxes carrying its TVs all over the world at the start of 2025. Lipa owns the copyright to the picture in question, which was taken backstage at the Austin City Limits Festival in 2024. When she found out about the advertising, she asked Samsung to stop using the picture, but the suit alleges the company was dismissive and callous and refused her request. The suit alleges that Samsung has earned money from using Lipa's picture and appearing to have her endorsement, which it does not. The filing includes comments from Lipa's fans on social media, which suggests that some customers were inspired to buy Samsung's TVs because they thought that she had endorsed the product.
3: If they want to make this right, send her a TV.
6: Yeah.
2: Just one?
6: Yeah.
8: So, yeah, the $15 million one.
2: Yeah.
8: Lipa's lawsuit accuses Samsung of copyright infringement, right of publicity violation, and false endorsement, and is seeking at least $15 million in damages, as well as the profits that Samsung made due to their alleged use of her image.
2: Not just taking her likeness and putting it on a box and saying that, hypothetically, she endorses this or she's part of this product, but it's a picture they don't even own.
3: I know. Even just at the basic level, you would check that.
8: Yeah,
6: I wonder if, though, I apologize, Preston, if it was just like a placeholder that made it all the way through. They're like, all right, let's just chuck something on there real quick,
8: Our team alleges that Samsung violated California's right to publicity law, a federal Lanham Act claim that trademark claims, which protect celebrities from their public identities being used for unauthorized commercial reasons. So she's
3: we
8: got
3: have a trademark.
8: Case.
3: The show's trademarked.
8: Yeah, so she's got a case for sure. Mm-hmm. All right, so let's see here. All right, Elise Hewitt. She's with Pete Davidson.
3: Yes.
8: Celebrated her first Mother's Day by sharing heartfelt moments with her daughter, Scotty Rose, though fans noticed that Pete was absent from the celebration. Alongside photos of her life as a new mom, Hewitt wrote, "We're all here because of a mother's sacrifice to make herself your first home. I got to be Scotty's greatest honor of my life." Happy Mother's Day.
3: Pete Davidson is one of the roasters at the Kevin Hart thing, the roast, which is on Netflix right now. I didn't realize that thing was 3 hours plus long.
8: Wow.
6: Yeah.
3: And it is, and I'm a massive fan of roasts.
8: So she spent the holiday with her daughter, and he was at the roast.
3: Yeah.
8: Adding more speculation about the couple's relationship status.
3: You know, it's possible to have a roast that's too long.
6: Yeah.
8: Oh, yeah.
3: This one was too long.
8: Rumors of trouble between the two have continued to grow after a source told People last week there are issues, but they're trying to figure things out together. The insider also explained they're adjusting to parenthood and working through the process as the pair balance raising their infant daughter and managing personal challenges. Despite the reported tension, the source stressed that Scotty remains their top priority as the couple continues to navigate parenthood together.
3: Mm-hmm.
8: This was interesting. This is good for the other guy that Benedict Cumberbatch doesn't really have the Doctor Strange powers. The actor was seen in the middle of a verbal altercation with a fellow cyclist after allegedly running a red light. The fight lasted about 10 minutes before the man left, after which Cumberbatch took some time to pose with young fans. An eyewitness said Benedict still managed to charm everyone watching, even though he was having a meltdown. They went at each other about five times, they said. I haven't seen video or anything.
3: I've seen
8: this.
3: Just still pictures, but a 10-minute altercation is a pretty long altercation.
8: That's a long argument. So. Right.
6: So who was on the bike?
8: They were both on. It says fellow bike riders.
6: Okay.
8: It says he with a fellow cyclist. But I don't know who ran the red light or what the whole scenario was. But apparently they were going at it. Somebody pissed somebody off. So I'm not really sure. Actor Sienna Miller is a mom three times over after welcoming her third child, her second child with boyfriend Ollie Green. Miller revealed the news in an interview with E! Saying, "It's happened. I have a tiny baby next door. I'm on very little sleep, but I'm madly in love with my baby."
3: And she's seeing Pete Davidson now, isn't she?
8: No, I don't think so. She did not reveal when she gave birth, the baby's name, or sex. The couple already share a 3-year-old girl. Miller is also mom to 12-year-old daughter Marlo, who she co-parented with ex-fiancé Tom Sturridge. So we all keeping track of that?
3: Yeah, it's very hard.
6: I'm
3: confused. And I'm a little scared.
8: Yeah, you should be scared. So we've all seen reports that the kids, Keith Urban and Nicole Kidman, share are siding with mom after the divorce, with frequent headlines indicating the girls are ghosting their father. The agreement is Kidman has primary residential custody of the daughters, but both parents share responsibility for major decisions. And a source close to the family says those reports of Keith being shut out are just not true.
3: It's hooey.
8: They said the girls are very close with their mom and also protective of her. They do have a relationship with their dad, too. The family dynamic is much more normal than people assume.
3: I saw a video of one of the daughters seemingly being sort of critical of Nicole Kidman. So I thought maybe it was, you were going to say that one of the daughters had paired off and gone against mom.
8: Not in this story. Kidman and Urban split last September after nearly 20 years of marriage and finalized their divorce just this past January.
3: By the way, I saw the trailer for Practical Magic 2.
6: Yeah.
3: You know, hot on the heels of the last one 30 years ago.
6: Yeah.
3: And I think the biggest magic is keeping that lens nice and foggy.
8: Oh, yeah?
3: Because, yeah, I mean, there's a lot of work between the two of them, you know? Yeah.
8: All right, so we told you last month that Shannon Elizabeth's first week on OnlyFans was a lucrative one, taking in over seven figures.
3: Mm.
8: And it would now seem that she's going to be keeping that money all to herself. It was announced yesterday.
3: Now, her gimmick, from what I understand, is she craps on paper plates.
6: Oh, that's weird.
8: Yeah, yeah, yeah. Okay. It was announced yesterday that Elizabeth's divorce from Simon Borchert has been finalized. In a statement, the actor said, "Today isn't about the end of marriage. There are moments in life when you realize that letting go can be exhilarating, that closing one chapter creates space for an entirely new one, and stepping into that feels incredibly liberating." She said, "I'm embracing what comes next with a full heart and a renewed sense of purpose, and I've never felt more inspired, more creative, or more connected to who I truly am."
3: You're making me cry.
8: They got married in 2021 after 6 years of dating.
3: And what is that last name that sounds like a curse?
8: Borchert.
3: Okay.
8: B-O-R-C-H-E-R-T or Borchert.
3: Huh. I wonder which one of these actresses, because you have Jamie Presley,
8: mm-hmm.
3: you have her, you have a couple others. I wonder who's pushing it the furthest on the OnlyFans. Denise Richards?
8: Yeah, I have no idea.
3: Yeah.
8: I haven't even seen Indica. Why don't people leak what they're finding or seeing on there and say, hey...
3: Yeah.
8: They're doing naked stuff
3: right,
8: over here.
3: Right.
8: Or hey, they're not doing naked stuff. Or just, you know, I don't know. You would think that'd be a selling point.
3: You would absolutely would do that, yeah.
8: Yeah, I'm not really sure. Fast and Furious is getting a TV series on Peacock.
6: Thank God.
8: Vin Diesel announced the news during NBC Universal's upfront presentation in New York yesterday. He said, "For the last decade, we've realized that the fans have wanted more. They wanted us to expand the legacy characters and their stories."
3: I think he's been misunderstanding what the fans want.
8: And he said, "And for the last decade,
9: could be wrong.
8: The desire has been for us to enter the TV space."
9: Turns out it's not about family.
8: At one point, he said that there were four shows being worked on.
3: No.
8: But sources later explained to the Hollywood Reporter there's only one show being actively worked on.
3: That's The Real Housewives of Street Racing.
8: And that's at Peacock, yes. Variety notes that a source told them there are other shows in various states of development at Universal Television.
6: I've seen a couple of the movies.
8: Yes.
6: I saw the one in space. I saw the Calvin and Hobbes one.
3: Right.
6: Do they do motorcycles or is this just straight up? Like,
3: they do submarines for Christ's sake.
6: Yeah,
3: they do everything.
6: Like,
3: street
6: they
3: racing?
6: Focus on like
3: souped up cars.
6: Okay, or is it like just mainly cars?
3: Cars and supercars souped up cars and cars that can launch into space.
6: Yeah,
3: and all of this crap.
6: Because I think I'd like to see more like a motorcycle based Fast and the Furious.
3: I think it can come to an end now. You know, it's been milked.
8: Ryan Shuttleworth.
10: There is a movie out there, Casey, called Torque. It features Ice Cube. This was right off of the heels of Fast and Furious.
8: Yeah.
10: And it's all motorcycle based. So
3: there you go.
10: It's worth viewing once.
6: Once.
8: All right. So the show's plot is being kept secret.
3: It's a big secret.
8: But Diesel promised that it would stay true to the film's family-focused legacy.
9: It's about family.
8: The long-running franchise has released 11 movies. 11 movies! And has earned more than
9: $7
8: billion worldwide.
3: I wonder so take that wealth, that money generated. He's been executive producer for, I think, all of them after the first one. It's some heavy money.
8: I wonder what franchise has the most movies ever. That
6: 007, maybe.
8: It's tough to say because, you have the MCU universe as well. Yeah. Does that all count as one franchise?
3: The tendrils going out to different stories? I don't know.
8: Yeah.
3: What does it say, Marissa?
2: The internet has the answer.
3: Yeah.
2: Godzilla.
3: Godzilla. Oh,
2: wow. Has 38 films.
8: All right, here you go. Marissa found it. Godzilla, 38 plus films. James Bond, 27 films. And Marvel Cinematic Universe, 37 plus films.
3: So we were doing pretty well. Yeah. Correct.
8: Yeah, exactly. So, but I would never would have guessed Godzilla. So I guess that is international.
3: Yeah. I'm a massive Godzilla fan, I guarantee I've seen them all.
2: Superman has 84 films. They're not in the franchise, but that character
3: has
2: 84 films.
8: Okay. All right, so Fast and Furious TV show.
9: It's about family.
8: Yeah.
9: It's about family!
3: No one's believing him at all.
8: Peacock has renewed the reality dating competition Love Island Games for a third season, with Ariana Madix returning as host when the show comes back next year.
3: It's from the producers of Queef Castle.
8: The series gathers popular islanders from versions of Love Island around the world for another shot at romance and
3: comedy. Welcome to Queef Castle!
8: Shot at romance and competition inside the Fiji Villa.
3: Have you watched at all?
8: No.
3: Yeah.
8: No.
3: Does Rochelle?
8: No, not these. I don't think so. Contestants face couples and team challenges while dealing with eliminations, surprise arrivals, and a new twist as well.
3: Eat that turd.
8: Meanwhile, Ciara Miller and Teffy Pessoa have been named the new co-host.
3: Oh, they got Teffy.
8: Of Love Island USA After Sun.
3: After Sun.
8: It's S-U-N, not S-O-N. So After Sun. The companion series breaks down villa drama, features interviews with dumped islanders, and includes panel discussions about the latest episode.
3: If I know Teffy, she's going to make sure things get saucy when the sun sets.
8: The news comes ahead of season 8 of Love Island USA, which premiered June 2nd. June 2nd.
3: They should just have them play chess like Queen's Gambit.
8: Yeah.
3: There's nothing sexy whatsoever.
8: So we'll see. All right. In a show of solidarity and respect, on the night the final episode of The Late Show with Stephen Colbert airs, which is May 21st, Jimmy Kimmel Live will air a rerun in its regular time slot. Kimmel did the same thing 11 years ago for David Letterman's final show on CBS. While Colbert and Kimmel are competitors, they're also friends. Kimmel was a guest on last night's show, and during the Writers Guild and SAG-AFTRA strikes in 2023, they joined with John Oliver, Seth Meyers, and Jimmy Fallon to create the Strike Force 5 podcast.
3: And they were all on that same episode, so they were all there in the studio with Colbert.
8: Yeah, so that's cool they're doing that.
6: All right, so that time slot that Colbert is leaving vacant, that's just going to be basically like public access type
3: of... No, it's going to be...
8: Stand-up
3: comedians.
6: Oh, it is?
3: Yeah.
6: Okay.
8: Where'd you hear it was going to be public
6: Dude,
8: access?
6: Dude, that's where I don't even know. Maybe a couple of weeks ago that it was like...
11: The Berwyn Civic Theater is presenting Guys and Dolls, March 9th.
6: That it was up for sale, you know?
8: Do you remember public access TV?
3: Oh, God, yeah. Do I.
8: I enjoyed watching that sometimes.
3: There is a YouTube channel that is nothing but local public access television from Philadelphia.
8: Yeah.
3: And, like, talent shows.
8: Totally.
3: Yeah. I love it.
6: That's where we get it. I just remember seeing this lady, and this was probably on Instagram, like, roll the biscuits. You know what I'm talking about?
8: Yeah.
6: It was just a woman with the... flowing 80s hair.
8: Eat I remember the rolling the biscuits.
6: Oh,
8: I gotta see that.
6: Roll the biscuit. She's not saying roll the biscuits. It's something the biscuits.
8: Okay.
3: Wait, yeah, the find biscuit it. Song. Yeah. We have it.
6: Oh, wait.
3: It's in the system.
8: Really?
6: It's in the system? Yeah.
3: Yes. Taste the biscuit.
6: Yes. Taste the biscuits.
8: Yeah.
6: Oh, here. This might be it.
8: Stop it. All right. It says biscuit song, 26 seconds long.
12: Taste the biscuit. Taste the biscuit.

0: my chicken wings.
1: Oh, yeah. God, yeah.
2: Isn't that great?
1: One more time.
2: Okay, yeah.
1: One more time.

0: sauce.
1: She doesn't like the honey sauce.
2: No, she doesn't.
0: Get that honey sauce on me.
1: Yeah.
0: I don't like the way it tastes with my chicken wings.
1: I already know the lyrics.
2: Yeah.
1: Wow.
3: Catchy tune.
2: And that's the stuff of a public access legend.
3: Yeah.
4: You like it, right?
1: I love it.
4: Taste the biscuit.
5: 2, 3, 4.
0: Taste the biscuit. Taste the goodness of the biscuit.
1: How long ago did we explore this?
2: Oh,
1: this
2: years ago?
4: A couple years ago.
3: It's been around for a while.
1: Okay.
0: Taste the goodness of the biscuit.
1: I don't remember this at all.
2: Well, good for you, man, because to relive this
0: is glorious. Honey sauce on me. I don't like the way it tastes with my chicken wings.
3: I can't believe you know the words already.
6: That's a sign of a good song.
1: Catchy, right,
6: Maris? Yeah,
2: it was
6: catchy.
2: By the way, it was about the same time we were playing the audio. He loves the fat girls. Is that what that? Remember that song?
4: He loves the fat girls.
3: No,
4: the
3: big girls. Big girls. Man.
4: No. See, there are parts of my brain that have said bye-bye. And
1: you might be blocking them out.
4: Maybe. Yeah.
2: I mean, you're a biscuit fan. That's why this came back.
4: But I love it so much.
2: But you don't like your biscuits.
4: All right. Well, anyhow, no, it is not going to be public access television. It's going to be stand-up comedy, and I would, too. The People's Choice Awards are officially returning.
3: 2, 3, 4.
0: Taste the biscuits. Taste the goodness of the biscuits.
1: Oh, my God. Oh, my God.
0: Taste the honey sauce. Taste the goodness of the biscuit with the honey sauce.
4: We should see if Adam Wiener will do a version of this when he comes here.
0: Sauce on me.
3: Like, give it the full treatment.
0: I don't like the way it tastes with my chicken wings.
1: Okay.
2: We got to find that other one. I'll look for it.
4: The People's Choice Awards are officially returning next year after going dark following the 2024 ceremony.
2: I wonder if that's up for a People's Choice Award. Yeah.
4: He announced a revival during Versant's upfront presentation. I don't know what Versant's is.
2: Not familiar.
4: The last show aired simultaneously on NBC, Peacock, and E!, but the revived version is currently set to air only on E! Following the NBC.
0: Taste the biscuit. Taste the goodness of the biscuit.
4: Okay, I'm not going to do that to you guys. The award show, which dates back to 1975, began using online fan polling in 2005 after previously using Gallup polling. So
2: that's an award show where you basically show up, you already know you've won, and you collect an award in front of an audience.
4: Mm.
6: So Versant is the new parent company of CNBC, USCA, E, and Oxygen.
4: Got it.
6: NBC Universal.
4: Okay. I think we're ready to, play the clips. A crack team of military investigators tackle felonies, murder, and espionage in NCIS. And here, Wilmer Valderrama shares his gratitude for being on the show for 200 episodes. Here we go.
7: I mean, it's amazing. It's also like really, oddly enough, a tad emotional because I've just tied my previous 70 show run, which was 200 episodes. And to be able to turn 200 episodes old on NCIS is what a gift for an actor.
0: Taste the biscuit. Taste the goodness of the biscuit.
4: Okay. Next clip. We see a theme this morning.
2: Yeah.
4: The life of one of Hollywood's most beloved comedians is the focus of Marty, Life is Short. And here Martin Short explains how tragedy has helped him shape him as a performer.
8: What it developed in me was this muscle of survival and handling grief and a perspective on it. I think if you've gone through that, an audience not liking you is really not that important anymore.
2: Yeah!
4: Marty, Life is Short is streaming today on Netflix.
2: You see, he had a brother die. He had his parents both die. He had his wife die. He had his daughter take her own life. Yeah. I mean, he has had every trial that you could possibly have, but he keeps a good attitude.
4: Yep, I do want to see that for sure. All right, that's the entertainment report. We got a few things happening. Number one, Cardinal O'Hara, Springfield, Delaware County. That is our coolest teacher high school, so you can now vote. We chose it randomly. Text word teacher to 610-660-9333. We'll send you the voting link, or you can just go to PrestonandSteve.com. Make sure you let the gang know at the school that the voting is up and running. Help spread the word for that. We are going to have, like I said, Adam Wiener, Low Cut Connie here in our studio this morning performing live. They have new music. Looking forward to that.
5: Steve, it's just so wild that you chose Preston's high school and then my high school today, and that you chose today to pick O'Hara because tomorrow is like their huge like fundraising day.
2: I've got the gift on this one.
5: It's called Roar Day. It's Reach Out and Raise, and it's their annual day of giving, and that's going to be held tomorrow. Like,
2: they have the big biscuit bake off.
5: They had the big yes, as a matter of fact.
9: Taste the biscuit. Taste the goodness.
2: How wild,
9: the
2: right?
5: Yeah, pretty wild.
4: All right, so that's up and running. And we also have Bobby Fairley joining us. And we're going to talk a little bit about the PGA Championship, which is starting this week. Practice rounds have already begun. And we're going to have the executive director of the PGA for Philadelphia, Jeff Surrett, stopping by. So we got a bunch of things to get to. We'll take a break. We'll come right back. Stay put.
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0: o'clock hour. And Cardinal O'Hara High School is now voting for coolest teacher of the year. We had our coolest teacher from West Catholic, and we made the announcement, and it is Sister Ave. She's an English teacher. Congratulations to her. She gets the prizes from Duncan and the coveted coolest teacher of the year coffee mug from the President of Steve Show. Who's it going to be at Cardinal O'Hara? Let us know. 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We'll send you the voting link, or you can go to PrestonandSteve.com and vote there as well. We're taking a look at traffic. What's going on this morning, Marissa?
1: Yeah, a lot of volume out there. 76 westbound is slowing from City Avenue out to Gladwin. 95 southbound from Cottman to the Betsy Ross Bridge. And then right before Enterprise Avenue, there is an accident. The traffic begins at Broad Street. PA Turnpike westbound is slowing from Willow Grove out to Fort Washington. Vine Tiered Expressway westbound from the Parkway out to the Schuylkill. And 73 right before Green Tree Road, there's road construction that has the right lane closed. 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Mattress Firm, they make sleep easy. And that's your traffic on 93.3 WMMR.
0: All right, thank you very much, Marissa. So there are several things to chat about, and I think we need to head to MySpace, and let's do this.
2: Totally Presbo.
3: Hi, Presbo.
0: Oh, hi, Getty. All right. So I actually saw this story last week, and I didn't have a moment to punch it in. So I'm gonna do this now. So even someone high up can be thwarted by a customer service representative. It was about 2 months after Robert Francis Prevost, a Chicago-born cardinal, became Pope Leo in Vatican City. He put in a call to his bank back home. A close friend, this is according to his friend, Reverend Tom McCarthy, said, the new pope identified himself as Robert Prevost, saying that he had wished to change the phone number and address that the bank had on file. The pope answered all the security questions correctly, and then the woman on the line for the bank told him that it wasn't enough and he would have to come to the branch in person. And he said, well, I'm not going to be able to do that. And he said, I gave you all the security questions. The bank employee apologized. The Pope tried a different track and said, would it matter to you if I told you I'm Pope Leo? And she hung up on him because she did not believe that it was the Pope on the other line.
4: I mean, well, I've done that where I've gone and done all the security questions. I've done the, what was the name of your favorite pet? And I appreciate if it's my personal finances that they're taking those extra steps. But at a certain point, if you satisfied all that, what else is remaining?
0: Well, you know what? The one that drives me crazy is the prove you're not a robot or to identify the bicycles in the picture or the fire hydrants or whatever it may be. And sometimes, depending on what site you're on, you do it once, you're good to go.
5: Yeah.
0: And then there has been some that I have looped into where I've had to do it, I kid you not, like 8, 9, 10, a dozen times.
4: The same.
0: And I'm like, am I getting it wrong?
4: No. There is something inherently part of that system, and it can be something, and I've seen it. Check every box that has a crosswalk.
0: Huh.
4: Well, there's a tiny little bitty one. Does that count?
0: Right in the corner, in there, in that little one.
5: I count it, even if it's just a tiny little speck. I'm like, yep, that it's in there.
0: Yeah.
5: Yeah, the most I've ever had to do it, 2 times, maybe 3.
4: I know exactly what he's talking about. Okay. I've had 7, 8 times. I'm like, I am doing this correctly.
0: It has happened on a couple of occasions, and usually it's been something that is not like, you know, 1-800 flowers or whatever. It's something more significant, like a bank account. So I do appreciate that, but I remember jumping through hoops left and right going, am I getting this wrong? Am I just answering these wrong? And it keeps putting me in this loop.
4: And yet I've had them come up where they say, we have to determine that you're not a robot. And you check a box. I am not.
0: Yeah.
4: Done. Yeah, I'm like, what?
1: Well, and now we're so used to just clicking that spam is now looking like those
4: CAPTCHAs.
1: So it's like the pop-up ads.
0: Wait, CAPTCHA is what?
1: CAPTCHA is those little tests, the quizzes.
0: Okay.
1: And it could be as easy as I'm not a robot. It can be slide this over, or it can be pick all the stop signs and the
4: I like the ones where you take the puzzle piece and you put it into the
1: slide it.
0: Right. Yeah. And then there are the hand kind of look like handwritten letters and numbers that you're supposed to.
4: Yeah. Those suck.
0: Sometimes I'm like, is that a 2 or a Z? I don't know.
4: A 0. or an O.
0: Yeah.
5: Yeah.
0: Well, they got to figure this out.
4: Stop it.
0: But even the Pope can't get his security.
5: That's funny, man. He's right.
0: Actually, I have a couple of religious things I could tie together. Here's another Pope story.
2: Father Preston.
0: Thank you.
3: Hi,
0: so we know that that Pope Leo isn't like previous popes, and we're seeing that once again. You may have seen that the Vatican dropped a trailer from the upcoming documentary, Leon a Roma. Well, eagle-eyed viewers were quick to notice that in one shot, Pope Leo was wearing Nike sneakers with his traditional all-white outfit while walking across a grassy field. And Ben Sirleaf of Just Fresh Kicks did some digging and figured out which sneakers they were. They are the Nike franchise Low Plus. They first came out in the 70s and 80s and were a fairly obscure tennis shoe. I think I know the ones you're talking about. So, I haven't seen the picture.
4: Are
0: the original white canvas low
4: okay.
0: shoe, maybe?
4: Are they still in production, or does he have some classic?
0: So they were re-released in 2008 for right. a bit. So that's still a while back. So they had to have been... You know, somebody have had a fresh pair that he bought. I don't really know. Okay, they're not the ones I was thinking of, Marissa. She pulled up the pictures. They have the black swoosh on the side.
4: Which one has the pump?
0: I don't know.
1: Those were Reeboks.
4: Reeboks.
0: Yeah. Reeboks okay. had a pump?
4: Yeah, they had a pump where you could pump up the...
1: A little basketball on the tongue.
0: That I thought you meant like a heel
5: yeah.
0: pump.
5: Yeah. Yeah. Was it just basketball? Because I had tennis pumps.
1: Oh, really?
5: Yeah.
1: Oh.
5: So I had a little tennis ball. I loved it.
0: Were they good? Yeah. Did they feel good? Or
4: it was a gimmick,
5: gimmicky?
4: Right?
5: They were gimmicky. They were gimmicky, and I... The only I wasn't a tennis player. I just liked the way the tennis ball looked on the tongue of the
4: I
5: shoe.
4: I had shoes that had warming drawers in them.
5: Okay. So did you guys ever own the kangaroo shoes by any chance?
0: Oh. That had the pouches in them, right?
4: Yeah.
0: The zipper?
5: Yeah.
0: Oh, I had a pair of those.
4: I would have dug that.
0: Yeah.
1: I wasn't a cheerleader, but I got the ones we put the little colors on the side. They were like Keepa or Kappa or something.
5: Oh, okay.
4: Were they Nikes, Mercer?
1: No. It began with a K, whatever it was. And it would come with a bag full of charms that you would put your school colors in. Clip them in.
0: I firmly believe that they have now perfected the shoe.
4: It's really not much more to do.
0: And it is Skechers. It is the step-ins.
5: Yeah.
0: I mean, come on, man.
4: So you'd mentioned them.
0: Best.
4: I had been flirting with the notion.
0: Yeah.
4: You were such a convert. I went with them. I use the slip-ons. It's the only time in my, I think, recallable life where there comes a point in the evening where I switch out of my regular shoes, you know, hiking shoes.
0: You do your little Mr. Rogers thing.
4: Yeah. And I put on the, because the, let me tell you, a deer gets in the house.
0: Yeah.
4: These are
0: jump in them.
4: Regular shoes.
0: Yep.
4: Yeah. Ready to go.
0: Yep.
4: Just the slide in is so comfortable.
5: Mm-hmm. Yeah. That's I have like these Uggs clogs that those are my house shoes.
4: Right.
5: But it's so funny that you mentioned the Mr. Rogers because that's my moment every morning before I leave for work. And I don't know why I love that moment, but I come downstairs, I grab my sneakers, I sit at the kitchen table, I slowly put my shoes on, you know.
4: You talk to Lady Elaine.
5: I talk to Lady Elaine a little bit. She freaks me out, you know, but.
0: What size shoe do you wear?
5: 15s.
0: What do you really
5: 10.
0: Wear? 10. All right, yeah. So I wear a 10 and a half.
5: Yeah.
0: Have you tried these things?
5: Not yet.
0: Try it.
5: Not
0: try
5: yet.
0: My shoe.
5: All right.
0: I want you to try this, dude.
5: Ooh, I get to untie my shoes again.
0: Yeah, see, I'm done with tying shoes. Like a few years ago, I'm like, F... shoelaces. Yeah. I hate them.
4: So one thing I would not do, Preston, is out. Although I could. There's no reason you cannot wear these shoes out and about, no problem.
0: Yeah.
4: But I kind of use them more as in around the house slippers.
5: That's good.
4: See?
5: Right.
4: See?
5: Yeah.
0: And they hold firm.
5: Oh, yeah.
0: Dude,
5: okay.
0: You are good to go. Casey's wearing my shoes. I feel like dad letting my kid wear my shoes now.
4: Now put on mom's bra.
5: You mean take it off and then put it back on?
0: Yeah.
5: Yeah, all right, so, let me slide in these ones.
0: See how you had to do that little shuffle step there?
5: Yeah, I had to do that a little bit on the right one.
0: Don't have to do that with these. I think they're the perfect shoe, so I'm very happy.
1: I'm just going to say these are a little old. I shouldn't be holding them up. Yeah, they're Adidas, and they're the Quartz, and I've made these slide-ons.
0: How?
4: Oh, yeah.
1: Because they're just like, I had the laces a little wide, so I can just slide it right on.
0: See, but I can't. I can't have a looser fit. I want it to be able to step in and have a tight fit on
4: You're fighting a deer.
0: And boom. Yeah, okay. Come on, man.
4: So what I'd say is this. You're exactly right on that. So, Marissa, the difference between that is you could literally walk up to the shoes and pop both feet in without never touching the shoe.
0: And my golf shoes, that Skechers makes golf shoes, and I got them the same way, just a pain in the ass when you have to sit there and you're standing by the back of your car digging in the heel and trying to get it in.
5: How does it support,
4: though? So you have knee problems, leg problems. You can't bend over. You're a senior citizen. You have no arms. These are the perfect shoes for you.
0: Now, I know you have arch issues, so that might be a problem. I don't know, Case.
5: Yeah, as a matter of fact, the shoes that I was wearing yesterday, I was like, those, and because I had this event at DHY Motorsports last night, I was on my feet for a little while, and my back, my feet, my legs were all kind of sore. My anus, but that was something different. But it didn't help, Steve.
4: Yeah,
5: it didn't help with all the feet
4: and
5: knees.
4: Not like it's helping.
5: No, but so... I definitely need more support. Like, at the MMBBQ on Saturday, I wore different sneakers. Sneakers that didn't necessarily accentuate my outfit, but I had to go for comfort over style.
4: So I wear these shoes that look Doc Martini, but they're not. They have the firmness, but the comfort of, man, when you're on your feet for a long time, it's torturous.
0: Do you know what brand they are?
4: I don't, I get them off of Amazon. I'll let you know what the brand is.
0: Okay. All right. Anyhow, so these shoes that the Pope was wearing are apparently they are the Nike franchise Low Plus, and they were re-released in 2008. And so that's probably how he got them. So people were wondering. All right. I have one more religious thing.
2: Totally Presbo. Steve has a question.
4: Could they lay claim to in an advertisement?
0: Maybe not without his permission. I don't really know. All right, so here's another religious-based story. A group of prominent Christian pastors is claiming U.S. intelligence officials quietly invited them to a meeting and told them to start preparing their congregations now for the release of classified UFO and extraterrestrial files. Oh. Tennessee evangelist Perry Stone said the government officials warned the small group of ministers that what was coming could cause millions of Americans to abandon the Christian faith, saying people would claim the existence of alien life proves the creation story is a myth.
3: I want to thank you for having me here today.
0: The Stone said officials told them... I didn't know they'd have a representative.
5: Yeah, of course.
0: While this is going on. Stone said officials told them they are going to freak out. And they're going to come to pastors, ministers, and teachers and say, what is it? Is this really real?
4: So I'm curious about this. There was a whole tranche, as they say, of UFO new footage released. I've often wondered how... I mean, right now, unless Zontar walks into the room.
0: Yeah, concrete proof.
4: Yeah, I mean, it's still a lot of people are just going to be, oh, okay, whatever.
0: Yeah. Sure.
4: That's what the movie, like The Arrival or
0: Contact.
4: Contact or anything like that.
5: Or Con-Con.
4: Or Con-Con. Yeah, yeah. Or Nell.
0: Yeah, both of them had Jodie Foster in them.
5: Oh, that's
0: so
5: weird.
0: Come on.
3: You are stupid.
0: Another. It wasn't just one person making a claim. Bishop Alan Didio. Of Revival North Nation Church, I don't know what that is, confirmed that he attended the briefing, too.
4: They're associated with Rhythm Nation.
0: Oh, instead, okay, Revival Nation and Rhythm Nation. So, I don't know if any of this is true.
4: But that is something, in fact, in Man of Steel, when, it's the Kevin Costner's Pa Kent's big thing. If people hear this or they see this, it's going to upend everything, and how are people going to react? I think you just rip the Band-Aid off, especially if it's like E.T. and we can be chucking Reese's Pieces in his mouth.
0: I mean,
4: if it's a Xenomorphs, then maybe that's a tougher sell.
5: Honestly, it's not going to matter for a lot of people.
4: Yeah.
5: One way or the other.
4: It's goddamn Xenomorphs.
5: I mean, honestly.
4: Suck it on the face.
5: Jesus.
4: Try to get to work.
5: The Son of God, maybe he went to, planet Zontar.
4: Yeah.
5: As well. For those 3 days, that's where he went.
4: I got to go to Earth, but it's been great.
0: I mean, I think the religious leaders will tailor it to where it makes sense. Yeah. It's kind of what they do. So who knows? But whether or not this meeting really happened or not, I don't know. There's a couple of people from that area are saying that.
4: All right. Did they have a zip line?
0: Well, I mean, you got to entertain the aliens, right? I mean, we need to show them we do fun things on this planet.
3: I love this planet. Yeah.
1: It's good for team building.
0: Yeah. All right. Here's another non-religious
2: Totally Presbo
0: thing for you. So the robotics pioneer who helped unleash the Roomba vacuum is now betting that you might one day replace your beloved dog or cat with a plush robot that follows you around your home and adapts to your daily habits.
4: Think again, jerk off.
0: Colin Angle unveiled a four-legged prototype of that artificial pet called the Familiar on Monday.
4: That's an animal that a witch uses.
0: Yeah. Imagine a creature the size of a bulldog with doe-like eyes and bear cub ears and paws extending itself into a greeting stretch that invites you to pet it as it its touch-sensitive fake fur.
6: Wonder if I could have sex with that thing.
0: Angle said, we chose a form factor that's not a human, not a dog, not a cat, because we wanted to steer away from all those preconceptions. He leads this startup called Familiar Machines and Magic, and he was a longtime CEO of Roomba, the Roomba maker, iRobot.
4: Right. So there have been things throughout, you know, the past couple of days, like the Tamagotchi or things that you would kind of keep alive. I have a fun relationship with my beta version of Alexa at home, and we have conversations. So this I could see as being a gimmick, but I don't think Fido's going to get replaced.
0: So this is, well, I'll explain why they're doing this. It's not for everybody to replace their pets.
4: Right.
0: So Angle believes the Familiar achieves something that simply hasn't existed before. And you'd mentioned these other household-like pet robot things.
4: Yeah.
0: He said, the challenge is to make something that's not a Watch Me toy. This is about having something that you want to hug, you want to pet. When it's happy, that makes you happy, and it's large enough or mobile enough to follow you to the kitchen or drag you off the couch and take a walk.
4: And then kill you.
0: He said the robot will make emotive, animal-like sounds but won't talk.
4: Huh.
0: But mimicking a real pet, it has audio input ears and an AI system.
4: So
0: that can understand and learn from what you say to it.
4: Okay.
0: It benefits from the advances in generative AI sparked by chatbots like ChatGPT and can gradually adapt its behavior as it learns from people around it. So they said the target demographic is retired people who are past the peak age of pet ownership. And says not because people suddenly stop enjoying pets, but the fear of obligation of caring for them are such that people are very reluctant to get new pets at older ages.
4: Now I can, or if you have traumatic allergies or you always wanted something that was approximate to a pet, I could see that.
0: Yeah, or you can't be around all the time.
4: Senior citizen?
0: To care for one.
7: What's your PIN number?
0: So, yeah.
7: Where are the family jewels?
0: Yeah, so I don't see this as something that I would enjoy.
7: Put me in your will.
0: But maybe as for, you know, a senior, somebody who's an advanced age that maybe wants some type of companionship, I don't know.
5: It's just companionship. It doesn't actually do anything. Like, it would be great if it actually vacuumed at the same time, you know?
0: Yeah. I mean, this dude made the Roomba.
5: Crying
0: out loud. I don't know.
4: We're looking at if this is the proposed variation of it that's up on the screens in the studio here. It is on the way to being animal-like, but it's kind of generic.
1: It could be cuter.
4: Yeah.
1: It could be softer.
4: Have a bigger dong.
0: Well, I don't know about that. Have you seen it?
5: It doesn't have a dong.
4: No, that's what I'm saying.
5: Yeah.
0: All right, here's...
5: Anything would be bigger, I guess, yeah.
0: Something else.
2: Totally Presbo.
8: Hi, Presbo.
0: A five-story penthouse perched on top of Monaco's Lorenzo building has sold. This is a penthouse. It's an apartment.
4: Oh, boy. Let's have it.
0: $554 million.
4: $554 million.
0: Setting a new world record for the most expensive residential transaction ever recorded.
4: So when you're saying that amount, I'm saying, what have I heard in the way of actual estates around the world?
0: Yeah.
4: And this seems higher than any estate I've ever heard.
0: Yeah.
4: For a penthouse?
0: Yeah, for a penthouse apartment.
4: How many square feet?
0: It's 26,900.
4: Well, that's a humdinger.
0: It's a 21-room apartment.
5: Oh, it's got 21 rooms. So.
0: Mm-hmm. So the buyer was System Capital Management, a holding company owned by Ukraine's wealthiest person, Renat Akhmetov.
4: Washer dryer?
0: Don't know about that. You might have to purchase that yourself. So it's on the waterfront of Europe's smallest sovereign state with 8 parking spaces.
4: Eight?
0: For 21 rooms?
4: No, sorry.
0: Multiple terraces overlooking the Mediterranean, a private pool and jacuzzi, a top-tier and top-tier home automation.
4: Fire pit.
0: Several factors drove the stratospheric price. Monaco already command some of the world's highest real estate prices at over $82,000 per square meter.
4: Are you kidding?
0: And Lorenzo was the first building to change Monaco's skyline in decades as well.
4: I mean, so that, again, no matter how extravagant, no matter how large that is, you know, you're looking at $500 million, right?
0: Yeah. It's crazy.
4: $500 million.
0: So the sale surpasses the previous world record set by Nick Cannon's London mansion, which sold for over $350 million.
4: If you had said Nick Cannon, I was going to jump off the roof.
0: Nick Cannon. $350 million. That is a substantial jump to $554 million. $200 million more for this. That's insane.
7: Listen, Preston, I think I have the place for you. It's $545 million.
0: Wow. Marissa, is that a tour of this that you're looking at right now?
1: I think so. Okay. I'm trying to find details. If not, it's close. But does it have... The closet alone.
4: The closet
1: is bigger than my entire apartment.
4: Does it have curb appeal?
5: That's big on the
4: real estate shows.
1: Curb appeal. Well, I guess what would curb appeal be of an apartment building?
4: Yeah, exactly.
1: I mean, it's right on the water, so that's a beautiful curb appeal.
0: We watch this show from time to time. It's like Millionaire House Hunters or whatever.
4: Right. I love it.
0: It's on some network. I don't know. Some of the houses these people look at, and they're looking at ones that are like $5-6 million range, and you know, it's just. The amount of money these people have to throw around is just crazy.
4: From rooms that you know they're never going to use.
0: I saw one the other day that was, this guy's a racing fanatic, and it's on a track. It's a neighborhood on a track. I don't know where it was. You know, like a 20-car garage and all this ridiculous things.
1: Steve, not just rooms they're not going to use. This guy's probably going to visit this place 3 times a year.
4: Right. Yeah.
1: And he's just going to sit there empty, or he'll just let people use it.
4: There'll be a paid staff maintaining it. Yeah.
0: All right. So enjoy your job today. All right. Another thing. I'll do another expensive property thing. Sorry about that, Mr. Announcer.
8: Lifestyles of the Presbo and Rich.
0: This one's $237 million, and you can buy and live like a legendary drug kingpin if you get this. It's a 13,000-square-foot Miami mansion used in the film Scarface, and it just hit the market.
4: So that house that he spent a good portion of his time right on the water in, that's the house?
0: Yep.
4: That's pretty cool.
0: So it still has the glass elevator Michelle Pfeiffer rode in, along with a piano-shaped pool. At one point, this house also served as the winter White House for Richard Nixon.
8: I want to go there. Look at it. It looks like a piano.
0: Did he own it?
4: I can't imagine that.
0: Me either. I wonder if...
8: Pat, look at this. Maybe let's go upstairs and do some blow.
0: Maybe somebody lent it out to him.
8: Say hello to my little friend. I call him Little Dick.
0: So it was, it says it was on Key Biscayne, Florida. Marissa just found the information.
4: Yeah, that's the house.
1: Is that where this one is?
0: Served as the Southern Retreat where he drafted speeches, navigated the Watergate scandal. The property retains historic waterfront helipad. It's the same one, but I don't know if he owned it.
4: Do you know, for me, it's a tad too white.
0: I
4: don't like antiseptic hospital-y looking.
0: Yeah, that's not my thing either, but $237 million. You can get it. It's cheaper than the other place.
4: Jesus.
0: So if you're interested.
1: Nixon purchased the first of his 3 waterfront homes from former Senate colleague George Smathers.
0: Wow.
4: Senate colleague.
0: So bought that.
4: A senator on a senator's salary had enough money for that.
0: Well, I wonder how that worked.
4: Yeah, I don't know.
0: All right, here's another
2: Totally Presbo.
0: I bring this one up because of the name alone. It's called a punami.
4: Yes.
0: So beaches along the Coronado and Silver Strand shorelines near San Diego have been repeatedly closed this spring due to sewage contamination flowing north from the Tijuana River in Mexico. They're calling it the punami.
4: Punami. Can you imagine that nightmare situation?
0: San Diego County's Department of Environmental Health and Quality has issued multiple closures and advisories stretching from the international border all the way through Silver Strand and Coronado.
4: So instead of hanging 10, are you hanging turd?
0: This is after sewage contaminated runoff entered the Tijuana estuary and pushed into ocean waters.
4: I mean, have you ever had or been at a beach or that you frequented that was closed because of conditions like this?
0: No. Before we started heading to the Jersey Shore, I remember, you know, a few years ago, we reported on it. you know, of finding waste.
4: Medical waste
0: and stuff like
4: then
0: that.
4: Then there are things like the Red Tide.
0: And I believe they temporarily would shut down stuff. Yeah, Red Tide is like a bacterial thing that happens. Yeah, I hear about that from time to time down in Florida.
4: Yep.
0: And they have all these fish die-offs and stuff like that. And you're supposed to stay out of the water. But I've never heard of a punami before. Some closures were briefly lifted after water quality samples met state standards, only to be reissued when contamination returned. Advisories remain in effect at several other San Diego beaches. The Tijuana sewage crisis has caused recurring beach closures and air quality problems in the South Bay for decades. So this is nothing new to the residents, I
4: think,
0: guess.
4: If I was on a beach that at any point in its history had had a punami, I would kind of write that beach off my list.
9: Yeah, never again.
4: Yeah.
0: I haven't really seen any gross beach conditions before.
4: They maintain it down where you guys are.
0: Yeah.
4: They're pretty on it, right?
5: Yeah, I don't even like seaweed and stuff. On the, you know what I mean? Like sometimes when it's
4: too much.
5: Yeah.
4: I don't like
0: what
4: it.
0: What do you mean, like walking through it? Or?
5: Yeah.
4: Or poo?
5: Yeah. Or definitely not poo.
0: Yep. All right. Here's something totally different.
2: Totally different.
0: Yes.
2: Totally Presbo.
0: The Social Security Administration has officially released their list of the most popular baby names. We touched on these from time to time.
4: And then and the list vacillate, you know, from time to time. But I'm always curious to see what's in favor.
0: They base it on the names that parents across the U.S. choose for the babies born in the prior year. And this year's list, which uses data from 2025, does vary from that from 2024, except for the fact that the top names for girls and boys stayed the same.
4: What is the, all right, give us, if you wouldn't mind, the top girl and top boy name.
0: The top girl name is Olivia.
4: Wow.
1: That's my niece.
0: That's your niece?
1: Yeah,
0: that's
1: she's a year and a half.
4: I have a niece, the niece who we went to La Jolla to see get married, Olivia.
1: Yeah.
0: And the top boy name is Liam.
1: Oh, okay.
4: Liam back on top.
0: Did not know that.
4: All right. Obviously a resurgence in the Taken movie franchise.
0: So we'll go through the girls' names. So Olivia's one. Then you have Charlotte. Emma. I know a bunch of Emmas.
4: Emma's wonderful. Charlotte's a wonderful name as well.
0: Yep. Amelia.
4: Yep.
0: Sophia.
4: To me, that's a very, I always think of Sophia Loren. I think of exotic.
5: I think of the Golden Girls.
4: Yeah.
0: Oh, that's good, too.
5: Wait,
4: you like them old.
5: Is it Amelia or Emilia?
0: It is Amelia. It's A-M-E-L-I-A.
4: Omelia.
0: Then you have Mia.
4: Mia.
0: I like that name.
4: So my old, everyone has a correlation, but the oldest cat I adore that we have is named Mia.
0: Okay.
1: One of my best friends, and it's actually surprising how many people don't know her name. Like, she'll have to spell it when she says it to somebody.
4: Really?
1: Yeah.
4: Mia, okay.
0: Then you have Isabella.
4: Another pretty name.
0: Seventh.
5: Yeah. So what I love about Isabella is, you know, a lot of times they go Bella as the nickname, but I like the nickname Izzy.
1: Oh, that's
5: fun. Yeah, okay. I think it's more fun.
0: Evelyn is eighth. And then at nine, we go back to Sophia. It's spelled differently.
4: F-I-A?
0: F is the
5: That would be Sophia.
0: Lower one. No, not Sophia. Sophia instead of S-O-P-H-I-A.
5: Oh, okay.
0: And then this one is number 10 is Elana. E-L-I-A-N-A.
5: Eliana.
0: Okay.
4: It's a pretty name. Yeah.
5: Yeah.
4: I'm down with all these names. Actually, I'm surprised by a number of them being as high on the list.
0: Me too. Elania. Yeah.
4: They're a little exotic.
1: Yeah. None of those would be license plates at a store right now.
5: No.
1: Marissa with one S, never a license plate.
0: Maybe. I don't know. They've become popular. So who knows? I mean, like Marissa, you never saw Preston. Ever.
1: Ever.
0: Very rarely. In fact, I have a Pennsylvania license plate right here. It's a Wildwood, New Jersey, even though it's Pennsylvania colors.
5: Yeah.
0: I don't know why, but somebody sent me this years ago. They found a Preston, and they sent one of those little miniature license plates.
4: Oh, that's funny. Yeah.
0: I have it pinned right up here.
4: Claire, my wife spells it the Irish way, which is C-L-A-R-E, and you don't find any of those things that are not spelled C-L-A-I-R-E.
1: How about Casey?
5: It's a little bit more common these days, but back in the days where it actually mattered to me, no. Somebody gave me a pocket knife that had Casey on the side of it.
0: I've seen the pocket knife name thing. Yeah. What? How often do you see it spelled with a K?
5: Not often.
0: Yeah?
5: Nah. Especially in those situations.
0: Yeah.
5: Like, Never.
0: Because that's how Casey Kasem's name was spelled.
7: That's right.
5: Mm-hmm. Yeah.
7: Here's a pocket knife.
5: But to be honest with you, I didn't check in the K's anyway. You know, I just, you know.
7: Why not?
5: It would span.
0: Top 10 pocket knives.
7: At number 9, the Uber from Switzerland. It had no corkscrew, but the scissors are twice the size.
0: What were you going to say, Case? I'm sorry.
5: No, but like when you're scanning, you go through the C's, you know, the CAs.
7: The phlegm board.
5: And then once you get past that, then it doesn't matter after that.
4: I don't even, besides Casey Kasem, I can't think of another Casey that begins Casey on the Mound.
5: Well, Casey in the Bat? Sunshine Band.
4: Yeah, but that's.
5: Casey the Bat was C-A-S-E-Y.
4: By the way, have you seen Casey from Casey and the Sunshine Band?
5: No.
4: Holy hell.
5: You have Casey Musgraves, which is K-A-C-E-Y.
0: Mm-hmm. And yours is C-A-S-E-Y.
5: C-A-S-E-Y, the way it's the Lord intended.
4: One of the apostles.
5: Yeah. Apostle Casey. Yeah. Casey Peter. And then, do you guys remember there was an actor in the 80s, Casey Zemeskal?
0: No.
5: He was one of... Oh, God. He was
4: the stunt double for Adrian Zemed.
5: He was not, no. But he was in Stand By Me. He was, one of... Chris Chambers' buddies, and I think he might have been one of the goons in Back to the Future.
0: And you only know this because
5: his name is Casey. Yeah. Yeah.
0: I didn't have any Prestons. None. I'm sorry. Billy Preston, but that was his last name.
4: Preston Sturgis, famous director of the 40s.
0: Okay. I wouldn't have known that, no.
5: Oh. Casey Kasem did spell it C-A-S-E-Y.
0: Oh, mm-hmm. Then I'm way up. Sorry
5: Kasem
0: about that.
5: Was spelled with a K.
0: Okay.
7: That's right.
0: Well,
7: Here's your pocket knife.
0: On to the boys' names. Number one was Liam. Number two is Noah.
5: Okay.
0: Number three is Oliver.
5: Oliver.
0: Which is pretty wild. When I was one of my former band members, he had kids before we did, and named his son Oliver. And I'm like, Oliver?
4: Well,
0: I'm like, that is a dorky ass name.
4: What do you immediately think of when you think of Oliver?
0: Cousin Oliver. Yeah, I thought it was a dorky ass name, but apparently it's not. It's a well respected and highly used name.
1: I had my 25 year reunion the other day, and friends just had a baby, and she had to fight for Lucy. Because I guess Lucy is like an older name.
0: Yeah. Why'd she have to fight for it?
1: Like, I'm saying she had to like
0: with her husband.
1: Pocket knife, Steve.
0: So she had to really, really pitch hard to try to get Lucy. That's a name you don't, that's a little older name.
4: So,
0: it's a dog.
5: It's a dog name.
4: My wife's very good friend, a friend of mine as well, Lucy Nolan, and it suits her very well. Yeah. I think it is a, Lucille.
1: But it's coming back around with all these names.
0: Yeah. That was the name of Negan's bat, right?
4: That's right.
1: Oh, yeah.
4: I don't have a pocket knife, but I got this bat.
0: Yeah. All right,
4: with Bob Wire.
0: Bob. That's what I used to think it was. Bob Wire, not barbed. All right. The fourth most popular boy's name, according to the Social Security Administration, is Theodore.
7: Theodore!
0: Which can be Theo.
7: That's right.
0: Or Ted.
4: Absolutely.
5: Right? Or Dor.
4: Right?
0: A door?
5: I don't know.
1: Isn't there also another one that stems off of Ted?
4: That I'm not familiar with.
0: Thaddeus? No, that's Tad. I'm not really sure.
5: Ted?
0: Some of the derivatives of names are weird, like William and Bill.
4: And also sometimes I always find it odd, Preston, that the supposedly truncated version of the name is more difficult to say than the longer version.
0: Yeah.
4: I'm Stephen. Steve.
0: Theo, Teddy, and Ted. So yeah,
7: Theo, Teddy, and Ted.
0: That's about it. Number five is Henry. Good, strong, manly name. Yeah. Henry.
7: Hank.
0: Yep.
4: Hank is definitely a strong name.
0: Yep. So that's usually a nickname for Henry, right?
4: Yeah.
0: James or Jimmy.
4: Jimmy.
0: James is number six.
4: James Bond.
0: On the list. Yep.
7: Jimmy.
1: That's my nephew. We have both names on the list.
5: Get out, James and Olivia.
0: Number seven is Elijah. Mm-hmm. Oh, how about this? Number eight. I love this name. Mateo.
4: Yeah. Mateo's a very cool name.
0: And he was a really good-looking guy on the pit who we saw in the first season and for a blip in the second season.
4: Mateo, a hot boyfriend on Friends?
5: Maybe.
4: Who was the Italian guy?
0: Yeah. Mm. Number nine is William.
4: William. Bill.
0: Is the aforementioned Bill.
5: But that's Liam. Liam is
1: William.
5: Bill is William.
1: Yeah.
5: Yeah.
0: Really?
5: Yeah. Yeah. So my son's roommate's name is Liam, and I'm fairly certain his real name is William.
1: So William is Will, Liam, Bill, Billy, Willie, Willis.
4: Wow.
0: Willis.
5: Mark, yeah. Willie,
1: Witt.
5: Mickey.
1: Witt comes
9: Rocky,
1: out of
9: Ricky,
1: there.
9: Danny, Terry, Mikey, Davey, Timmy, Tommy, Joey, Robbie, Johnny, and Brian.
0: I wonder if William has the most derivatives of names. It seems to have quite a few.
8: William, you're just a biscuit eater.
1: Steve, Paulo. Was Rachel's hot boyfriend.
8: I was in her.
0: James could also be Jack, too.
4: Yeah.
5: Sometimes no, that's
1: that.
5: John.
1: That's John.
0: Is
1: John,
0: it?
5: Yeah, John is Jack.
0: Oh, never mind.
5: Right. James is James, Jimmy, Jim,
8: Bobby,
5: Jimbo.
8: Tommy.
5: Jimbo.
8: So, obviously, they called President Kennedy Jack.
0: Jack, yeah.
8: Well.
0: So it was John.
8: But I thought I've heard a James referred to as a Jack. Maybe I'm wrong.
0: Maybe I'm wrong, too.
8: Jack Bond.
0: All right, and then number 10 on the list for male names is Lucas. I don't hear that name that often.
8: I do not. I hear it as the last name, George Lucas. There was the movie Lucas.
1: There was a
8: Lucas. Who's the Lucas?
0: Oh, there's an actor.
8: Yeah. I'm saying wrong.
0: Who is in Sweet Home Alabama, right?
1: Josh Lucas?
0: Never mind. That's his last name.
5: Yeah. There's a dude from Witness with the giant ears.
8: Lucas.
0: Haas. Yeah.
1: Mm.
0: All right.
1: There was a Lucas on Days of Our Lives.
0: Okay, well, there's that one, too.
1: There's that.
0: Yeah. All right, anyhow, if you're choosing names, it's a pretty good source if you want to go to.
8: Choose your mothers, choose names.
0: And, and sometimes, you know, you don't necessarily want a popular name, but it might speak to you if you see it. And you're like, you know what, Mateo sounds good.
8: Yeah, if it conjures an image of somebody that you like or respect or admire, yeah. Or whatever, that's
0: Sophia.
8: Could be nice. Yeah.
0: Who knows? All right. Anyway, we got to wrap this up.
4: Oh,
0: so,
4: yeah. Totally Prezbo.
0: Hi, Prezbo. Thank you, Ged. All right, we're going to take a break and come back in a moment. I have bizarre file stories that will astound and amaze you, my friend. We'll share those with you when we get back. We're going to be talking golf. We have the executive director of the PGA stopping in this morning.
4: Nice.
0: We have Low Cut Connie with Adam Wiener and company here. And one of the Farrelly brothers, Bobby Farrelly, director fame, will be checking in with us as well. We'll be back in a moment, so stay tuned.
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Clark. Love that song, Emptiness Machine, on 93.3 WMMR. Everything that rocks. Quarter after seven, and we got ourselves a Tuesday. A lot taking place today, including some live music from Low Cut Connie. Adam Wiener will be here with his bandmate.

said, are you gonna be my girl? It's 1, 2, 3, take my hand and come with me, because you look so fine that I really wanna make you mine. I said, you look so fine that I really wanna make you mine. 4, 5, 6, come on and get your kicks. Now you don't need a

0: rocks, and we got you some Jets on 93.3 WMMR. How you doing this morning? It's about 4 minutes after 8 o'clock. We got a lot of things coming up, some live music from Low Cut Connie in the studio. It's going to be very exciting, but let's take a look at your traffic for now and see if that's just as exciting. Marissa, what's going on?
1: Yeah, we're jammed up on the boulevard. This is southbound 9th Street out to 76, then 76 eastbound from 202 out to Gulf Mills, the boulevard out to Vine, westbound past Young to Vine Street, and boulevard out to Gladwin, then 95 southbound from Cotman to Vine. There's an accident on the center lane. This is 95 southbound at Broad Street. Traffic begins at the Walt Whitman Bridge exit, and then there's another accident. This is in Delaware, 95 southbound, right at 352, where the left lane is blocked. PA Turnpike westbound is slowing from the Willow Grove exit to Fort Washington, and 42 freeway northbound from Coles Road to 295. 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And that's your traffic on 93.3 WMMR.
0: All right, thanks, Marissa. Let's get to the Bizarre File right now.
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0: 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All right, so there's a strange new trend that's making the rounds in Russia where some men are paying to have their ears surgically deformed to get the lumpy, misshapen look associated with veteran MMA fighters and wrestlers.
3: Man. I knew it.
0: Cauliflower ear is typically caused by repeated blunt trauma in combat sports, causing blood to pool under the ear's cartilage. And
4: don't mess with me. Look at my ears.
0: Harden into a warped shape that can't be reversed. It used to be considered an unfortunate side effect, and now one practitioner says he's booked solid for a month in advance, charging around $80 per ear, with multiple sessions needed for a more dramatic look.
4: Hey, could you break my nose too?
0: The trend is especially popular among men in Russia's southern regions. Medical experts warn that unlicensed procedures carry serious risks, including hearing loss and cartilage infections.
4: Couldn't you just hot glue cauliflower to your ear?
0: That can develop into dangerous hematomas.
5: Well, listen, this, you know, the clavicular guy who smashes himself with, you can do this to yourself. I mean, you can essentially take like a book and like slam your ear in.
4: No, we'll go to an expert in deforming ears.
0: But it's only $80 and it's a little quicker this way.
4: Anytime, day or night, I'm here to deform your ear.
0: A psychologist quoted in coverage noted that the procedure is ultimately futile since real fighters tend to radiate quiet confidence rather than broadcasting their history through their appearance.
4: I'm an MMA fighter.
0: The family of an Oregon teen who died in 2024 from an infected wound after receiving care at Good Samaritan Regional Medical Center in Corvallis is suing the hospital, its third-party emergency room staffing firm, and two doctors alleging medical negligence. 18-year-old Ethan Cantrell had twigs, pine needles, and moss inside the wound on his arm when Dr. Robert Schweiss had sutured it closed. Cantrell died 5 days later.
4: So you have to clean out those things usually, right?
0: Yeah, so he visited the ER after a piece of debris stabbed his right arm while he was cutting wood. Schweiss examined the wound and irrigated it with saline and sutured it closed. He also ordered a stat X-ray of his arm, which showed soft tissue, air, but not bone abnormality and no radio-opaque foreign body, the lawsuit states. Organic materials such as wood, dirt, and pine needles generally do not appear via X-ray.
4: I see.
0: He was prescribed 7-day course of antibiotics and sent home. He started experiencing pain, swelling, and spiking temperatures later that day, prompting his mom to call the hospital. And the nurse said there was no cause for concern. The next day, after consulting with a different nurse, he went back to the ER, again seeing the same doctor. He suspected deep tissue infection, but did not remove the sutures or prescribe a broader spectrum of antibiotics.
4: God.
0: So this kept happening. It kept swelling up, and this is over a course of a few days. He was eventually, he had been sent to another doctor.
4: Yeah.
0: An MRI. They did a surgical irrigation of the wound, and they cut it open and went looking for foreign bodies and ultimately found over 12 pieces of organic plant matter, including twigs, pine needles, and moss. And they confirmed there was a type of bacterial infection. And they got him going, and eventually they found out they amputated his arm up to his shoulder in the hopes of saving his life, and it was too late.
4: That's horrific.
0: Yeah. So they're suing and allege that the doctors were negligent in their treatment, and his family is seeing a maximum of $100 million in damages.
4: So what you're saying is on initial inspection to the human eye, you wouldn't see this material in the wound?
0: No, not the human eye. To an X-ray.
4: To an X-ray.
0: Yeah. So, but they didn't look
4: the way
0: clearly
4: they should have,
0: enough.
4: Or clean it out well enough.
0: Yeah, exactly. A man in his 60s is in stable condition in a Perth, Australia hospital after being bitten by a suspected freshwater crocodile in Western Australia's north on Friday evening. The man, who was on a houseboat on Lake Argyle with a group, was bitten while swimming at the Hicks Passage area of the lake. Three other people were also bitten by the same crocodile while trying to help the man. He was flown to the hospital with non-life-threatening injuries. There's an interesting little kicker to this story, okay? So the incident did not deter more than 400 swimmers who plunged into the lake on Saturday as part of the sold-out Lake Argyle swim competition.
4: Are you going in? A lot of people being bit by crocs today.
0: Event manager Glenn...
4: Yeah, I'm going to go in.
0: Glenn Taylor said while the route was changed for safety reasons, no swimmers pulled out of the competition.
4: Yeah, the wife is going in too. She's in the middle of a period.
5: Oh, my God.
0: A rep said, we informed all the teams that they'd be going on a different, 20-kilometer course, not going near that area. Lake Argyle is home to about 35,000 freshwater crocodiles.
4: Yeah, hemorrhoids are bleeding, the wife's on a rag, but we're both going in.
0: Which are all less aggressive than their saltwater counterparts, but the species can still attack when provoked,

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1: Two people with a baseball bat after they turned off their Wi-Fi, which he had apparently been using illegally.
2: So he was stealing their Wi-Fi when they shut it off. He attacked them.
1: Yeah. Yep.
2: The ball.
1: Jonathan Gross had allegedly went to their apartment threatening to kill the pair if the internet didn't work by the time he got back to his room.
2: Buy me Wi-Fi.
1: One of the victims was able to get away from Gross during the assault and call authorities for help.
2: Oddly enough, he had to go on to the Google and search for how do you treat a psychopath.
1: Deputies found a woman sitting outside bleeding from her head when they arrived.
2: Oh, man.
1: She told them Gross was in the bedroom inside the residence. Officials tried to get him to leave the bedroom several times before going inside and taking him into custody. He's charged with 2 counts of attempted murder over this thing and is being held on $1 million cash bond.
2: Do you know his defense, wow, though?
1: Uh-uh.
2: He was streaming the President and Steve show.
1: Well,
2: yeah. Maybe there's a gray area.
1: You know. All right, and there you go. That's what I have in the bizarre file for you this morning. All right, we're going to take a break. We're going to come back in a moment. We're going to get our first of a series of guests on the program. If you're heading to the PGA Championship at Aeronomic, you're definitely going to want to tune in for this, or you just have some questions about it. Tune in, because we're going to come back with the executive director of the PGA. We'll be right back.
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3: TRL.
0: That was it. Yes. TRL. Yeah, they
2: reigned. Carson Daly.
0: That song reigns supreme on there. All right, it's 8:23, and we got guests. So let's take a look at traffic, and then we'll start welcoming people. Marissa, what's going on this morning?
3: Ben Franklin Bridge is slowing westbound to 8th and Vine. We also have slowing on the 42 freeway from Coles Road out to 295. And then the Schuylkill eastbound, 202 out to Gulf Mills, Boulevard out to Vine, westbound from Passyunk to South Street. And the Boulevard out to Gladwin, then northbound on 95 from exit 4 to exit 5. Also on the southbound side in Pennsylvania, Cottman Avenue to the Vine. And at Broad Street, there's an accident that has the center lane blocked. 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And that's your traffic on 93.3 WMMR.
0: All right, thank you, Marissa. So the practice rounds have begun at the PGA Championship at Aronimink Golf Club. That happened yesterday. They're going on today. Tournament starts on Thursday. It's 4 days. People coming from around the world. For this event. It's a major championship. It's one of the four that happens a year, moves around all over the place. It's one of those that you never know when or where it's going to pop up, and it's a big, big deal.
4: Yeah, and I noticed that there's a whole bunch of people who I would not associate with an adoration for golf talking about it and excited about the tournament, so it's pretty cool. I'm excited.
0: And we happen to have the executive director of the PGA for Philadelphia in our studio, Mr. Jeff Surratt. Here.
5: Good
0: What's
5: morning.
0: Up, Jeff? How you doing, man?
5: Good to see you, brother.
0: We go a ways back. Jeff has been on our show a few times. And real quick, Jeff, you've explained to me one time how big the Philadelphia PGA territory is. Yeah. It's one of the largest in the country, isn't it?
5: So we're about 10th in size. So we cover Eastern PA, Harrisburg, State College, everything east, Trenton, South, and Jersey, and all of Delaware. So in that footprint, we have 1,000 PGA members and associates, and we're the local managing office for the PGA of America here in our area.
4: You know, so even with my basic knowledge, but interest in this, Preston has always raved about the courses in the area. People that we had, celebrities who would come in who are golf aficionados would rave about the courses in the area. And yet even I could say and see, well, why doesn't it seem to get the due respect for what it is in the sport? And it seems that's changing now.
5: Well, I think everybody knows what Northeast golf is all about. You know, we have a ton of history here. Arguably, we have a collection of some of the best golf courses in the world, not just in the state, here in our area. We're super lucky. The golf IQ here in the Philadelphia and Pennsylvania area is super high. So I would say in the golf world, the folks that are in the golf world understand, you know, what we have here in the area for sure.
0: Yeah, you may not be aware that we have a collection of some of the best golf courses in the world.
4: Which is so cool.
0: It's crazy. Between Pine Valley and Marion that you had mentioned, but there's just a... I'm playing Philadelphia Cricket Club today.
5: One of the best.
0: It's the oldest golf club country club in the country. There's there's AC Country Club. Mm-hmm. There's Applebrook and Rolling Green. Yeah. And
5: obviously Aronimink.
0: And there's this course after course after course after course. So it's just a great destination for golfers. But the best in the world are coming here. They've started to arrive. Do you know who's in town yet? Who are some of the big names?
5: I haven't seen a ton of folks, but we were down there yesterday. So this week, we manage as the section, we help manage part of the event. So we have the PGA Member Center. We help manage the range, the short game area. We just had our PGA Hope Veterans event the last 3 days at Chester Valley. So our team's really been working for the last 2 years with the championship team to help do our part, you know, for the championship. So I want to see yesterday on the range, Padraig Harrington was firing golf balls into the woods, and Victor Hovland and Shane Lowry were out there. So it's, you know, if you're a golf fan, you can certainly fanboy.
4: Oh, yeah. Even if you're not, there are names that you've heard countless 100%. Times. Yeah. Scottie Scheffler, Rory McIlroy. Yeah,
0: the big ones are going to arrive soon.
4: Jordan Spieth.
0: Those are to the biggest.
5: Yeah, a couple of them played this past weekend at the Truist, so they're traveling in. You know,
4: and how many years since the last time Aronimink was in a tournament of this level?
5: So the dates for Aronimink, so they hosted the 62 PGA.
4: 62?
5: They hosted the 2003 Senior PGA. They hosted the 2020 KPMG Women's PGA, which was right out of COVID, no spectators.
4: Yeah.
5: So that's kind of their lineage for as far as PGA championships.
0: Yeah. And the last major in this area was U.S. Open in 2013, right?
5: Actually, Lancaster Country Club hosted the women's.
0: Two years ago. I'm just talking about this general Philadelphia region. Yeah.
3: Can you tell us about Braden Shattuck? Yeah. He is at Rolling Green and he qualified.
5: Braden's amazing. So at PGA of America, we have 30,000 members. Through qualifying, each section runs a qualifier, generally with our section championships. We qualify 312 players, and then they play in our professional national championship, which was held two weeks ago in Bandon Dunes.
4: Is this the equivalent of Apollo Creed picking some club boxer to face? I mean, it's a big honor, right?
5: They play the Rayon, right? You know, at the core of who we are as PGA professionals, we're golfers, right? You know, they love to play golf. So,
4: right.
5: So the top 20, the Corebridge 20 at our national championship get to play in the PGA championship. So this is Braden's third PGA championship. He's played, he was low PGA professional at Valhalla. And he played at Oak Hill as well. So this is his third PGA championship.
0: So to explain, Steve, like these guys, like Brandon or Braden, I'm sorry, if you go and you're a good golfer,
4: yeah,
0: they'll kick your ass. They will absolutely kick your ass.
4: Right.
0: But when you get to the elite level, those guys are just at another crazy level. It doesn't mean that Braden won't go and give, and who knows, may win. I don't know. You never know. What you just have to have an amazing
4: four days
0: in a row. But I've talked to a couple of pros who have been in the U.S. Open here, and I was asking specifically Dave McNabb over at Applebrook, because he's been in the Open like three times.
5: He's played PGA a couple times.
0: Mm-hmm. And I asked him, you know, how far he made it and you know, wasn't making it past the cut. And I said, was that because of how you were playing, or was it because how these other guys were playing? And he just said to me, he goes, man, they hit it so damn far. Like, you just can't believe how far these elite players are above everybody else. Mm. And these guys are amazing golfers that I'm talking about.
4: But it's a whole other level.
0: It's just another level.
1: Well, I want to ask him, he's from this area. I'm sure he's played this this course before. He's the pro over at Rolling Green, but you know, these guys, they do their practice rounds. The caddies, you know, they know the course, but do you think he knows the course better than everybody else?
5: Well, he certainly has a better familiarity with it for sure. He's played it more times. You know, cool fact about Braden, you know, you're talking about the levels. Braden led the field in putting at Valhalla.
0: Oh, no really? Kidding.
5: The entire field in putting at Valhalla, which is super cool. But, you know, this week he also did a clinic for his members, I think yesterday or the day before, right? Okay. And then, you know, hop back out to Aronimink to, you know, to play a practice round and play against the best players in the world. So that's what we do as PGA professionals, right? We grow the game and we play the game. You know?
4: Yeah. Well, the growing the game is part of that thing about what me perceiving an awareness of this outside the golf acolytes and people who can convert over to people who are interested.
5: Right.
4: As I played top golf with my wife and had a lot of fun. You're relaying some interesting information about when you're going to have athletes and golf pros of this level coming in, how the course has to be curated and treated and when did they shut it down for this?
5: Yeah, so Jeff Kitty's the head professional at Aronimink. He's the past president of the section, really good friend. But the club itself decided to close the golf course at the end of October last year. I think they had their last round, maybe been the first week of November.
4: I don't think it should wrap your mind around that. Yeah. I mean, since, you know, and obviously you're going through the winter and stuff like that, but still.
5: Yeah, I think the club a little bit lucky because of the winter we had. It was covered in snow. They weren't going to really play a whole lot of golf. But now it's kind of become a little bit of a tradition for these clubs that host championships is to shut the golf course down. And as we were talking about a little bit earlier, it is a little bit different now with the PGA Championship being in May. It used to be in August. But now with it being in May and you get to some of these northern golf courses, the weather, you don't necessarily know what you're going to get.
4: Do the players tend to, or is there any consensus? Do the players tend to favor an earlier a tournament? Or, I mean, obviously you're dealing with dog days in August, you know, and later in the summer.
5: Yeah,
4: so is there anything that affects the play with the temperature?
5: Well, I'm sure, that, you know, how the golf ball travels for sure, yeah. Your stamina for sure, you know, in, you know, when it was in August and it was 100 degrees, right? You know, walking 7 miles on a golf course, you know, yeah. Kind of, you know, certainly could wear you down. But I think really, you know, right now the golf course is absolutely perfect. You know, the work that they did, Gil Hans and Jim Wagner came in and did some work a couple of years ago to get the golf course ready and redid some bunkering and added some tees and narrowed up some fairways. But, you know, the golf course is absolutely perfect. And I think what we'll see now is, you know, as the tournament continues to move around, I don't necessarily know how north it's going to stay just mm-hmm. because of the weather issue. But now that they kind of switched the champ from August, and it's really because of the Olympics every 4 years, it would kind of all of a sudden they would have to shuffle it around. Because
4: right.
5: So they made the decision to work with the tour to kind of line everything up now. So now you have the Masters, the PGA,
4: yeah.
5: the U.S. Open, and then the Open Championship.
0: What's the buzz? I mean, Rory just came off of a Masters win. You've got Scotty is trying to defend his PGA Championship title. Jordan Spieth gets a win, and he gets his lifetime Grand Slam. So those seem to be the big three stories right
5: yeah.
0: now.
5: Yeah, I saw the interview that Jordan was doing at the Truist, and it was kind of like, I just got to not think about it, right? You know,
4: yeah.
5: if it happens, great. And I think that's kind of what Rory got into too, right? You know, when he was playing the Masters year after year after year, you know, and you know, putting so much pressure on himself to win that. So it would be super cool. Obviously, there's betting favorites with Rory and Scotty, and then you go.
0: I'm pulling for Justin Rose. I mean, he's won here before. You know, he's an extremely likable guy, and he's won at Aronimink before yep. too, hasn't he? At AT&T or
5: he did, and then he what's its face? He was second in the Masters the last two Masters.
0: Yeah.
5: So he's and he won at Marion. So
0: yep.
3: So anybody who is lucky enough to have tickets to this weekend or maybe one of the practice rounds, do you have any tips for them? Like, is there a hole that you should go plant yourself on? Is there a cool activation to see? Anything within the course that's kind of a don't miss?
5: The golf course itself is just spectacular. You know,
4: you must go out and kiss it when you go by. Right.
5: Yeah.
4: I mean, to have something.
5: Some divots, put them on your lawn, right? Stuff like that.
4: Yeah. Something as pristine as it yeah. currently is, I mean, it's... For you, you know, obsessed. It's got to be. Oh my God!
5: Yeah, it's super cool. So they did a ton of work over the years, and they've removed a lot of trees. So when you get up to the top, there where 7 green, 8 tee, you can see almost the whole golf course.
4: Yep.
5: So you know, 10, 11, 16, 17. So up on the hill there by 8 tee, the par 3 is a great spot. Up on the top, you know, by 18 green, 1 tee, 10 tee, you can see a ton of the golf course as well. And then you get back into the corner.
0: When you go and you're an observer, what do you like to do? Do you like to park yourself at a green and stay in one place and watch the approaches come in and the putting, or do you like to wander around a little bit and catch this and that?
5: For me as a golf geek, I actually love to hang out at the range and just watch them hit golf balls, which is
0: yeah.
5: really cool. But if you're a fanboy and you have a person you want to follow, you know, you'll see the crowds build like the Rory crowd. But I think the best thing, you know, one of the coolest things is find a really cool venue when you can, you know, see somebody putt, see somebody drive, see somebody hit, you know, so find a really great viewing spot there.
0: Marissa and I were at Wilmington Country Club. We went down for the, I think it was the BMW event, and we followed Rory around for a little bit. It's pretty cool.
3: Yep.
0: You can get very close to these guys. That's the interesting thing. It depends on what day and what's going on. Sunday, a little bit difficult to get really up close. But if you're there, you can be standing like between where Casey and I are to Scott Scheffler.
4: Is it hard not to like yelp with glee when you see somebody you've been passionately following that close doing what they do?
0: I said a couple things. I yeah. said something to Jason Day. I was like, nice putt. You know,
4: yeah,
0: I said,
4: yeah,
0: so, you know,
4: yeah.
0: like a golfer thing. Although Ernie Els, I was at Marion and I went to that and he hit a drive. It looked good to me. And but it was a blind shot. And I go, oh, nice driving. Turn around. He goes, no, it wasn't.
1: No.
0: I was like, I think I'm going to shut up now.
1: Yes, it was. Yes, huh?
2: Hey, I'm going to say this now, and I'm going to say this for the rest of the week. If you are at a tee box and a person tees off, I want you to yell Gadzooks.
3: Oh. Yeah.
2: Obviously, after they hit, I want to hear Gadzooks all weekend long.
5: Or taste Please. The biscuit.
4: A taste the biscuit.
2: Oh.
0: You can sing it.
6: Taste the biscuit.
4: Yes. He's going to get everyone at the tee to dance to this.
5: I was paying attention this morning.
1: No, I mean, Gadzooks works, right?
4: It
3: yeah.
4: does.
1: Yeah.
0: It's a good one.
4: I'm curious as to, because something of this level, can you give us a guesstimate of the additional revenue that having something like this coming into the area brings to the area?
5: Yeah, scheduled economic impact is about $125 million. So they're going to see about 200,000 spectators come through the champ this week.
4: I mean, that's
5: 3,200 volunteers, and
4: jobs, you know, money, people, hotels, everything.
5: Yeah, you had mentioned about, you know, around the world. I mean, there's it's broadcast in 180 plus countries, so it is a big, big deal. Yeah,
0: hey, Jeff, somebody had an interesting question. I never really thought about this. After a major tournament like this, how much work, how beat up does the course get from all those people walking all over the place? Because the superintendent and his staff has got a lot of work to do after this.
5: Yeah, John Gosling and the Ronimi team there at Ronimic is fantastic. But generally in the contracts that clubs have with major tournaments, there's a clause in there that the golf course has to be reverted back to its prior condition. And I think Jeff Kitty was telling me there's a phrase of, you know, normal tournament wear, something like that. There's some phrasing there, but there is a piece in there where the organization, so the PGA of America, will help restore Ronimink to what it was before they got there.
0: Okay.
5: You know, as far as the tournament wear.
0: All right, a couple of questions about conduct. What is there a dress code or anything like
5: if you're dressed for the weather?
0: You know, just dress for the weather.
3: Oh, okay. Preston, you dress like you're about to play.
5: White belt, golf shoes. That's totally. All me right there. Yeah.
0: That'll be me.
5: I mean, weather-wise,
3: it's gorgeous.
2: Yeah, you think about like when the U.S. Open came through Marion and like the weather was
5: horrible. Yeah.
2: Horrible, horrendous.
0: Yeah,
2: and listen, you get
0: muddy.
2: What you get and you don't get upset, but... But the weather Thursday, I think, is going to be the worst of it. You know, just kind of like looking ahead. Like
5: Sunday's
2: going to
5: be almost 90, yeah. I think. Yep. I saw 85, 90.
0: Wow.
5: Yeah.
0: Wow. What was the other question? So there's parking off-site. You have to take shuttles and things like that. And also another question. So I would imagine, can you go to a PGA website to get the information?
5: Yeah. Okay. So you can just go to, I believe it's PGA.org or PGAChampionship.com. You can find it as well.
0: And is there, I have no idea if you have this or not. Is there an app that someone can use while they're there to get
5: PGA
0: updates?
5: Championship. Mm-hmm.
0: Okay. Yep. Score updates. And that way you can find out where the players are
5: the player
0: while you're there.
5: Yeah. Like stuff. Yeah.
0: Okay. That's what I need to do.
5: Mm-hmm.
0: I got to get that for sure.
5: Plus you have myself. You can just text me.
0: I'll just text Jeff. I've decided I'm going to go.
2: You are.
0: Yeah, I told you guys
2: are.
0: I wasn't going to go. I'm going to go on Friday for a little while. Yes. And go walk the grounds and check it out. So
2: yeah. I'm going to go on Sunday.
0: Are you?
2: Yeah, Jeff's going to give me tickets right now.
4: It's very exciting. It is. Yeah. I think, and ultimately, just as someone who's casually watched, and heard from all the people coming through how fantastic it is here to get this level of recognition, things getting upped a little bit. I like to see that. And you can, on a basic business level, you can't argue with that influx of revenue. Yeah.
0: And Jeff, you guys started, I mean, the work began like 2 years ago on this, right?
5: Yeah, so the championships team generally comes into town about 2 years prior to a championship. So they're obviously, you know, building out, selling out, you know, hospitality packages, things like that. And then we engage with the champ team about 2 years ago. Wonderful people to work with. It started with Ryan Ogle, who is the tournament director, Lauren Fells and the entire team there. And then Jack Ansley came in. Ryan actually took a new position down at Churchill Downs and left. But then Jack Ansley came in, and Jackie was the tournament director for the KPMG in 2020 at Aronimang. And they're all just rock stars to work with. And, and we've been, you know, really working with them.
4: Any chances we'll see horses at Aronimang?
5: I don't know.
0: How's the merch looking? There are some pretty cool stuff.
5: Merch is dope, man. It's really cool. There's some really awesome head cover. They have a lot of Philly vibe to it. You know, there's a head cover there with the Declaration of Independence on it. And then obviously, you know, the soft pretzels and cheesesteaks, all that.
2: I like
5: stuff.
2: The Go Birdies.
3: Yes,
5: there's a really cool one.
3: Yeah,
5: absolutely.
3: Yep.
5: I'm sure we'll hear a lot of Go Birds on the telecast for sure.
0: Can people still get tickets to the event?
5: The ticket is, I think, effectively sold out, but you probably go on StubHub and, you know, SeatGeek, things like that. And
4: I'm sure they're at reduced prices, I'm sure.
5: Yeah, oh, absolutely. Yeah, like a BOGO.
0: All right, well, it's really special. Marissa, yeah?
3: Jeff, real quick, while we have you here, I do have to thank you for setting me up a few years ago to participate in the show Inside Golf.
5: Yes.
3: And I literally went on TV and learned how to play golf, which is maybe one of the most embarrassing things ever. And it was one of those shows that would always air during Philly's rain delays in a bar. So
0: you guys relive it over and over and over again.
5: You made golf your thing, Marissa.
3: I did, but it's kind of changed my life. It's given me a new hobby. When I travel, me and my husband can go play. We have lots of friends to play with. And I was lucky enough to learn at Manufacturers as part of this.
5: Yeah, with Meg.
3: And Meg Donahue.
5: Right?
3: That's what I wanted to shout out. And any women out there who are thinking about playing golf, or if you've maybe just learned from a male partner or a male friend, learn from a woman. Because our bodies are much different. So when you play golf, there's different moves and maneuvers and things you got to work around.
4: And listen, like boobies.
3: Steve.
0: No, listen, when I want to adjust my tempo, I will watch female professional golfers swing.
4: Yeah, you're always kind of, there's a female golfer YouTube channel that you seem to follow fairly.
0: There's a few of them that I do.
5: When you talk about women's golf in our area, so Joanna Coe is the director of instruction at Marion, and she's played in six KPMG PGA championships, you know, and so you talk about the playing level that we have. And while we're doing shout outs, I got to give a shout out to my wife, Darlene. She's the one who kind of pinged me when you all were talking about Braden a couple of days ago. Yeah. So she's a huge fan of the show. I think we both go back to the Y100 days. So shout out to Darlene. Love you. And, you know, thanks for giving me the heads up what the press was talking about.
0: Nice. All right. Well, listen, good luck. I know you're going to be really busy
5: for
0: the rest of the week. And we're happy to have this event here and that you guys work so hard to pull it all together.
2: I'm so sorry. Where can we watch this on TV starting Thursday?
5: Oh, it's a record. How about that? I'm blanking on it.
3: Maybe CBS? It's all on the PGA Championship website. There is a broadcast schedule, and I'm looking for it. ESPN is the practice rounds. And then by Friday, you are watching it on CBS.
4: Okay. And that's in color, correct?
0: And that is in color.
5: Yeah, I think it's 4K
0: in color. Yeah, it's crazy. All right, Jeff, good luck with everything. Thanks so much for being here.
5: Really
0: Jeff
5: appreciate it.
0: Jeff Surrett, Executive Director of the PGA in the Philadelphia region. We're going to take a quick break. We'll come back. We got some live music coming up. Low Cut Connie will be here. Stay with us.
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0: 93.3 WMMR, Everything That Rocks. Thank you, dear friend, for singing along with that. It's required when you hear that on the radio, of course. It's right at about 9 o'clock on this Tuesday morning with the Price of Steve Show. Beautiful day today, by the way. It's going up to like 70.
1: Yes.
0: Lots of sunshine. Tomorrow's like 75, some clouds, mid-60s on Thursday, maybe a little bit of rain. Keep an eye out for that, but Friday's looking great. 72, partly cloudy. Decent stretch of days, so very enjoyable. We got something very special that's going to be happening here in mere moments in studio, but let's take a look at traffic before any of that and see what we got going on. Marissa, what's up this morning?
2: Ben Franklin Bridge westbound is slowing from the midspan to 8th and Vine, then the Boulevard southbound from 9th Street to the Schuylkill eastbound from 202 out to Gulf Mills, then Boulevard out to Vine and westbound from Pass Young to South Street, and the Boulevard out to Gladwin. We're slowing on the Vine westbound from 95 out to the Schuylkill, and then the Blue Route, there's an accident that has the shoulder blocked. This is on southbound side right before 95. The traffic jam is starting at the Media Bypass. We're also slowing from the PA Turnpike out to Conshohocken. 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
0: Thank you very much, Marissa. So we got something special happening in our studio. The group that is here has a new album coming out July 3rd. It's called Living in the USA. The current single is Can't Be Wrong. We have members of Low Cut Connie. Hey. In the Preston and Steve studios again. Adam Wiener, how are you, man?
3: Good to see you guys. Great to be back.
0: You too. Last time we were hanging out was at Pierre's concert,
3: yeah.
0: And which was a bittersweet night for us all, but very cathartic and very beautiful at the same time.
3: It truly was.
0: Yeah. There's so many people, and you were great to get up on stage with all those great musicians, and it was a special night.
1: We just had the barbecue, and we were talking about that. We were talking about, obviously, with the Hooters at the barbecue as well. One of my absolute favorite memories, I was standing next to you and Don McCloskey, and the Hooters were on stage, and Pierre was pirouetting like a lunatic, I'm like, it doesn't get better than this. So thank you for being a part of that as well.
3: Oh, it was an honor to be part of it. And Rocky, who sings with me in Low Cut Connie, sang with me that night. We did Young Americans.
0: Awesome. Yeah.
3: And there's a connection. You know, Pierre loved David Bowie, but also a lot of people don't know that that song was recorded in Philadelphia.
0: Yeah.
3: That Bowie loved Philly so much.
0: Mm-hmm. Yeah. All right, so you mentioned Rocky, and we also have Kelsey is here from Low Cut Connie, who's going to be on guitar. How you doing, Kelsey?
4: Good, how are
0: nice
4: you?
0: Nice to see you, and vocals as well. And Jure is supplying some percussion this morning. How many members in the band of Low Cut Connie right now?
3: Typically we're six, and you know, guys, I never, ever, ever play guitar. I always play piano.
0: Yes.
3: Only for you guys will I play guitar. I'm about 2% as good on guitar as I am at piano.
0: Uh-huh.
3: So this is going to be an adventure today.
0: I'm you sure brought a guitar fun. Here one time and played
3: I did.
0: For us. Yeah.
3: But I'm like first grade level good on the guitar.
0: Mm-hmm.
1: So. You have the little workbook that you the chords and everything.
3: Exactly.
1: Right.
5: Do you get nervous playing guitar?
3: No.
5: Okay. All right.
3: No. It's my side piece. It's like I'm on vacation. It's
1: right.
0: Yeah. So I had mentioned there's a whole album coming out on July 3rd. This is all recorded and ready to go?
3: Oh, yeah. We've got a few songs already out, and just this past week we put out this new song, Can't Be Wrong, and it's already, just in the first week, getting played on a lot of radio stations, and people really reacted to this song when we put it out. I think because, you know, it's a fun song, and there's so much to be depressed about in the world. And as we go into summer, it feels good to just do something for fun.
0: Yeah,
1: I could not agree more. And I think what happens is a lot of people fall into the dour sort of vibe. And a lot of people, like, you know, with your collection of gifts, you know, you can do something to reverse that by simply making people smile now than that. Watching the Hooters on stage or the barbecue or the artist. Alice friggin' Cooper.
3: Yeah, you know, that was awesome.
1: And everyone's just enjoying it. And so when you have that gift in your skill set, to share it this way and take people's minds off things is wonderful. So thank you for doing this.
3: Thank you.
0: Adam, you speak of, you know, about having a fun song, a tune of yours that has become a sing-along for my wife and I, and I can't say the title of it on the air. starts with a word that starts with S-H, S, Shower and Shave.
3: That's
0: kind of become our fun little car sing-along tune. I love it.
3: Well, you could play it bleeped on the air, but every word would be bleeped.
0: I know. But thank you for doing that.
3: I love that that's a romantic song for you and your wife.
0: We look lovingly, and you know,
3: I'm learning a lot about you right now.
0: Hey, when you're married for a certain amount of time, you've done all those things in front of your significant other.
1: Yeah.
0: It just happens.
1: Yeah. And often for payment. So.
0: we're looking at a picture of this artwork for the single Can't Be Wrong, and I'm curious, it's pictures of Adam. Did you just throw your phone up in the air and dance around while it was taking pictures?
3: Pretty much. And you know, you could pay a photographer, you know, $10,000 to do a photo shoot, or you could just roll around in a park with your phone, and it turned out pretty good.
5: I love it.
1: And it has a retro look to it, and I was reading about the video, which was inspired by a David Lynch kind of approach.
3: Yes.
1: A massive David Lynch fan. A lot of people don't know that Eraserhead was inspired
3: by Philadelphia.
1: Yeah.
3: His time, and I think he said something like, Philadelphia is the most horrible, wonderful place I've ever been.
1: Yeah. I mean, and that informed a lot of his filmmaking from there on forward. So you think you tapped into that Lynch?
3: Yes, I love David Lynch. And there's something about his filmmaking and his imagery that it's like bucolic and kind of all-American, but also creepy at the same time.
1: Exactly. So you have the guy who had the emotional import of the Elephant Man, that movie, with Eraserhead. Mm-hmm. Like, both those people existed in the same one person. It's amazing.
3: Yes, and when he called, you know, he was he made a lot of horror films, and when he called Philly horrible, he meant that as a compliment.
1: Right.
3: Like, it's the least boring place.
1: Yeah. It's like John Waters calling you weird as a compliment.
3: Yes, exactly.
0: Did you have a hand in directing the video?
3: I just starred in it with Rocky.
0: Okay.
3: We went to a place in Philly called Ortlieb's, a little club that has a checkerboard floor, which reminded me of Twin Peaks.
1: Okay. Nice.
3: And we just got weird for a few hours. Right, Rocky?
1: Oh, this actually, this totally looks Twin Peaks,
4: It's wild. Like, great. If you look at old family photos, like my grandparents and you know, back in the day, back in the 60s and stuff, there were always Ortlieb's bottles on the table.
1: Exactly. Uh-huh. If you had a little person speaking backwards, you would have been set.
3: Yeah. And, you know, it was like 14 degrees that day.
1: Oh, boy.
3: And we knew we had to do this summer video.
1: Yeah.
3: And originally we thought about doing it in an actual pool, but we had to do a fake pool party inside.
1: Yeah.
3: And it just added to the creepiness factor.
4: I love that you're calling this like the summertime single. It just kind of brings me back. Like, there was always that song of the summer.
3: Yes.
4: You know? And so as you were crafting and writing this song, did you have that in mind, or did it just sort of come to you afterwards?
3: No, we just recorded it, and really, it's really like a demo. Sometimes I just record like a one take of a song, and we're not trying, but it turns out to be the take, if you know what I mean. And immediately I started playing it for people, and they were like, this is like a summer song, like one of those quote-unquote songs of the summer.
4: Yeah.
3: And I did this radio conference last week here in Philly called Noncom, and they played the song in the room, and all these different radio people were saying, song of the summer, song of the summer.
4: You got to love that. Here's the thing. You reached out to me a few weeks ago about it coming on. I'm excited about this song because you're excited about this song.
3: Yeah.
4: Yeah.
3: Thanks.
4: Yeah.
3: Hey, I don't get excited about much. So.
0: Now, are we just going to get the one song today, or can you do more than one tune?
3: Listen, because I love you guys, and I love Preston and Steve's show on WMMR, I'm going to do whatever you want
0: to do. All right. Okay. Good, because all this talk about the song, I want to hear you guys play it now. So let's get to that, and then we can chat some more. So this is Low Cut Connie, Can't Be Wrong on MMR.
3: All right. 2, 3, 4.

0: Cut Connie on 93.3 WMMR. That's definitely, I get it, the summer song for sure. Can't be wrong. I call that a ditty. That's a little ditty right there.
1: Yeah, great like vibe.
2: That. Ain't nothing wrong with that.
0: No, I love it. I definitely love it. So you guys, are you going to be touring to support the record when it comes out?
2: Oh, you kidding me?
0: Yeah.
2: You know what? Since the pandemic,

0: Steven Singer opened his first Second store in Bucks County, located in the village of Newtown next to the Capitol Grill. It's worth the trip. IHateStevenSinger.com.
1: Yeah, union transfer in November, nice. The weekend before Thanksgiving. It's perfect. On sale now, and I can't wait to see all my pals there. All of our Philly shows are always like incredible. It's the most amazing live music city, most amazing radio city. So our show right before Thanksgiving is going to be amazing.
2: Tickets on sale, you said right now?
1: Right now.
2: Oh,
1: baby.
2: Can't beat that. That's awesome. It's a great time of year. You've done shows with other, like, well, for our thing, you've been here, but to have a full local comedy show done right.
1: Oh, yeah.
2: Is very cool. I wanted to ask you, as you put together an album and as you're, you know, Are you going through the market and picking up things as you go along, or do you start with a mission and I'd like to find these things? How does it end up being?
1: How do you put an album together?
2: Yeah.
1: You know, I'm always recording. I'm always putting pennies in the jar. These guys know that when we're on tour, if we have days off, like if we're in Atlanta or Texas or whatever, I'll find a studio and just record whatever songs are in my brain that day. Mm-hmm. And so I end up with a lot of songs, and then I kind of blur my eyes and say, where's the album? What's the theme? You know? And so this record for this year is called Living in the USA, and it's a protest album, but it's also a party album. I feel like we can do both things. For me, I protest during the day, but we party at night.
2: Yeah. You're like a musical mullet.
1: Yeah, sure. Exactly. So because we're getting into summertime, just because, like I said, there's so many things that people are depressed about, and there's so much to be depressed about, I still want people to be able to reclaim joy. You know, I want people to have fun this summer.
3: There's a lot to be happy about, too.
1: Yes, you know? I want people to have pool parties and go skinny dipping and do whatever feels right this summer.
2: I always advise people, look to the left and look to the right. Look to the people around you. They are not your enemies. They are your people. I walk through my neighborhood, and guess what? The people I'm walking past, they want the best for their families. They want to have a pizza. They want to go to the movies. They want to love life. And sometimes we lose sight of that. So your music can help remind us.
1: Yes, and I travel. I've played in 47 out of 50 states. Mm. And a lot of my shows, like the solo tour I just finished, I do meet and greets afterwards. I meet people everywhere, every state in the country, blue state, red state, old, young, gay, straight, black, white. I talk to people. I see how they're living, and their stories end up in my songs.
2: Yeah.
1: So I end up writing about the people that I meet.
2: Right. And I'm sure when you do that, as I find, when you just talk to people, you get encouraged. Because there's so much that brings us together. You, again, with your ability to put that to music, how many times have you had a situation where, and I know, Preston, we love asking this question, I got this thing in my mind, and by the time you get into the studio, it's like, God damn it, where did it go?
4: Have you ever thought about writing a song about a radio host? Maybe on a legendary rock station?
1: Who does the traffic so well?
5: Yeah,
1: traffic girl.
5: Yeah.
4: Oh, no, I mean these guys, Preston and Steve's show.
0: But going back to Steve's question, have you ever forgotten, you know, something you knew was like, oh, that's good, and then it's like, oh,
1: yes,
0: man,
1: but it's
0: gone.
1: Kind of like how stand-up comics work. It's like a good idea will stick around. Mm-hmm. So if I go to sleep and that idea is gone, it wasn't worth keeping.
2: It wasn't worth it. That's a good litmus test.
1: So if I've got a tune in my brain and it survives and I wake up in the morning and it's still there, I know it's a keeper. Mm. You know?
0: Yeah.
5: I want to go back to the 50 states. You've been to 47. I assume the three are Hawaii, Alaska, and I'm trying to figure out what that...
1: I've never played in it's either North or South Dakota.
5: Okay. Mm.
1: But we've played everywhere else.
5: All right.
2: It's kind of cool, but I mentioned this many times on air when I did stand-up. I've been in every state in the union, and I didn't do stand-up comedy in Hawaii, but it was still pretty cool. It's great. It's great to see this entire country and see all that stuff. What as far as traveling with the band, you know, are you a good... Hey, let's do s'mores kind of traveling group, or are you at each other's throats kind of?
1: We love being together. There's a lot of laughter.
2: Yeah.
1: You know, if you're going to be in a rock and roll band in 2026, you got to have a sense of humor. It's a tough gig, and it's cramped quarters, and it's tiny dressing rooms, and it's putting on a polyester onesie in a porta potty.
2: That sounds great. Yeah.
1: But
2: yeah.
1: The shows are incredible, and we have a lot of fun.
0: Who's always late?
1: I don't want to say.
2: It's you then.
1: I'm the boss and I'm always late.
0: Just curious about that.
5: Yeah.
0: And so...

0: obviously, you've got this catalog of material that's ready to go. Are you still writing some other songs?
1: Yeah, I'm working on the next album right now.
0: Okay.
2: Wow.
1: Which is a whole different vibe. And I'm always like three albums deep. Like, you got to have your backup plan.
3: You're so dynamic live. The band is so fantastic live. And forgive me if I'm unaware of one existing, but are there any plans to try to capture the live vibe, you know, on album?
1: Yes. I mean, we have a live album from a couple of years ago.
3: Right.
1: We need to do another one because this is a slightly different lineup and we have a ton of new songs. So we should do that.
3: Yeah, yeah. I think it's always, I always loved the bands that would kind of let time lapse and get to hear it, you know, in its live.
1: Yeah.
3: I mean, that's what you guys do, you know, that's what you do. So, yeah, I think you, even past a lot of the other bands, that's something that's your wheelhouse.
1: Definitely. And I don't know if there's a recording, but, you know, when we did the MMRBQ with you guys, I think it was 5 years ago.
3: Yeah, yeah.
1: That was such a smash. And I don't know if I told you guys this, but something happened to me at that show that's never happened. I have these amazing shoes I wear on stage.
3: Right.
1: They're high heels, and I have them special made for me in Argentina. And it was like 100 degrees that day, and the heel of my shoe melted off. And I did one of my famous, like, high David Lee Roth kicks.
3: Right, right.
1: And the heel of my shoe flew out into the crowd.
3: Into the crowd? Wow.
1: Yes.
3: Instead of a guitar pick.
1: Which is why I had this kind of weird hobble the rest of the show.
2: Did you wear it the rest of the show?
1: Yeah.
2: That's amazing.
3: By the way, have you seen David Lee Roth attempt to do a kick these days?
1: I haven't.
3: It's just not the same.
1: So you
3: got to keep the mantle going, yeah.
1: Yeah.
2: By the way, I practice.
1: I tell my trainer, you know, I haven't done these kicks in a few months. He's like, all right, we got to get back in the gym, do those kicks. Mm-hmm. You got to do them.
0: By the way, I have a text here. And number one, there's several texts coming in from people who are downloading the album right now, downloading the song, getting right to it. But this one says, my fiance Casey went to college with Kelsey and had nothing but great things to say about him. Did you go to Westchester?
4: Yes, I did. Go Rams.
0: Yeah. My son just graduated from there this weekend.
1: There you go.
0: Go Rams.
2: Go Rams.
0: I mean, he doesn't care about the Rams, but
4: congrats to the Grams.
0: Thank you.
3: He likes the animal.
0: He likes the animal, most definitely. All right, well, if you'd like to play another song, we'd love to.
1: Yeah, we have a song that we put out. So we did a cruise last month. We did the Little Steven Underground Garage cruise.
3: Yeah. Awesome.
1: And Little Steven chose this song as what he calls his coolest song in the world. So this is a song we put out last month called Oh Yeah.
0: All right. All right. You're tuning in to

0: No wonder that was the coolest song on the cruise.
1: Oh, my God. Low Cut Connie on 93.3 WMMR. All right, I got to hear about where that came from.
2: Oh, man.
1: The idea for that.
2: Wouldn't you like to know? Just your everyday song about, you know, waiting for the bus and having an old lady say, I want to take you back to my place and shave your head.
1: She said that to you?
2: You know, just another day at the office.
0: Well, that's the way they used to spoon in the old days.
2: Yeah, that was. And then the guy in the song, I'm not going to say if it's me or not. Uh-huh. He's like, all right, I got nothing else going on. And then it gets all kinds of freaky. And then he kind of digs it and says, when it grows back, I'd like to do this again. You know?
0: So how older was this older woman?
2: Like, this is a hypothetical, though, isn't it?
0: Somehow, I don't think so.
2: She's as old as you want her to be.
0: Oh, okay. Not like a bowl full of butterscotch candies old.
2: But she's feisty.
0: Okay.
1: Rock and roll is full of moments when songwriters have an interaction with someone, an idea.
2: Yeah.
1: It's got to be great when that happens.
2: Yeah.
1: Now, whether this happened or not, someone's saying that to you. But, you know, I mean, like, just thinking off the top of my head, like, I think Glenn Frey said he was in a car with somebody. And the dude just goes, well, it's life in the fast lane, man.
0: Yeah.
1: And he's like, bang. Uh-huh. Immediately.
0: Yeah.
1: And can it happen that quickly?
2: Absolutely.
1: Okay.
2: Yeah. For me, I'm a piano player, so I have, like, a pile of tunes without words. And then while I'm walking around throughout my days, I hear these little snippets, and I'm like, that's a title. That's a title. And then I try to match the title with the tune.
0: Do you ever have, it's such a wild thing, the way you, like, mentioning that thing that occurred with Glenn Frey. Or, like, if you're, you know, we're broadcasting technically entertaining, I guess. But, when I was doing improvisational comedy or writing a joke, and it's out of your mouth and people are laughing, and you're kind of, like, looking around like, oh, like, yeah, yeah.
2: Yes.
0: Like, you're almost a second after your receiving of the song. Do you know what I'm saying?
2: Yeah.
0: It's such, like, a weird thing.
2: I had this word that popped in my head. I was hanging out in a dive bar, Ray's Happy Birthday Bar in South Philly.
0: Yeah.
2: My favorite dive bar. And all these crazy people that I met in this place. Insane people. Good crazy, though.
0: Yeah.
2: And this word popped in my head, boozophilia.
0: Ooh.
2: Boozophilia. And I wrote this song with the word boozophilia, and I thought, later I'll change it because it don't make no damn sense. And I kept trying to come up with something better, and I never could. So I created this song around the word. Like, what does that word even mean?
0: Yeah,
3: yeah.
2: But
0: Susudio.
2: It's kind of like Margaritaville.
0: Yeah,
2: just
0: yeah.
2: Come up with that
1: pompetus
2: word.
1: Of love.
0: Yeah, yeah.
1: It doesn't mean anything. You made it up. You know,
0: but yeah, it works. And don't you ever change it? Yeah,
2: yeah.
0: Yeah, it's perfect. It's hilarious.
1: Yeah. So the show coming up, when was the date again? It's in November.
2: November. It's the Thursday or Friday before Thanksgiving. You guys could tell me.
0: Yeah, no, it's huge. Yeah, the stuff. This, you're in maximum party mode, holiday mode around that time. It's awesome.
2: Yeah. Weekend before Thanksgiving.
4: November 20th.
2: November 20th at Union Transfer.
0: Woo! Yes,
1: and Union Transfer is a great place to see you guys because there's like a balcony,
0: yeah.
1: And, you know, everybody can just get sweaty and crazy. Which
2: the last time we played there, which is it's actually before the pandemic.
0: 2018?
2: The crowd picked me up and crowd surfed me all the way to the back of the room.
1: Beautiful.
2: And tore my shirt off.
3: Wow. Shaved your head.
2: Wow. And I loved every second of it.
1: Yes.
2: So we'll see. We'll see what'll happen.
0: So that old woman was looking for you there. Right?
2: Yes.
0: Oh, that's terrific. I love it.
1: Well, the new album is coming out. It's not till July 3rd. It's called Living in the USA. And that single that Adam and Company played here, Can't Be Wrong, is now people can download that.
2: It's
1: now.
2: It's everywhere, baby. It's everywhere. Your song of the summer has arrived. Can't be wrong.
0: Tap into it now. People are already buying it. So that's great.
2: There you go.
1: Most definitely. Man, it is great to see you.
2: It's a pleasure to be here, guys.
1: And it's nice always. To meet Rocky and Kelsey and Dre as well. Thank you guys for being here.
0: Go Rams.
1: Rams up. I've been told it's Rams up.
0: Rams up. Okay.
1: That's actually how you're supposed
2: everywhere
1: to say
2: we
1: it.
2: Travel around the country, you know, all the way to the West Coast and back. When I hear you guys, your voices on the radio, I am home.
1: Oh,
2: I'm back, baby.
0: Love
1: Thank
0: that.
1: You, brother. We appreciate it. It's great to see you here this morning. Thank you, guys. It's here. Low Cut Connie.
2: Woo! Thank you, guys. Woo!
1: The album is called Living in the USA. Make sure you do not miss it, and your song of summer, Can't Be Wrong, is out now. We're going to take a quick break. We'll come back in a moment. Stay with us.
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0: Black Crowes called It's Like That. It's like this and like that and like that.
1: Uh-huh.
0: On 93.3 WMMR, where you expect to hear that, of course. 9:40 on this beautiful Tuesday morning, going up to about 70 degrees or so, so enjoy. We're going to go ahead and get our final look at traffic. Marissa, what's going on?
2: Ben Franklin Bridge westbound is slowing to 8th and Vine, then PA Turnpike westbound from Willow Grove out to Fort Washington. Blue Route southbound from the PA Turnpike out to Conshohocken Vine, from 95 out to the Schuylkill eastbound 202 to Gulf Mills and Boulevard out to Vine, then westbound from Passyunk to South Street and City Avenue out to Gladwin, then 95 southbound from Cottman Avenue to the Vine. This traffic report is brought to you by Share a Ride Ride Match Program. 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
3: Taste the biscuit.
2: Yes.
3: Taste the goodness of the biscuit.
0: Yeah.
4: Dude. I didn't know you were going to do that.
3: Taste the honey sauce.
4: Hang on.
3: Taste the goodness of the biscuit with the honey sauce.
4: She doesn't like it on her chicken wings.
3: Don't get that honey sauce on me. I don't like the way it tastes with my chicken wings.
4: Dude.
1: I love the profound ending on it. I found the song that I was mentioning that was in the vein of this.
0: Okay.
1: You want to hear it?
4: Yeah.
5: He loved a big girl.
4: Yes. That's
0: oh,
4: it.
0: Yeah. Yeah.
5: Yeah.
0: Is there a guy dancing around her while she's doing singing this?
1: I think so, yeah.
5: He loves a full girl, and he wants himself a slice.
0: Yes! Oh, my God. Yes, I totally remember this.
5: He loves a plus girl.
0: Keep it going.
5: She's warm and swarming and

0: Oh, my God.
1: A collection of great music.
0: There's another guy on Instagram. I don't know who he is. I think I've sent it to you before, Casey. He's got, you know, he's got like some kind of keyboard and it's playing some kind of looped thing. And he's just going, the world is all effed up right now.
1: Yes.
0: It's all effed up. It's all effed up.
2: And he's just doing that over and over.
0: I love that.
1: Well, you remember one of the first to break through was Chocolate Rain.
0: Yeah.
1: Of those, you know, basically putting the Casio on demo mode and composing a song.
0: Mm-hmm. Oh, Marissa found the video. It's called the title is a video. He loves a fat girl, but it's Big Girl is what she's singing. Yeah, and there's this guy creepily walking around her, just undressing her with her eyes. That's great.
3: Oh, from a Queens public access show called Goddesses.
0: Queens, New York.
1: Another public access.
0: Public access show.
1: Yeah. Oh, the gems.
0: That's how we got started on the conversation.
1: Yeah.
0: And that's how we got Taste the Biscuit. Taste the Biscuit.
4: Taste the biscuit. Taste the goodness of the biscuit.
0: We need more of
4: taste
0: these.
4: Taste the honey,

0: my chicken wings.
1: Yeah.
2: Bizarre. WMMR presents Bizarre. Kristen and Steve's Bizarre File.
1: 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Well, we'll continue with some interesting music. A story about a rising star DJ. And I'm not familiar with it, but this person's selling out shows. Has a unique signature look going on tour and making Denver the first stop. Horse Girl.
3: Horse Girl?
1: A German half-horse, half-human DJ is bringing the Nature is Healing Tour to the U.S., Canada, and across Europe for the fall to mark her first album release in June. Ryan, if you could find a picture of Horse Girl.
3: Is it like a centaur?
1: I'd appreciate it. Kinda. And Denver Farmies, the nickname for her fans, are set up to have the honor of welcoming Horse Girl for the tour debut September 18th at Real Works. The tour has 7 U.S. stops, including Denver, and already sold out Los Angeles show, as well as stops in Canada, Germany, France, Belgium, and the Netherlands and the U.K. Here's a picture of her.
3: Big deal. Sarah Jessica Parker's been doing that for years.
1: Horse Girl, who also goes by the name Stella Stallion, has seen rising fame recently, appearing at fame festivals like Coachella and Lollapalooza.
3: Dude, throw her on a show at Sasquatch.
1: Yeah. Oh, my God. Yes.
3: Wouldn't that be great?
4: She'll be here in a month.
1: At the Franklin Music Hall. How about that?
3: See if we can get her in.
1: Staying completely in character publicly, Horse Girl is known for her appearance with a horse muzzle and ears, and known for songs like My Little White Pony, Praise the Farm, and My Barn, My Rules.
3: So she's a DJ, so she's not singing, right? Because that's some sort of like apparatus on her face.
1: Yep, she's a DJ.
3: Yeah.
1: So there you go. All right, a South Florida hiker who was in Montana was killed in an apparent bear attack, his father said. Yeah, Arthur Polio, said that his son, 33-year-old Anthony Edward Polio, was on a 2-week trip with friends when he went missing at Glacier National Park.
3: Yeah.
1: He said it was road trip through the central U.S., Texas, Arizona, Nevada, Wyoming, to get to Montana. And I believe he pulled right into Glacier Park. I said that his son went on an advanced trail before he disappeared. He said he texted me that evening, said, "Dad, I'm hiking up a mountain. It's wild out here." Park officials said Anthony's body was found on Wednesday. And while they were investigating the circumstances of his death, they said his injuries were consistent with those who sustained a bear attack. Based on the coroner's report on his injuries, they said, "We believe he came across a grizzly bear and he used all of his bear spray." This incident marks the first deadly bear attack in Montana since 1998.
3: Wow, that's terrible.
1: All right, different story. In Oregon, a criminal organization targeting people's wallets left at the gym and spanning multiple states has hit Beaverton, Oregon.
5: Back home to Oregon.
1: So this is interesting. Police say, now we've heard of people ripping off.
3: Sure.
1: You know, people leaving their stuff in lockers. These guys really go to a great length. They said they investigated the case on April 30th involving 3 men suspected to be connected to an organized theft crew operating in at least 5 Western states that targets gyms, fitness centers, and workout facilities. In that incident, a victim's credit card information was stolen after the victim visited a gym in Beaverton. Investigators learned one of the suspects fraudulently obtained a Costco membership.
3: Oh, man.
1: Using the victim's identity before the group used the stolen credit card to purchase $18,759 worth of gold bars from Costco.
3: Yeah, that's right. I forgot they sell gold bars.
1: They do. Pictures of the 3 men were released via surveillance video footage, and police said the criminal enterprise they are allegedly associated with often steals wallets, including identity and credit cards of unsuspecting gym patrons. They then go to big box retail stores like Costco and Best Buy and quickly make large purchases of high-valued items like electronics, jewelry, and so on before the victims realize their cards are missing. Yeah. So
3: is that gold imprinted with any sort of serial number or anything? Do we know? Because you could always, I mean, you can melt it down.
1: Yeah,
3: I don't know. That's one that makes it such a portable thing to steal.
1: Yeah, not sure.
3: Ah.
1: A British internet safety nonprofit has found that kids are outwitting online age verification systems in some surprisingly low-tech ways, including drawing fake mustaches on their faces.
6: Oh my God.
1: Internet Matters surveyed 1,270 children ages 9 to 16 in the UK and found that about a third had managed to bypass age checks online in just the past 2 months, and 46% said the checks are easy to get around. One mother told researchers she caught her 12-year-old using an eyebrow pencil to draw a mustache, and the facial age estimation tool verified him as 15 years old. He's 12.
3: So I've never seen the this facial age verification thing. I've seen the rolling dials where you picked a year and you kind of go on the honor system, and that's easy to foil.
1: Haven't seen this. Other methods kids reported using included entering fake birth dates, using someone else's ID, pointing webcams at video game characters with realistic faces, and simply making unusual expressions. A quarter of parents said that they had allowed their children to bypass age checks, and 17% they had actively helped them do it. The report comes as the UK's Online Safety Act, which took effect last summer, pushes platforms to tighten age-based restrictions. No word on whether the two kids in a trench coat method has been used yet, but
3: you know,
1: they're going
3: to
1: work on that.
3: When you do, you put your age in, you put the year that you were born, you have to go...
1: Oh, yeah. That doesn't feel good anymore,
3: no.
1: Does it? Yeah. All right, then we'll do one more story. All right, so the first thing Sharon Hoggett noticed on the morning of Tuesday, April 28th, was that her home's deadbolt was locked. She and her husband, Dutch, never locked the deadbolt. Second, she saw an empty black planter. The ground around it was wet, and she was the last one to leave the house at 8 a.m. She didn't see do that when she left. As a professor, Dutch left early for his classes and didn't typically come home till the afternoon. Just to check, he dialed home to see if he'd been home since, and he hadn't, but someone else had. The pair live in a town northeast of Little Rock. Dutch said, we've never had any problems. So he stayed on the phone with Sharon, who did a quick walk through the home. And she hung up. Later, she said, call me back in 10 minutes, make sure I'm still alive.
3: Mm.
1: But when he came home later that day, he couldn't find his outdoor work shoes, which he always leaves along with his work clothes inside the door. Sharon also noticed one of the dining chairs that neither she nor her husband ever sits in had been moved. But they dismissed those signs until the next day with the donuts.
3: The donuts.
1: On Wednesday, Dutch brought donuts that his students brought to him. He brought some home with four left over. They returned home later that day. There were only two there.
3: Son of a bitch.
1: Sharon also found wrappers on the stairs from the Whitman sampler chocolates her husband had gifted her a few days earlier. So they decided to search the entire place, top to bottom. They went downstairs to split-level home's lower level. Cher noticed that the boxes storing her Christmas decorations were pushed out, and that's when she found him. She said she saw two legs in jeans, and my son-in-law said his eyes got huge. And Dutch said, slowly, Sharon backed out of the space and told Mark that someone's in there.
3: Was it a raccoon?
1: No, it was a guy.
3: Oh.
1: Mark took a bat and hit the wall to make noise and told the man that he needed to come out. And that's when the man who had been holed up in their basement for days finally appeared.
3: So he's living in their house for a couple of days.
1: Yep. Five deputies were on the scene to arrest the man who had apparently walked through barbed wire to get to the Hoggett's home.
3: Please don't arrest me. It's Christmas.
1: No, it's not. And he was cut from head to toe.
3: Huh.
1: They learned from police the man had arrived in their home Sunday, initially spending the night in their crawl space, which is only 3.5 feet tall. And on Tuesday morning, he heard Dutch leave and enter the home. And then he entered the home. Sharon was still inside. He hid, waiting for her to leave. And then he found a space under the stairs, went through the Christmas decorations, found a couple of pillows, and made a makeshift nest.
3: You owe me two donuts, you son of a bitch.
1: He also helped himself to a gallon of milk, juice, oranges, bananas, and a can of peaches and some soup. Upon arrest, he was charged with residential burglary and theft of property of less than $1,000. Charges that Sharon has no intentions of pursuing. They're not going to pursue charges on this guy. So I guess maybe he was just in a bad way.
3: Yeah. Here's some peaches.
1: But she's more upset that he used two of her favorite Christmas pillows.
3: Yeah, damn right.
1: But dude was living in the house, man. That's scary. It can happen, and it has happened before. And there you go. That's what I have in the Bizarro file for you. I know we're wrapping a little early at this point, but we got a few things to do on the other side. We have lesson question, trash, and music news, and director Bobby Farrelly, of the Farrelly Brothers fame, has a new movie out. It's called Driver's Ed. It's coming out on the 15th. So we'll take a break. We'll come back with all of that when we return. So make sure you stay with us.
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1: Hey, we live in a city where history isn't just something you read about. 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Right now, Philly's gearing up for the 250th anniversary celebration of the birth of our nation. Oh, and there's some pretty big players coming to town. 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Then we got the Welcome America Festival. 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And of course, FIFA is going to be in town. 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Oh, and then there's the MLB All-Star Festivities. That's July 12th to the 14th. It's all happening right here where it began. 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
14: Lord, stop! Okay, keep doing it. Yeah!
2: And... Everything

0: Red Hot Chili Peppers on 93.3 WMMR with Snow. Hey, out. Has some interesting information about them coming in music news. We will get to that in a little while with the trash and lesson question, all that stuff, too. But, hey, we got a guest standing by.
1: Iconic guest.
0: Please. Are you kidding me? Man, he has been one of the creative heartbeats behind, couple of movies you may have seen, Dumb and Dumber, Something About Mary, Hall Pass, Me, Myself, and Irene, Shallow Hal, Stuck on You. I could go on.
2: Yeah.
0: But you got to get ready to see the latest project. It's called Driver's Ed, opening in theaters on May 15th. Please welcome Mr. Bobby Farrelly to our show. Good morning, Bobby.
3: Good morning. Great to be here, guys.
0: Thanks for joining us. Yeah, I rattle off those titles, and we've been leading up to this interview with you. You know, once you start talking about the movies you've been involved in, like the movie lines start coming. That's what we started doing. We just started throwing lines out all over the place. People must throw them at you all the time.
3: Well, the one that we get, I think, the most of is Dumb and Dumber. There's so many, something about it that people just keep referencing it. You'll never watch an NFL Sunday without the guys there. So you're telling me
0: Totally.
1: But it's funny because even deep into your catalog of films, it permeates. I mean, we have drops from the movies where I happen to bring up the remake of The Heartbreak Kid with Ben Stiller. I had a doubled over moment when Carlos Mencia is handing the porn video to Ben Stiller and it says, "Remember the tight ones."
4: Oh my God.
1: And I was howling. But your movies are replete with those gems that really make. And by the way, kudos on this, on Driver's Ed, which is we've been bemoaning the loss of the R-rated, teen road sex romp, whatever. There's a pocket that has been unfilled for quite a while. Don't know where they went. And this, Bobby, seems to be a vigorous attempt to reclaim that. Is that correct?
3: Well, it is to me. I when I read this script, this is a script that I didn't write, but when I read it, I thought, oh my God, this is so much fun. It reminds me a lot of those John Hughes movies that I love so much, the Ferris Bueller and all that. And they had, he had such a way of capturing life in a high school and the high school kids and the way they thought and all that. And in this one, you have that feeling, but it is modern high school kids. They have their phones and they have their modern day anxiety and all that kind of things that is very typical for today. But it is a timeless story and very fun. And they go on this adventure. The four kids end up stealing a driver's ed car so one of them can go to college to try to save his relationship. And it's a bad idea. And it creates a great adventure. And these four kids who don't know each other go on this trip and they end up becoming great friends and have a really fun and funny time. And so to me, it's a very fun story. And yes, there's not enough of these kind of stories out there for high school kids.
1: Well, it's terrific. And it puts me in mind of like the Sure Thing and Road Trip and other things like that are, again, but they all live and die by the ensemble. And you've assembled an ensemble of young talent here that really pops. And I saw a couple of names popping up in the cast as well. Ella Stiller, who is Ben Stiller's daughter, correct?
3: Yeah.
1: Then there's no shortage of Farrellys in there as well. It looks like you had a couple of family members in. But again, if you think back to the days of what your first film was, Dumb and Dumber, correct?
3: First one was Dumb and Dumber.
1: Right. So there were some indications that obviously you had a talented cast there. They'd had some hits. But I mean, you've gone on to generate careers for so many other people. Are you actively involved in the selection of these actors for the movie? Do you say what you want?
3: 100%.
1: Yeah.
3: 100%. Yeah. I mean, the casting is critical. And in this one, they're high school kids. So there's not that many, you got Sydney Sweeney and a couple of others, people that you are very familiar with. But most of the kids in that age group, I don't know who they are. And most people don't. So we had to do a really comprehensive a casting call. And we found these four kids. Sam Nivola, you do know a little bit because he was in White Lotus. And he's the lead here. outstanding young actor. And so, I mean, he's terrific. He'll be around a long time, and I think he's going to become a big star. He's just great. The other three kids, unknown, to, and I didn't know them, but they're all great, and I think they're all, like, they all have bright futures.
0: I recognize the one guy from the TV show The Pit, who is, and I forgot, yeah. Marissa, we had his name earlier. I was like, I know that guy. I know him.
3: Aiden LaPrette, and he plays our character Yoshi, who's kind of almost a Cheech and Chong kind of
1: I love it. Love it.
3: He's very funny, and he steals every scene. So he's just funny. Like, he's got it.
0: Well, Bobby, let me ask you this. As you know, you have the material. You read it. You thought it was great. It speaks to a teenage generation now. But you, as a man of our age here, how do you direct and know that you're getting the right kind of, you know, representation of teens now? Do you have a do you have a teenager that you consult with?
1: A consigliere?
0: Yeah,
1: a teenage consigliere.
3: I've been blessed with a lot of immaturity. You're absolutely right. I didn't. One thing I said to all the four of the actors is, look, this is a great script. I loved it and all that. But if there's anything in there that you personally would never say or never do, or you bring it to me and say, I probably wouldn't say that line, but I might say this. And when they did do that, it felt like it's a lot fresher. So I kind of used them as the litmus test, make sure that they felt it was authentic for kids their age,
1: And it's funny because, and I just recently, I saw Sheep Detective yesterday with my wife in the theater, which I loved. Being in a theater.
3: I can't wait to see it.
1: Yeah, being in a theater, as I did for so many, virtually all of your movies, collectively with people laughing, I sense a disturbance in the force that we're going to return to that, because it is, I think it's important to have, there's a difference between seeing a movie by yourself, a comedy, and then seeing with the collective of people who are responding, and it's the other side of the coin.
3: It's 100%. You know, the two genres where it really does make a difference when you're with a lot of people are comedy. Because when other people laugh, it's an infectious thing. And so you'll laugh differently in the crowd than you will watching it at home. But a horror movie would be like that, too, because there's something about it is palpable. You can feel the tension and all. So, yeah, it's kind of sad that most comedies have been taken out of the theaters. You do have them on streamers, but they're not really in theaters. But I hope they come back.
1: You mentioned horror, and horror has become sort of the, every decade or so, Hollywood discovers, for not a lot of money, if something clicks like Weapons,

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1: Now, and seeing this kind of not always correct, but a lot of fun and a lot of heart kind of comedy.
2: Yeah, well, look, I wish they were. I wish this were, you know, in every theater across the country. I believe that this Driver's Ed is in what they call selected theaters. I don't know exactly where, but it is on demand, so you're going to have to watch it at home on the streamers, most likely. But I totally agree with you. I can't wait for the world of comedy to be back in the theaters. It's a little bit coming back right now. I feel a little momentum, but I think we look. Society needs to laugh, you know, and laughter is therapeutic. It just is, and we can laugh a lot more than we have been laughing.
1: Exactly right,
0: Bobby. I got to introduce you to our executive producer because you have done so much for him.
3: Yeah,
0: just with Dumb and Dumber alone, Casey.
3: Hi, Bobby. How you doing? My name's Casey.
2: Hello, Casey.
3: Yeah. So I saw Dumb and Dumber in the movie theater 3 times. The 3rd time, all of my friends went and watched Disclosure. And I was like, you guys have fun with that one. I'm going to go watch Dumb and Dumber. I bought the VHS when it came out, the day it came out. I just so happened, and this was by accident, Bobby. I'm wearing this shirt. It's swimmy, slippy, slappy, Swinson, Swanson, Samsonite. This is a Dumb and Dumber reference. And it's one of those shirts that, like, if you know, you know. There are a few things in my life that have become my identity.
0: Yeah.
3: Alf is one of them, the Eagles, the band Fish, and Dumb and Dumber is another one. As a matter of fact, when we our show intro, it says my name, and then the movie drop afterwards is, do you want to hear the most annoying sound in the world? And so thank you so much. And then also, the next time I get a dog, I'm going to name him Seabass, just so I can yell, kick his ass, Seabass, when he barks at the door. That's it. So... listen, I think Dumb and Dumber, it's a top 3 movie for me. It is a pitch perfect movie for me, and I just want to thank you personally for that.
2: Well, you're welcome personally. Thank you. I love guys like you who just get it that much.
1: Well, but this is us, and we're really using, you know, holding the chariot back of fanboying on you because Kingpin, for Christ's sake.
3: Oh, my God.
1: I mean, there is... The whole, I remember kidnapping people to my house. You've got to watch this. You've got to watch this movie. Everything that is wrong and what is it about sex that makes me have to take a crap. I mean, line after line. Can I ask you about
2: it? Truisms.
1: Yeah. A bit of Hollywood lore. Did Bill Murray, in fact, roll those 3 strikes in sequence at the end of the film?
2: He absolutely did.
1: Really?
2: Yep.
1: Wow. Because
2: Bill's he's so clutch. that he could do that under that, under that kind of pressure. But that's who he is. Like, he probably couldn't have done it if there was no one there, you know. But because there's all those people, he feeds off everyone, and he's just a clutch performer.
0: Well, you've got a knack for getting a great cast, and obviously you're going to have this one in Driver's Ed. Case, you want to hit one more thing?
3: Last thing, Bobby, as an official member of SAG, I'd like to be in your next movie.
0: That's
2: okay,
0: it.
2: Okay,
0: well, he's a brother.
2: You having that shirt on, by coincidence, has gone a long way.
0: All right, it opens on in theaters May 15th. Congratulations, Bobby, and thanks for everything. We appreciate it.
2: Thanks, guys. Great talking to you.
0: Bobby Farrelly. Yeah! Yep, you can see the movie this week, and it does look really, really good. You got to see the trailer. All right, it is time to give something away. We got a lesson question. We got a pair of tickets to see GWAR. Gore Must Die with special guest ex-cops Max Sabbath.
1: And Josh Groban.
0: And Midnight Friday. And the question we're going to go with is this. All right. The Taste of the Biscuit lady doesn't like the honey sauce on her what? 610-660-9333. Okay, the Taste of the Biscuit lady does not like her honey sauce on her what? 610-660-9333. Call if you know the answer.
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0: 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What's going on this morning, Steve?
1: Well, Preston, Jamie Lynn Spear's daughter, Maddie, is officially, that's what I wanted to say, a high school graduate. Yes, she graduated high school on Friday. Maddie.

0: says that while she was happy, much of the family was there to see it, she did miss seeing Aunt Brittany in the audience sucking on her lucky sock. Bobby Cox, the Hall of Fame Atlanta Braves manager, who was ejected more times than any other manager in MLB history, has died at the age of 84. Cox often said he was sad he was viewed as a hothead when he was really just a deranged lunatic.
1: Hey!
0: And finally, Tekashi 69, or 69, Howard's pronounced, telling clavicular, another of our favorites, during a live stream that he only wants a son with his expecting girlfriend. And this is true. He said he will drive her straight to an abortion clinic if it's a girl. In response, Home Depot offered 2 free hammers to anyone willing to beat these idiots to death.
2: Wow. And that's all we got. All right. We shall see if we got a winner. We need to know the Taste of Biscuit lady doesn't like the honey sauce on her what? And it is Emma that we have on the line. Hi, Emma. Good morning.
3: Good morning.
2: All right, Emma. She doesn't like her honey sauce on what?
3: Her chicken wings.
2: Chicken wings.
4: Taste the biscuit.
2: That's right, Emma.
4: Taste the goodness of the biscuit.
2: Hang on just a second, Emma. We're going to give you tickets to see Gwar.
4: Taste the honey sauce.
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2: And Max Sabbath and Midnight Friday. 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
2: 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So, back in 2021, Red Hot Chili Peppers, who currently have 13 LPs and various EPs, compilations, and live concerts under their belt, sold their songwriting catalog to Hypnosis for roughly $140 million. Now they're getting more than double that already staggering amount for selling their recorded music catalog to Warner Music Group. Per the Hollywood Reporter, the Chili Peppers sold the rights to their recorded catalog to WMG in a deal worth more than $300 million.
0: Think about how many of the songs are readily applicable to, like, advertising, you know, and all that stuff. I mean, that's really, that catalog will pay for itself very quickly.
2: Oh, most definitely, especially as we all age and those songs start to head towards demographics that have, you know, better bank accounts. So WMG is acquiring the catalog through the company's joint venture with Bain Capital. The publication clarified that the deal is part of WMG's $1.2 billion joint venture catalog acquisition vehicle with Bain Capital that was announced in July of 2025. The Hollywood Reporter added that the $300 million for the recorded catalog is only a portion of the $650 million that Warner Music Group spent on catalogs thus far. They've not disclosed what those other catalogs contain, though.
0: So with the acquisition of both these catalogs, do they also get the Taste the Biscuit song or no?
2: I don't know if the Chili Peppers were involved in
4: that
2: or not.
4: Taste the Biscuit.
0: Yeah, this was Flea.
2: Tool guitarist Adam Jones confirmed this week that the band is still in talks with the Vegas Sphere about a future residency, saying that he thinks we will do it at some point. Jones said the band was actually approached about opening the Sphere back in 2023 before U2 ultimately got the slot, and that the venue has remained enthusiastic about booking them.
0: I mean, they'd be perfect for the Sphere.
2: Yeah, he cited a long list of ongoing production scheduling and financial complications as a result of the delay. Drummer Danny Carey said earlier this year the band hoped to announce a Sphere run after their next studio album, adding that he's toured the venue and that Tool will be the perfect band for that immersive format.
0: I'd have to agree.
2: Daughtry has announced a deluxe vinyl edition of their 2-part Shock the System project, combining all 14 songs from both EPs with 4 live recordings into 1 double LP due June 5th via Big Machine Rock. 3 vinyl variants will be available exclusively through the band's website, including a widely available 2-color splatter pressing and 2 ultra limited editions of 250 copies each, a glow-in-the-dark signed pressing, and a metallic silver picture disc as well. The project, which produced back-to-back Active Rock number ones in Artificial and Pieces, represents the band's most personal and heavy creative period. And then one last story. Beatles fans are about to get a new holiday destination. The band's first official fan experience, the Beatles at 3 Savile Road, is set to debut in London next year. The seven-floor attraction will feature rare archival material, rotating exhibits, a recreated Let It Be studio, and access to the famous rooftop concert setting from 1969. In a statement, Paul McCartney called revisiting the building, quote, such a trip, adding that there are so many special memories within the walls.
0: I hate it!
2: Wow. But Ringo said it's like coming home.
1: I hope he passed the audition, and I hope you're all fans of biscuits.
2: More details, including...
1: Really tasted the biscuit?
2: An opening date are expecting in the coming months.
0: So. To me, that'd be worth a visit up to that iconic roof.
2: Yeah, so yeah. I've been to the building. I've been to 3 Savile Road. I went there, but it's a retail shop.
0: That's right here.
2: And I did buy a Beatles shirt while I was there, but yeah, you couldn't go all the way up to the roof.
0: Is the retail shop exclusively Beatles paraphernalia?
2: No. It's like a legit store, but they do have...
0: Yeah.
2: They're aware of where they are, and so yeah, they had some Beatles shirts that you could buy. All right, and there you go. So I got music news for you. We're going to take a break. We're going to come back. We're going to wrap up the show, Letter of the Day, for the Word of the Week prize and Mr. Matt Cord. So stay there. We'll be right back.
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0: Blues Traveler on 93.3 WMMR. We're wrapping a couple of minutes early today. Actually, a good thing because I'm on my way to a charity event for a wonderful organization, the Devereaux Foundation. And I've been hosting this charity golf outing that they have for the past several years, and I love being a part of it. Headed to Philly Cricket Club today.
1: Oh,
0: and,
1: okay.
0: They do great work. They help people with social skills and special needs get, learn trades and get jobs and make sure that they get the allotments that they're deserved and stuff. So they're great, great groups. I'm looking forward to that today. All right. Anyhow, I've had a really fun time today. I don't know about you guys.
1: It was a great time.
0: We had some live music and so on. So I want to thank, first off, Mr. Jeff Surrett of the PGA, Professional Golfers Association in Philadelphia. Came by and gave us a lot of helpful information about the PGA Championship, which practice rounds are happening at Aronimink. And the official tournament gets underway on Thursday. And, it's just a lot of excitement, all these stars coming to town. And it's a big, big deal. So thanks to Jeff for coming by here. Then we had live music from Low Cut Connie. Adam Wiener was here, along with Rocky on backup vocals. Jeray was doing percussion, and Kelsey playing guitar and singing. And they sounded excellent. And this new song called Can't Be Wrong was so much fun. And it's a song of the summer.
1: It's the song of the summer.
0: You should definitely download this tune. And they're going to be performing at Union. It says Union Terrace Amphitheater. Is that Union Transfer?
2: No. It's a Union Terrace. It is in Allentown, Pennsylvania.
0: Oh, that's the show. And then they're coming back to play Union Transfer in November. So Union Terrace, May 22nd is when Low Cut Connie is going to be playing there. And you can go to lowcutconnie.com for the information. And then we had a legendary director, Bobby Farrelly, on the show. Movie is called Driver's Ed. It's in theaters coming up on the 15th. So this week, and it's getting great reviews.
1: It is. 85% on Rotten Tomatoes.
0: Fun day today. Matt Courtney, you having fun?
3: I wanted to come in during the Bobby Farrelly.
0: Because
3: I'm great. Dumb and Dumber. I love, and when you started talking Kingpin, I was like, Kingpin. Because, he's always got like great musical acts in his movie, too.
1: Oh, yeah.
3: He loves
1: time.
3: Jonathan Richman.
1: Yeah.
3: I think he's in Kingpin, and then he's got a much bigger role in Something About Mary.
1: Yep. Yeah.
3: I love that band.
1: He is the Greek chorus, so to speak.
3: Isn't the Blues Travelers in Kingpin?
0: We were just talking about that off air.
3: Yeah. So, I would like to just see why he chose, that kind of music.
1: Me, myself, and Irene.
3: That's got to be his wheelhouse.
1: Yeah, we had old Steely Dan songs that were...
0: We didn't even touch on this either, is he and his brother usually put people with special needs in
3: a lot of their
0: films all the time, too, which is really cool.
1: And athlete cameos.
0: Yep.
1: All the time.
0: Yeah.
3: No, and there's a pitcher in Kingpin. Famous pitcher. What's his name?
2: Oh.
3: Boston Red Sox.
2: It had to have been, but they
0: Roger Clemens?
3: Yeah. Is Roger Clemens a kid? I think he is.
0: Huh. How about that?
3: It's like a poop stained pants. I remember turning away like.
4: He plays Skid Mark.
3: Yeah.
2: Yeah. You love poop stuff.
3: Yeah. I was like, no!
1: Everywhere!
2: Stop!
1: One more time.
2: Yeah. I forgot.
1: He's everywhere!
4: You called that on it.
0: I love it.
3: Yeah. Roger Clemens.
0: All right. Well, Matt, let's get the letter.
3: Yes.
0: All right.
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0: The Preston and Steve Show is brought to you today by the letter. So it was going to be an S. I'm sorry. Go ahead.
3: As an outcast.
0: Yeah. S as in...
1: He's everywhere.
0: All right. It's O. All right. And we have a family 4-pack of tickets to Maury's Piers Water Park in Wildwood, New Jersey. 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Let's get that to the top. 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Beautiful day today. What you got in store musically?
3: Well, it's Steve Winwood's birthday. I heard you guys talking. Yep. So we'll do Steve Winwood, Traffic, Blind Faith. What's another one? Spencer Davis Group.
0: Yep.
3: We're doing a block of Soundgarden and a block of Tommy Conwell, the Young Rumbler.
0: All right.
3: Just for the heck of it. And today's vinyl cut, Pierre's vinyl cut, is Lives Throwing Copper.
0: That's a great record.
6: Classic album.
3: Put him on the map.
0: Tons of good things on there. Yeah. All right. Excellent. Well, hang out with Matt for all of the midday and afternoon hours that you can. 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Excuse me. Tomorrow, it's Fox Good Day Day. We'll do a Wednesday Fox Good Day check-in with those guys. Actress Carolyn Ray will be joining us.
6: Terrific.
0: And Chef Michael Solomonov will be in studio as well. And I'm sure we'll have many other things to talk about and get into with you. That is it. We are done. Rage on and have a great day in the morning. We'll see you tomorrow, friend. Bye-bye.
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Green Day. Holiday. I guess our next big holiday is Memorial Day, which is early this year. Like maybe a couple weeks away. Anyway, happy Double Shot Tuesday. Matthew Frederick Corden, two for the Struts.

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It's our credo, our mission statement, and our promise to you. 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

0: let's squeeze in one more double shot before we run down what's going on the show. Some Bush Glycerine
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0: Double shot of Bush, Come Down in Glycerine at 93.3 WMMR, everything that rocks. And good morning, it's Matt, Tuesday, May 12th, Double Shot Tuesday. And a beautiful day on tap, a beautiful spring. It's still spring, right? Yeah. Summer doesn't get here until June. 60 degrees right now in Bala, nothing but sunshine today and a high of 68 degrees. We got a great show coming up in a matter of 13 minutes, a little game called Lame Ass Trivia. Our blocks today, we're going with Steve Winwood because it's his birthday. So we could do like Traffic and Blind Faith and Spencer Davis Group. If you got any ideas for any Steve Winwood related songs, text them in or call them in. Same number, 610-660-9333. Also, our middle block today is going to be a block of, what is our middle block? Oh, Soundgarden's in the middle, and our final block will be a block of Tommy Conwell and the Young Ramblers.
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1: All right, here we go for a Double Shot Tuesday. Hang on. Let me straighten out my microphone much better. What sport uses, I'm going to laugh, a shuttlecock? Shuttlecock. What sport will you find a shuttlecock in? Give me a call. 610-660-9333. Shuttlecock. Good luck. It's Duke from Godsmack on Double Shot Tuesday, right here on MMR.

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4: Hi, MMR. What sport uses a shuttlecock?
5: Badminton.
4: Badminton is correct. A shuttlecock. Or you could say a birdie, too, but shuttlecock is just funnier to say. Who am I speaking with?
5: Scott,
4: where are you from?
5: Akron, Pennsylvania.
4: Akron, am I saying that right? How do you spell it?
5: Akron, A-T-G-L-E-N.
4: Where's Akron?
5: You know where Gap is?
4: Yes.
5: About 3 minutes from Gap.
4: So that's not the Poconos, though, right?
5: No, it's Chester County.
4: Okay. Well, Scott, I got you a 4-pack of tickets for Universal Theme Parks Exhibition at the Franklin Institute.
5: Never been there. I'm excited.
4: Yeah, it's a great place, and it's a great exhibition. Hang on, buddy. We'll get all your info, okay?
5: All right, yep. Thank you.
4: I've lived here pretty much my whole life. I've never heard of Akron before, up near Gap. Congratulations to Scott. All right, Matt Cord, coming right back. We got our blocks today. We're going to go with Steve Winwood, which will include traffic and blind faith and Spencer Davis Group. Our middle block will be Soundgarden, and our final block will be a block of Tommy Conwell and the Young Rumblers. It's all coming up.
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4: Hello, hello. Ring in Pierre's Block on a Double Shot Tuesday. Workforce Blocks, we're going with Tommy Conwell and the Young Rumblers. Our middle block will be Soundgarden, but our first block is a block of Steve Winwood because it's Steve Winwood's birthday. Born May 12th, 1948. He's 77. You know him from when he was like, what, 14 in the Spencer Davis Group. You know him from Blind Faith. You know him from Traffic. But let's start out the block of Steve Winwood. I got this little note. Matt, roll with it, baby, from Steve Winwood was the quote in my graduation cake from high school back in 1993. Lori. Miles Grove, New Jersey. What a great, great quote. Happy birthday to Steve Winwood.

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0: happy birthday to that guy.
1: Steve Winwood, 77 years young today. That goes back to the record Ark of a Diver, which was his second solo record in 1980. Why is See a Chance is the name of the song, but the entire record, he played every instrument, he wrote all the music, he produced the entire record, and engineered it all by himself. I mean, does that even happen anymore? We've got a lot of text messages coming in. Can't Find My Way Home is one of the most beautiful songs in this earth. Thanks for playing, Matt. Steve Winwood, Michelle from the fine village of Northampton. You're welcome, Michelle. Forgot about this one. Loving this. Thank you. I'm not quite sure what... Well, I think that might have been Can't Find My Way Home or Give Me Some Lovin', Spencer Davis Group, where he was 15 years old. And then Pat saying, Matt, what a great block. Thanks, Pat and Maple Shade. By the way, when Preston and Steve were doing birthdays this morning, they do that real early, like around 6:50. They were mentioning it was Steve Winwood's birthday today. Then Marissa mentioned that he will be with John Fogerty on Friday, September 11th in Atlantic City at Ovation Hall. So that's a good double bill. Anyway, happy birthday to Steve Winwood. We're coming right back. Our middle block is a block of Soundgarden. It's on deck.
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1: All right, our middle block today is going to be a block of Soundgarden. I will dip into the MM archive, do that archive session we did with, Pierre did with Chris Cornell. What was that? The Grape Street back on 2007. But let's start the block out because I got a request. Ron Pressington in Kennett Square, who's having lunch outside today, said, can you please start the block out with Soundgarden's Fell on Black Days? Enjoy that lunch outside there, Ron.

0: are doing a block of Soundgarden far, far from over. Let's go back. I got some audio here. This is myself and Pierre, MMRBQ 2013, which was a great lineup. We had Soundgarden, Alice in Chains, Buck Cherry, Cheap Trick. But there was a point where Pierre and I were interviewing all four members of Soundgarden. So we had Kim, Matt, Chris Cornell, and Ben. And there was this rumor going on in 2013 that you know, Soundgarden is going to go out on the road and Pearl Jam. It's going to be like a, you know, a tour. And the drummer of Soundgarden is this drummer in Pearl Jam. That's Matt Cameron. And he drums really hard. And we're like, can they really do that? So I asked the question.
1: A question for Matt.
2: Yeah.
1: We had Jeff Ament was in town back in the fall with his band.
2: Right.
1: RNDM.
2: Yeah.
1: And at the time, there were all these rumors going around that Soundgarden's going out on the road and they're taking Pearl Jam. And Jeff just said, told Pierre and myself, he goes, have you ever seen Matt drum? Do you really think he could do, and I thought that was just such a compliment coming from Jeff about what an amazing drummer you are.
3: Kill Cameron tour.
1: Will that ever happen?
2: Just from what Ben said, after I play a full set with PJ or Soundgarden, I mean, my day is done pretty much, you know. I don't know, it's like, Chris and I played Temple of the Dog songs together at that PJ 20 concert. That was kind of fun, but I don't know. I never say never, but I can't see. I don't think I'd ever vote for a tour like that.
4: I don't think it's safe.
2: Yeah, I don't. It's not safe. No, I would need oxygen. I would need a no.
5: Maybe 20 years ago.
2: Maybe. Yeah, maybe.

0: Matt who?
1: Matt Cord.
0: Okay, yeah, I had to read your lips. 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
1: 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We don't say the dot.
0: They don't say the dot. They put it there. But then, I mean, you could just say 933 WMMR. 93.3, 93.3, 93.3. So which one should I emphasize? 93.

0: from the vault of the MM Archives, Like a Stone, Chris Cornell at the Grape Street Pub in Manayunk, April 20th, 2007. I was there. Maybe you were too. Man, that was a fun day. Pierre hosted that session. So we did two back-to-back from that session. We also did Black Hole Sun. Then we did some Soundgarden, Studio, Been Away Too Long, Spoon Man, and Fell on Black Days. I got a text here. I just got in my car, turned on the radio, and I welcomed the voice of an angel, two angels, Pierre and Chris Cornell. What a beautiful version of Black Hole Sun. That is our friend Dar in Wilmington, Delaware. Yeah, Chris's voice, unreal. And that day we did that session at Grape Street, which is used to be the River Deck. It wasn't the original Grape Street was on Grape Street, and then it moved over to the River Deck. But that was just fantastic. Okay. Blocks Today, brought to us by A.D. 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We're coming right back. Our final block is a block of a local guy. We love him. We know him. Tommy Conwell and the Young Rumblers on deck.
1: It's Tom McCarthy, play-by-play announcer for the Philadelphia Phillies. 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
0: Sunday. Yeah, it's this weekend, Dover. Our final block today, Tommy Conwell, the Young Rumblers, a Philadelphia institution, been here for four decades. He still plays out, too. He's playing, I have it written down somewhere. I'll get the date for you. But he's down the shore a lot. I think this next weekend he's down there. But anyway, I found this. We're going to play like Walking on Water, and I'm Not Your Man. But I found this was in Pierre's Vox Pro folder. Vox Pro is where we have all our recorded stuff. And Pierre's got a really big one. So this one is Tommy called Going Back to Philly. Got that blues feel to it, like most Tommy songs.

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1: since Christmas is, what, like 7 months away?
0: This is Tommy Conwell. 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

Tommy Conwell. That's with a band called Yes Virginia, but isn't it a great cover of the Kinks' Father Christmas? Here's a text. Holy left turn, Batman. MFC, it's Mailman Sean delivering in Sinking Springs, blasting Christmas for my customers. Yes, we had to do that. Also in there, Walking on Water, I'm Not Your Man. And Going Back to Philly, which I found from one of Pierre's live cuts that he's been saving for so many years. Yeah, Tommy Conwell, a true Philadelphia institution. By the way, so he's down in Seattle City, not this weekend, next weekend. Next weekend. I know it's far as, you know, this weekend is kind of far away off because it's Tuesday, but not this weekend. The following weekend is Memorial Day weekend. And Tommy's at the Ore House on the 22nd and the 23rd. Ore House is great. It's right when you come over the bridge in Seattle. It's right on your right, right where Carmen's, and you go a little farther up. It's closer to the road there. So way to go, Tommy. Still playing and still sounding great. He actually stopped by when I did the Pierre Robert Christmas Eve Spectacular this year, brought his guitar, he sang. It was perfect. So, Tommy, if you're listening, we need you next year, too. Back to our regularly scheduled double shots. We'll do two from the White Stripes. Started out with Seven Nation. Army.

0: Double shot of the White Stripes, Icky Thump, and Seven Nation Army at 93.3 WMMR. I just got a text because we played a block of Tommy Conwell. We did Tommy's version of The Kinks' Father Christmas. Someone's like, can you play Adam Sandler's turkey song? Is it the turkey song or is it the Thanksgiving song? I will tell you this. So the NFL schedule drops on Thursday night. I think it's 8 o'clock. And there's already leaks, you know, this town. So, like, so Eagles. So, they already leaked the fact that the Eagles will be playing on Thanksgiving Day against the Cowboys in Dallas. 4:30 start. How about that? That'll be great. Eagles, Cowboys, Thanksgiving Day. That's November 26th. Also, too, I saw this. They're going to be playing a game, the Eagles, in London. Don't know the team yet, but a London game in October. That's a road trip. So anyway, the whole schedule is leaking, but it'll be out in its entirety on Thursday night, I think 8 o'clock. All right, don't forget today's vinyl cut, Pierre's vinyl cut today. We're going with the band live from their second record, Throwing Copper. And we'll come right back and do a double shot of Metallica.
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Metallica, their take on the Irish folk song Whiskey in the Jar. Couple more double shots. You know what? One more double shot. You know it's giant steps to what you got to take when you're walking on the moon. It's the Police on MMR.

0: the police, don't stand so close to me, walking on the moon on a Double Shot Tuesday, May 12th. It's Matt, Brett coming your way in about an hour and 5 minutes. Oh, Preston and Steve. So this is the time of the year they do their Preston and Steve's Coolest Teacher. And today's school is Cardinal O'Hara, Springfield, Delaware County. I think they're called the Lions. It's where Casey went. So if you're from that school, you're a student, you have 24 hours to vote. Text TEACHER to 610-660-9333. And the teachers voted the coolest teacher from Cardinal O'Hara today. We'll get the official P&S Coolest Teacher coffee mug, a $50 Dunkin' gift card, and a Dunkin' tumbler. And congrats to yesterday's coolest teacher, Sister Av at West Catholic. All right, we'll come right back. More Double Shots. And don't forget, Pierre's vinyl cut today. We're going vinyl with the band live in the record Throwing Copper.
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Double Shot Aerosmith back in the saddle and walk this way with Run DMC. So I just saw this on the socials. Pearl Jam. So there's this thing called Ohana Fest every year in Dana Point, California. And this is the 10th annual. And Eddie Vedder's playing the Friday night, which is September 25th. And they say on Sunday night, Pearl Jam will be playing the 27th. So they're still a band. This is the first concert announcement of Pearl Jam since Matt Cameron left. So they still got to get a drummer, but they will be playing. Dana Point, California, Ohana Fest.

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1: my LP records and they're all scratched.
0: It's time for Pierre's Vinyl Cuts. Here's Matt Cord.
2: Well, the Vinyl Cut today is brought to us by Virtua Health here for good. Virtua Health. Today we're going with the band Live, their second record, Throwing Copper, produced by Jerry Harrison. I think Jerry did like their first four records, but this is the one that like this put him into the mainstream, and it came out like a couple months after Kurt Cobain killed himself. So let's go back to the turntable. We're going to do a double shot here. I think Selling the Drama goes right into I Alone. I think I could be correct. Yes. And Selling the Drama is, it starts out with that Chad Taylor, doon. Here we go. Today's Vinyl Cut. Right after this song. Selling the Drama, I Alone, the record Throwing Copper. We got to put some WD-40 on this microphone. All right, here we go. Chad Taylor, come on, take it away.

0: Pierre's vinyl cut on vinyl, obviously. No, it's on CD today. The band live, the record Throwing Copper, which came out on April 26, 94. Record number two, produced by Jerry Harrison. And it got that grunge feel to it, but a very spiritual side, and released right after the death of Kurt Cobain. But I Alone and Selling the Drama. Matt Cord. Oh, I got to say happy anniversary. I got a text. I won't be able to play your song, Rosemary from Lindenwall, but it's her husband, Rosemary and Greg's 14th wedding anniversary today. So happy anniversary. She says, my husband means the world to me. He works hard to take care of us. I just wanted to let him know how much he's loved and how much we appreciate him. Thank you for your help. I appreciate it. Rosemary from Lindenwald, and congratulations, Rosemary and Greg. Happy 14th anniversary.
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0: Dirty Honey, Double Shot Tuesday. And when I'm gone, it's Matt wrapping it up for this Tuesday. Here he is, Brent Porsche.
1: What up, Matt?
0: The other
1: doing,
0: side
1: man?
0: Over there. Silvertide?
1: Silvertide.
0: Okay.
1: Today is Walt Lafty's birthday. Oh. Lead vocalist of Silvertide.
0: All right.
1: Yeah.
0: Walt Lafty's birthday.
1: Yeah.
0: What do you got on the show? I bet you some Silvertide.
1: Yes, we're going to do some Silvertide. First of all, awesome Workforce Blocks today. Really enjoyed the tunes. You did Steve Winwood, of course.
0: Birthday.
1: Killer.
0: Yeah.
1: Yeah. What else did you do? You did
0: Tommy Conwell.
1: Yeah. You played Father Christmas.
0: Father Christmas. It sounds so good.
1: It does, man. Yeah. It's just funny. And a total PR move to be playing Christmas songs, yeah. You know, months outside of Christmas, man. Love it.
0: 7 months.
1: Yeah, so halfway then, there. Almost.
0: A block of Soundgarden. We played a bunch of the archive session with Chris Cornell at the old Grape Street.
1: Yeah, good stuff, man.
0: Billy Squire, I forgot it's his birthday today.
1: It is his birthday today. I was debating on playing Rock Me Tonight. I don't know.
0: The song that ended his career.
1: I had to go back and watch the music video to see what the hubbub was
0: about.
1: It's
0: so bad.
1: But it is pretty bad,
0: but
1: man.
0: There's so many great songs, too.
1: There is, and it's not a bad song. It's just a bad music video, that's all.
0: Yeah, and there's a couple of songs of his where someone texted me once and said, you can just imagine, like, Robert Plant would do this song perfectly.
1: Yeah,
0: you know, 100%. They kind of have the same kind of vocals. And
1: yeah.
0: So anyway, plays of Billy Squire.
1: We'll do. Going to be celebrating his birthday, Billy Duffy of the Cult, celebrating a birthday today.
0: It's his birthday.
1: Yep, he's 65. On this day, going back to 67, Hendrix Experience released their debut LP.
0: Wow.
1: So Foxy Lady, Manic Depression, Third Stone from the Sun.
0: Pretty good debut.
1: Yeah, right. What else we got? Rolling Stones released Exile on Main Street on this day back in 72. What else? Black Crowes released Southern Harmony.
0: Oh.
1: Going back to 1992. Rolling Stones was 72, Black Crowes 92. And in 98, Lenny Kravitz released Number 5, the LP.
0: What's on that?
1: Fly Away and American Woman, stuff like that.
0: To get away.
1: Yeah. Metallica was in town on 2017 playing The Link. That was with Volbeat over at, The Link 2017. The Hardwired to Self-Destruct Tour.
0: That was early.
1: Yeah.
0: I mean, for, you know, a May 12th show at the Link. That's could be cold outside.
1: It wasn't cold, but it was like you could wear like jeans and like a long sleeve shirt still at that point. Okay. Yeah. And Fozzie Underground Arts tonight. And speaking of wrestling, 4-pack of tickets is MMR Rocks AEW Wrestling coming to the Lee Corps Center on the 27th.
0: Fozzie was on Preston Steve yesterday, right?
1: Jericho was, yep.
0: Yeah. Okay. All right. Good show there, Brent.
1: Thanks, Maddie.
0: All right, Brent's next. Don't forget, Jackie comes your way 7 to midnight. And here's my dad talking about the ringback tone.
2: Will you change your stupid message so it sounds like a telephone instead of a rock concert? Jeez, crow. Look forward to seeing you tomorrow. Be good.
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0: Tell them, Lizzie. Yeah, as we kick off the program on this Double Shot Tuesday, going old school with the first two there from Lizzie and the boys from Hailstorm with Freak Like Me into It's Not You. Heard the Red Hots back there and more. Take it over from Matt Cord on this Double Shot Tuesday. What up, everybody? It is Brent Porsche. Thanks so much for tuning in, man, here till 7 o'clock this evening. If you missed the crossover between Matt and I, got some birthdays to celebrate today, like Walt Lafty, of course, Billy Squire, Billy Duffy as well. Some cool album anniversaries. The Experience Hendrix. Hendrix Experience released their debut on this day. Stones released Exile Main Street on this day. Black Crowes released Southern Harmony and the Musical Companion on this day. Lenny Kravitz released Five on this day. So some cool albums to celebrate in double shot form today. I'm going to be celebrating concert anniversary with Metallica and Volbeat. We got Fozzy in town tonight. And before we get out of here a little bit later, one of you guys walking away with a four-pack of tickets as MMR Rocks AEW Wrestling. All Elite Wrestling, of course, Jericho. Still part of All Elite Wrestling. Of course, they're coming through. It's going to be May 27th. The Leacor Center. And those tickets are on sale now via Ticketmaster.com. The Ayatollah of Rock and Roll, Chris Jericho and his band in town tonight, man. All right, so what we're going to do is take this quick break. Coming back on the other side as we get back to the Double Shots. We'll celebrate that Lenny Kravitz album anniversary. Also got two from the Foos on the other side. Welcome, everybody.
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love that song from the Foo Fighters and Monkey Wrench here on MMR on this Double Shot Tuesday. Of course, grabbing that from album number two, The Color and the Shape, which actually turns 30 next year, which is crazy to think, man. Of course, their self-titled debut album, I should say, his self-titled debut album, because it was just Dave on the first album titled Foo Fighters. That celebrated its 30th anniversary last year. As we continue here on this Double Shot Tuesday, it was 28 years ago today. We got album 5 from Lenny Kravitz. Of course, his fifth studio album released on this day, May 12th, going back to 1998. This was through Virgin Records. The album produced 6 singles released over the course of 1999 and 1998, respectively. The album contained more of his 70s-inspired songs, you know, funk and soul, mixed with his rock style. It was his first album to be done using Pro Tools. He's more like the retro guy with tape and all that. So first album using Pro Tools. The singles from the album, If You Can't Say No, that was the debut single from the record. Thinking of You, I Belong to You, which is a great song. Fly Away wasn't released until the fourth official single from the album. Five was actually reissued in 1999, including Lenny Kravitz's latest single from the soundtrack of Austin Powers' The Spy Who Shagged Me, and of course the great cover of American Woman. That was the fifth official single from the album. And another great song, Black Velveteen. I remember that song very well. Love that song. It goes on to say here, despite paling in comparison in U.S. on the chart position with Kravitz's other albums, it managed to have a remarkably long chart life, charting for nearly 3 years straight on the Billboard 200, two of which were spent in the top 100. The album gained Kravitz multiple award nominations, gave him his first 2 Grammy Awards in Best Male Rock Vocal Performance category for the hits Fly Away and American Woman. And we start there. And 28 years ago today, we got album 5 from Lenny Kravitz. One of the great singles from it is this one. And yes, we will see him in town this weekend. I'll have some details coming up. Here's Fly Away on MMR.

0: covering the Guess Who, Lenny Kravitz here on 93.3 WMMR with American Woman. Of course, that song first appeared, the Lenny Kravitz version first appeared on the Austin Powers, The Spy Who Shagged Me soundtrack. Of course, that was the first Austin Powers, right? And then, of course, eventually making its way onto the deluxe, like, reissued edition of the album 5, again, released 28 years ago today. And I mentioned Lenny Kravitz coming back through the area. He's got 3 North American dates all year. That's it. And he's actually kicking off his North American tour, if you even want to call it that, in Atlantic City this Saturday night. He's going to be at Ovation Hall down there at the Ocean Casino and Resort. A few tickets still remain. 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But if you've never seen Lenny Kravitz live, it is an experience. Last time he was through the Philadelphia area, I believe it was over at, he played the Met. And it was just an amazing show. He likes to go out into the crowd, make his way up into like the balcony and all that kind of stuff. So if you've never seen Lenny, you're free on Saturday night. I highly suggest you go check him out in Ocean Casino down there in Atlantic City. 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
17: Kick back, turn it up, and hang on.
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Yeah, double toe tap before you. The Great Danes and Volbeat here on MMR kicked it off with their new one, "In Demonic Depression," into Seal the Deal. And it was 9 years ago this evening, May 12th, back to 2017. We had Volbeat in town opening for the Mighty Metallica down at Lincoln Financial Field, part of an MMR concert event. Of course, this was the Worldwired Tour, Metallica touring in support of their 10th studio album, Hardwired to Self-Destruct, which was released in November of 2016. Avenged Sevenfold was supposed to be on this bill as well, but they pulled out of, I think it was just the Philadelphia show, because their guitarist, Sinister Gates, was expecting a newborn. His wife was as well, and so they had to pull out that particular night. So Mixmaster Mike, he jumped on board. Of course, you know him as the turntablist from the Beastie Boys, and Volbeat their thing, and they're actually touring in support of their sixth studio album, Seal the Deal, and Let's Boogie, which was released in June of 2016. Again, 9 years ago this evening, I was at that show, man. It was a great time. As we continue here, it was 54 years ago today. We got album number 10 from the Rolling Stones, Exile on Main Street, released on this day, May 12th, going back to 1972. Of course, this was the Rolling Stones Records, produced by Jimmy Miller. It's the 10th released album in the United Kingdom and the 12th here in the United States, and it's viewed as a culmination of a string of the band's most critically successful albums following Beggar's Banquet in 1968, Let It Bleed in 69, and Sticky Fingers in 1971. Now, Exile on Main Street is known for its wide stylistic range and the strong influence of the Delta Blues, of course, gospel music and country rock. The album was originally met with mixed reviews before receiving strong reassessments by the end of the 1970s. It has since been recognized as a pivotal rock album, viewed by many critics as the Rolling Stones' best work and one of the greatest albums of all time. The album was a commercial success, topping the charts in six countries, including the Netherlands, Norway, Canada, Sweden, here in the U.S., and the United Kingdom as well. Of course, a double album. Rolling Stone magazine ranked the album number 7 on its list of the 500 greatest albums of all time. And in 2012, the album was inducted into the Grammy Hall of Fame, the band's fourth to be inducted. A remastered and expanded version of the album was released in 2010, featuring a bonus disc with 10 new tracks on there. Unusual for a re-release, it also charted highly at the time of its release, reaching number 1 in the UK and number 2 here in the United States. Of course, side 1, track 1, Rocks Off, and the Rip This Joint, and the Shake Your Hips, and the Casino Boogie, and the Tumbling Dice. So many other great songs on there. Sweet Virginia, and Sweet Black Angel, Loving Cup, Happy, Turd on the Run, of course, Let It Loose, All Down the Line, Shine a Light, Soul Survivor, and many others. As we do, too, let's kick it off with this one again, 50.

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0: 93.3 WMMR, 420 on the clock as we play Rip This Joint. Bobby Keys ripping it on the saxophone there again, celebrating the 54th anniversary of Exile on Main Street, released on this day back in 1972. Man, some good stuff there. So many great songs on there. I just mentioned a few of them, just played a couple of them. So if you get a chance, man, pop it in, listen to it from cover to cover. If you got the vinyl, of course, you got the double vinyl, which is super cool as well. Just a great album from the Stones, released 54 years ago today, and they're readying album number, 25 or something crazy. It's coming out on July 10th. We got some details on that up on the website. Sending that double shot out to Pat McCluskey, celebrating a birthday today. And he's working, man. He's Ubering up there in Bucks County. So if you get Pat as an Uber driver, make sure you wish him a happy birthday. All right, before we go to break here to kick off the afternoon 12-pack, let's give something away right now. Caller 2020 at 610-660-9333. I got a 4-pack of tickets as MMR rocks AEW Wrestling. This is going to be Wednesday, May 27th, a couple Wednesdays from now at the Lea Corps Center. These tickets are on sale now via Ticketmaster. Again, this is going to be a televised event, which is always fun to see. You know, there's going to be all sorts of great wrestlers here. I don't know if Jericho's going to be there, not being that he's out on tour with Fozzy at the moment. But nonetheless, I have a 4-pack for you if you are caller 20, 610-660-9333. Good luck dialing your afternoon 12-pack. Got some birthdays in there, including Silvertide, all after this.
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0: 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While it's here for a limited time, you're probably going to want three or more. Gotta have a Wawa.
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As we continue commercial free here, it's Walt Laffey's birthday from Silvertide. He was born on this day, May 12th, going back to 1981 up there in Northeast Philadelphia. Of course, co-founder and frontman of Silvertide. They released one album together. He also released a solo album within the past year or so called Torsdale. It's on streaming services if you want to go check it out there. Again, he is 45 today. Happy birthday to you, Walt. Other MMRBQ alums. Kick it off with this one. Ain't Coming Home, it's Silvertide here on MMR.

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1: Officers are searching for a black bear that bit a man's arm while he was relaxing in a hammock at a campground. The victim left the campground and went to a motel before calling an ambulance for treatment of his wound.
2: He made a critical mistake, though. 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

MMR, everything that rocks, REM, part of your afternoon 12-pack on this Double Shot Tuesday. And Michael Stipe, he has confirmed that his long-awaited debut solo album is scheduled for release a little bit later this year in late 2026. So there you go for you REM fans and Michael Stipe fans. Let's stick with the album Document for song number two. We've got two from Jimi Hendrix. We've got a great anniversary to celebrate with him coming up in just a few. Guns N' Roses and more after this one. And the one I love, part of the 12-pack on this Double Shot Tuesday right here on MMR.

There it is, Steve from Guns N' Roses here on MMR. Of course, going back to Use Your Illusion 1 for that song number 2 there. And Don't Cry, of course, accompanied by just an epic music video, if you've ever seen it before. I think that's the particular music video where Slash, like, launches his Les Paul guitar off, like, a cliff. He just kind of just chucks it up in the air and just goes crashing down, man. Really cool video from Guns N' Roses for that song. Of course, we kicked off that double with Sweet Child of Mine. As we continue here, it was 59 years ago today, the Jimi Hendrix Experience released their debut album titled Are You Experienced? It was on this day, May 12th, going back to 1967 in the United Kingdom. Now, the album was an immediate critical and commercial success and is widely regarded as one of the greatest albums of all time. It features Jimmy's innovative approach to songwriting and electric guitar playing, which soon established a new direction in psychedelic and rock music as a whole. Now, after struggling to earn a living on the R&B circuit as a backing guitarist, Hendrix signed a management and production contract in 1966 with former Animals bassist Chaz Chandler and ex-Animals manager Michael Jeffrey. Now, Are You Experienced? And its preceding singles were recorded over a 5-month period from late October of 1966 through early April of 1967. The album was completed in 16 recording sessions at 3 London locations. It was released in the UK on this day, May 12th, back in 1967. And Are You Experienced spent 33 weeks on the British charts, peaking at number 2. The album was issued here in the United States on August 23rd of that year, and that was through Reprise Records. It reached number 5 on the Billboard Top LPs chart, remaining on the chart for 106 weeks, 76 of those in the top 40. The album also spent 70 weeks on the U.S. Billboard Hot R&B LPs chart, where it peaked at number 10. Some great songs on there. Again, the debut album from the Jimi Hendrix Experience, including Foxy Lady, Manic Depression, Red House, I Don't Live Today, May This Be Love, Fire, Third Stone from the Sun, of course, Are You Experienced, and others. And the difference between the North America and the UK release, the difference in the track listing, of course, Foxy Lady spelled a little bit differently on the U.S. edition. It's spelled F-O-X-Y, on the UK edition, it's spelled F-O-X-Y, where on the U.S. edition, it's F-O-X-E-Y. Again, 59 years ago today. Let's play it. Love this song, too, from Jimmy. We'll see where we go from here. Here's Foxy Lady. MMR Rocks.

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0: is?
1: Jimi Hendrix.
0: No, I know who it is. But why are you playing Jimi?
1: Well, because I like to listen to him.
0: Oh, you like to listen? That's what the problem is. Y'all listen.
1: Well, what am I supposed to do? Eat it?
0: No, no, no. You're supposed to hear it.
1: Hey, well, I just said I like to listen to it, man.
0: No, no, no, no. There's a difference between hearing and listening. See, white people, y'all can't hear Jimi. You listen.
2: What are you talking about? His drummer was white.
0: Jimi Hendrix's drummer was not white.
2: Yes, he did. Yo, check it out. See?
0: This is a picture.
1: Whole damn band is white except for Jimi.
0: Picture, man. This is F-plus bullshit. Jimi Hendrix did not have a white rhythm section. You cannot hear Jimi.
1: All right.
0: All right. Thank you.

0: Mitch Mitchell is such a beast back there on the kit, man. The Jimi Hendrix Experience here on 93.3 WMMR. 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Wasn't until August 23rd of that year, 1967, that was released here in the United States. 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And it goes on to say here, in 2005, the album was one of 50 recordings chosen by the Library of Congress to be added to the National Recording Registry for being culturally, historically, or aesthetically significant. Man, such a great album nonetheless from the Jimi Hendrix Experience. Gotta congratulate Mike D'Arcangelo from Pottstown. Hooked him up with a 4-pack of tickets to join us as MMR Rocks AEW Wrestling. Gonna be Wednesday, May 27th, the Leah Kors Center there on Temple University's campus. Those tickets are on sale now via Ticketmaster, and we'll have another 4-pack to pass along to you tomorrow. Coming back after this quick break, more Double Shots on this Double Shot Tuesday. Got two from Audio Slave, and we got a Billy Squire anniversary. Actually, today's his birthday. We'll celebrate that and more next.
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Man, kicked it off with Show Me How to Live, Into That One, and Like a Stone. Another birthday to celebrate now. Billy Squire turned 76 today. He was born William Hazlitt Squire on this day, May 12th, going back to 1950. He was born in Wellesley, Massachusetts. Of course, singer and songwriter who had a string of hits in the early 1980s. Of course, his best-known songs include The Stroke and Lonely as the Night and My Kind of Lover and In the Dark and Rock Me Tonight and Everybody Wants You, Emotions in Motion, and many others. And of course, Squire's best-selling album, 1981's Don't Say No, is considered a landmark release of arena rock, bridging the gap between power pop and hard rock. Of course, described as a personification of early 1980s rock music. Squire's most successful period was from 1981 to 1984, during which he had 5 top 10 mainstream rock hits, 2 of which were number ones, 2 top 20 singles, 3 consecutive platinum-selling albums, and videos in rotation on MTV. Again, he's celebrating his 76th birthday today. We'll tell you more about Billy Squire after we do 2. Let's kick it off with this one, and Everybody Wants You, right here on MMR.

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0: from the vast dusty vaults of the MM Archives. That was recorded here in our studios going back to October 23rd of 1998, 28 years ago. Again, the birthday boy, Billy Squire, he is 76 today. Great, cool, kind of stripped down, bluesy version of The Stroke right here on MMR. Of course, we heard In the Dark in there before that, and Everybody Wants You. Again, happy birthday, Billy Squire, as we're making our way towards 6 o'clock. More double shots on the way. Before we go to break here, let's talk about our big freaking deal of the week. Now through Sunday, while supplies last, you can get a $50 gift card to Treehouse World for just $25. 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Again, zip lines, climbing. 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On the other side, more double shots, including Linkin Park. We got a birthday in the cult to celebrate. Got some Clash and more next.
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Double shot of Linkin Park inside a music marathon as we continue here. Time to play some Cult. Their guitarist, Billy Duffy, celebrating his 65th birthday today. He was born William Henry Duffy on this day, May 12th, going back to 1961. He was born in Manchester, England. He began playing the guitar at the age of 14. He was influenced by the music of Queen and Thin Lizzy, The Who, Aerosmith, Blue Oyster Cult, and others, and of course the early works of Led Zeppelin as well. In the late 1970s, he became involved in the punk movement, influenced by like bands like the New York Dolls, the Stooges, the Buzzcocks, the Sex Pistols, AC/DC. He started playing lead guitar with a number of different punk rock acts while still in school in the late 1970s, including the Studio Sweethearts. After leaving school, Duffy left Manchester when the Studio Sweethearts moved to London. Studio Sweethearts subsequently broke up, and Duffy began playing lead guitar part-time with the band Theater of Hate. Shortly after, he met Ian Astbury, the frontman and lead vocalist of Southern Death Cult, who was sufficiently impressed with Duffy's talents that he quit Southern Death Cult to start the new band with him called Death Cult. After releasing two singles, the band shortened its name to The Cult. And with The Cult, Duffy has released 11 studio albums, including their latest 2022's Under the Midnight Sun, which was just released a few years ago. Again, 65 today. As we do too. Again, happy birthday, Billy Duffy. Let's kick it off with Fire Woman here on MMR.

0: Shake it, don't break it, baby. Two from the cult here on MMR, Firewoman and the Love Removal Machine. Happy birthday, Billy Duffy from the cult. Their guitarist, he is 65 today. I remember, I think it was the last time I saw the cult. Here in Philadelphia, anyway, they played up at the Met. And this was like maybe a week or two after Ian Astbury jumped off stage into the crowd to break up a fight. And I remember at the end of the cult show here in Philadelphia, some of his stage crew were actually kind of holding Ian Astbury back from jumping off the stage to start a fight in the crowd up there at the Met. But if you ever get a chance to see the cult live, they are excellent, man. Jackie Bam Bam headed your way in about a half an hour. He's got four packs of tickets to see Skillet coming to Quakertown. He'll tell you more about that. We got a Black Crowes anniversary to celebrate on the other side, and hopefully we'll get two from Fozzie since Jericho and the boys are in town tonight as well. Stay there.
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Ayatollah of rock and roller Chris Jericho, his band Fozzy in town tonight, part of an MMR concert event. It's the Twisted Faith Tour 2026 Underground Arts. Doors 7 o'clock, so about 15 minutes or so from now. Showtime 8 o'clock. You got Who on Earth and Spine Shank opening the show tonight, followed by Fozzy, man. Some good stuff. And of course, Chris Jericho was just on the Preston and Steve show yesterday, and I suggest you go check the YouTube live stream of the interview, man. It was really cool. Jackie Bam Bam headed your way also in about 15 minutes. It was 34 years ago today, May 12th, back to 1992. We got album number 2 from the Black Crowes, The Southern Harmony and The Musical Companion. This was the first album from the band to feature Mark Ford on lead guitar, replacing Jeff Cease, who was fired the year before, and the first to feature keyboardist Eddie Harsh. The album's name derives from the full name of the Southern Harmony, an influential 1835 hymnal compiled by William Walker. Let's do 2 now. Get ready for Jackie Bam Bam's arrival. 2 of my favorites from the Black Crowes. Of course, we'll see them back through the area on June 12th. A month from today, please sting me. MMR Rocks.

0: some dirty southern rock and roll. Black Crowes. And Sting Me here on MMR, the album that gave us, you know, such songs as, you know, Remedy and Thorn in My Pride and Hotel Illness and My Morning Song. And of course, that one right there, Sting Me, the Southern Harmony and the Musical Companion, the sophomore album from the Black Crowes, released 34 years ago today. And we will see them back through the area a month from today. Freedom Mortgage Pavilion over there in Camden. They're calling it the Southern Hospitality Tour, the Black Crowes, along with Whiskey Myers. And those tickets are on sale now. Tomorrow on a Wednesday here on MMR, we'll have, of course, local shots and 6:30 with the great band Zephyr. We'll have more 4-packs of tickets for AEW Wrestling coming Wednesday, May 27th to the Lea Coors Center. And just a bunch of kick-ass rock and roll, which we have lined up for you tomorrow. Jackie Bam Bam, he's got 4-packs of tickets to Skillet coming up next after 7 o'clock. Enjoy, have a great night. God bless Pierre Robert, and we'll catch you tomorrow.
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0: As the sun sets on another day in Philadelphia, the moon rises above the city of brotherly love. For some, it's time to cut loose the pressures of the day. 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
1: Yo, Coop, are you still alive after our MMRBQ? We all need a shot of salvation, and I'm here to give it to you. We're moving and grooving this week along very nicely, gang, on the crazy, crazy Count Dracula Bam Bam program. Let's punch in our Tuesday Blues Day full-time Vampire Union cards with my beloved Rolling Stones. And my twin spin to get us going, going to feature their album, It's Only Rock and Roll. Dance, shall we? And good evening to all Pierre Robert's good citizens, true music lovers, and bloodsuckers. Let it rock.

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0: They are too good at raising hell, aren't they? They are the Struts. Here at 93.3 WMMR, everything that rocks and rolls, and we roll that off their current fourth album, Pretty Vicious. They're working on an upcoming fifth album, and I have a strong feeling they're going to test out a lot of brand new material on us. Last weekend in June, we have three shows with the Struts in our area. First one, Dewey Beach, Bottom and Cork. I think Tommy Conwell and the Young Rumblers are out there this weekend. But the Struts will be there, kick off the weekend of June 26th. Then they're going to move into Atlantic City, doing a show at the Hard Rock in Atlantic City. That'll be Saturday, June the 27th. And Sunday night, they'll wrap up the weekend, the 28th, in Allentown at the Archer Music Hall. So three shows with your Struts back in the area. Preceded by my Daily Double, highlighting the Rolling Stones' 12th album tonight. It's only rock and roll, but we love it. Taking you back to 1974, last with Mick Taylor. And we did the song that Carly Simon, when she was hanging out with Mick, co-wrote, a beautiful little gem. And as usual, Mick and Keith never gave her songwriting credit. Till the next goodbye. And curing all y'all illnesses in front of that. Dance, little sister, dance. That was a B-side. If you got the 45 RPM, you flip it over to Ain't Too Proud to Beg, the Temps cover. And in Stone Age, they played their final show with Brian Jones, the Golden Boy, today. Our established year, it was 1968 at the Empire Pool, dare I say that word, in the same sentence with Brian Jones out there in Wembley. Sadly passed away a year later. Stone's 25th album, Foreign Tongues, will arrive on July the 10th. All righty, true music lovers, you and me, let's do this thing. Jackie, Jackie, Bam Bam, King Dracula, spell backwards.
1: 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What the F?
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0: All righty, gang, here we go. Second day to work week on our hang tonight. We'll include our Tuesday Blues Day fix, as always, coming up at 11 o'clock. And we're going to celebrate one of the Larkin Poe sisters' birthday from Atlanta, Georgia, Megs. And I spoke to her earlier today, so we'll wish her a happy at 11 o'clock tonight. I'll also want you to set your Mickey Mouse watches next hour if you want some goodies. Prize coffin's going to open. Got a four-pack of Skillet tickets for you. 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That show was taking place June the 12th. Got him in the prize coffin all this week. And you heard Brent, since Fozzie's in town tonight, heard Chris Jericho on the Preston Steve Show yesterday, playing Underground Arts and about to take the stage in about 15, 20 minutes here. If you're not going there, you're going to hear their brand new song, and we're going to put it in a spotlight called I Know Evil. And I want you to give it a smash or trash, okay? That's coming up the end of this hour. So after you hear it, I'll ask for your feedback. You know the dealio, 610-660-9333. And always be in touch. You can use those digits all night long, as well as texting in your honor roll calls at that same number. It's all how we roll here on the only morning show at night. Good to see you here, gang.
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0: as we bring you a daily dose of the fantastic Van Halen. And we're just 1 week away from seeing Diamond David Lee Roth high stepping and high jumping all over that Keswick stage and playing all of your favorite Van Halen and Diamond David Lee Roth songs. Prior to Pretty Reckless, When I Wake Up, second single from the upcoming fifth album, Dear God, due out June the 26th. And they'll preview a lot of it for us in Philadelphia at Lincoln Financial Field supporting AC/DC come September the 29th. Jackie Bam Bam moving us right along up to our Smasher Trash and a concert spotlight for Fozzy at Underground Arts tonight and their brand new song, I Know Evil. And I know you want to let me know what you think about it, but you haven't even heard it yet. So let's do that after we do this. The hottest band in the land, Kiss. Let's take one from the Gene catalog. Even though the birthday boy came into the band by playing in Paul Stanley's solo band, prior to playing with Black Sabbath, Alice Cooper, Lita Ford, and Badlands, who we'll get to later on tonight. Let's give the drummer, Eric Singer, a little love on his 68th birthday. Best known these days is wearing the Catman's makeup in Kiss. And let's go to the first album he played on with Kiss, which was dedicated to the late Eric Carr, who he replaced. Opening up side two on the 16th album, Revenge, in 1997, it's Domino. As we wish drummer Eric Singer of Kiss a happy, happy birthday here in the nighttime on MMR.
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2: 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Let me tell you my story. I got a man-sized predicament, and it's a big one. Goes like this. Yeah.